0: Munition. This comes as the construction is being challenged. He has used a similar argument to try and justify his ballroom here for national security purposes at the White House. We have reached out to the Pentagon, but no response.
1: ABC's Mary Bruce. Borrowing is already getting more expensive just days after the Fed raised interest rates.
2: Experts are warning the days of low interest rates may be over. Mortgage rates that were in the 3% range 10 to 15 years ago are now closer to 7%. While home buyers are being hit with those higher rates, they may be getting a little relief from sellers. Redfin data now says the percentage of sellers willing to offer concessions to make a sale rose to 45% last month. That's the highest since 2020.
1: ABC's Sherry Preston. The EU's privacy watchdog says Google has been fined 403 million euros or 463 million for breaching the EU's privacy rules because it mishandled users' location data. Stephanie Officer, ABC News.
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4: Weather every 30 minutes on WFIR. Today will be showers and thunderstorms with a low around 66. Showers and thunderstorms likely for Tuesday and a high near 71. Rain continues for Tuesday night with a low around 58. And Wednesday we'll have rain and a high near 62. Weather every 30 minutes on News Talk WFIR 107.3 FM. 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

0: Welcome back to The Ramsey Show in the Fairwinds Credit Union Studio. I am Rachel Cruz, hosting this hour with Dr. John Zaloni, and we're answering your questions. You can call us at 888-825-5225. All right, we have Melissa in Detroit, Michigan up next. Hi, Melissa. Welcome to the show.
1: Hi, you guys. How are you? Thanks for taking the call.
0: Absolutely. How can we help?
1: Well, my husband came to me this past week and said that my father-in-law is offering us quite a large sum of money to help us purchase a home. So we've been thinking about moving for, probably the past 5 or 6 years. And this particular situation, the home that we're looking at is owned by a friend of my father-in-law. And they want to give us a really great price on it. But he wants to gift us, my father-in-law wants to gift us this big sum of money as like an early inheritance.
0: Okay. So you would take it now versus when they pass?
1: Yes.
0: Okay.
1: But my question is this something we should or shouldn't do? What kind of things should we be even thinking about? It seems awesome. I mean, I don't want to look a gift horse in the mouth, but I kind of do. I want to make sure we're thinking through this clearly. And I've never bought a home before. When I moved in here, my husband already owned the home. So I'm brand new to the whole process, and I'm just wondering, what should we be considering?
0: Is this a loan or a gift?
1: It's a gift.
0: It's a gift. So okay, because the screen says loan.
1: It's a gift.
0: Okay.
1: Yeah, we'll probably, once we sell our own home, we'll probably give some of it back, about half of it back from the sale of our home.
2: Why would you do that?
1: I guess, I don't know. The gift is so that it can be done without us having to have our home sold first.
2: Then it's not a gift.

0: So I guess
1: he's loaning you guys $400,000 until your home sells.
0: Yes, okay. I guess. But he's giving us the option to pay it back or not. He doesn't care.
1: Okay. And if you don't pay it back, that's the inheritance piece, that it'll just come out of your husband's portion of the inheritance.
0: Correct.
1: I got you. Okay.
2: Here's what I already don't like about it is if your father-in-law sat y'all down and said, hey, I've been saving, this is a dream of mine to give y'all $400,000 to get launched out into your new life together, and there's no strings attached, here you go, this is a gift, and I was going to leave you $2 million, and I'm going to leave you $1.6 now. I would be all about that. That'd be great. But it already feels messy to the point that if you get this $400,000 and then you sell your house and you've got a couple of $100,000 in an account that you think I'm going to put in a college fund, or we're going to buy a little bit bigger house knowing that we're going to sell this other house, et cetera. And there's always going to be this looming, well, are y'all going to pay it back, or is it going to be...
1: That, it wasn't decisive enough for you,
2: yes,
1: that you mean, in the front end?
2: That gets so messy, so weirded out. And if your husband's like, well, we got to pay back something, and dad gave us this one time, that's where I start getting real icky about it.
0: Okay. We don't feel that pressure from him. So I don't know if...
1: So it really is just a gift. He's just...
2: If it's a pure $400,000 gift and he's wealthy and he's got it, I love that. But there can't be any strings attached to it.
1: Yeah. And then this other... And then the other thing, Melissa, is sometimes people get in trouble when they get a quote-unquote good deal from a home, from a family friend. If that was not a home you guys would originally purchase with this money, don't feel pressured into a situation just because it's quote-unquote a good deal. Because when you buy a home, it's the largest financial transaction you guys are going to make. And you want to love it. You want it to be yours that you picked and that you love. And maybe you do. Maybe you guys love this house and you're getting the deal and it's the best of both worlds. But we see that a lot too within friends and family of like, oh, it's my grandmother's house. I can buy it for a good deal. But you wouldn't have picked it necessarily in the first place. It's just the long-term implications of doing something this large of a transaction. Mm-hmm. Is something to think about too. I just want to make sure that
2: get an inspection, do an appraisal, do all the stuff like you would normally buy a regular house.
0: Sure. The whole reason for him even wanting to help us do this is so we can just be in the house free and clear with no payment.
1: Yeah, it's amazing.
0: That's I mean, it's just awesome.
1: Yeah,
0: and the house is about $200,000 more valuable than our current home. So. Mm-hmm. My husband's thinking we'll live here until the kids graduate from college, from high school. And if we want to move at that point, we can. We still have this awesome asset now that we didn't have before. We're just trying to make sure we're thinking through all of this.
1: There's gift tax implications as well. So I would make sure with an estate attorney that the way the house is deeded, like all of that is clean and clear. Because sometimes those wires can get crossed, and just making sure that the transaction is done with at the end, it's exactly how you guys would want it done.
0: Sure.
2: And okay. I want y'all to be able to. How old are your kids?
0: They're 13 and 10.
2: Okay, I want your 10-year-old to, and I'm making this up. I wouldn't wish this on anybody. Okay, I want your 10-year-old if. When he turns 11, if he needs some special education stuff and y'all end up having to sell this house in a year, I want that to be okay.
0: Yeah. Okay.
2: I don't want you to feel imprisoned in this house because dad gave me this money to buy his buddy's house. And now this is where we have to live no matter what. And we have to start compromising on things that really matter to us because of the, if somebody's going to give you a gift and they're going to shake your hands and say, go knock your lights out. That's awesome. I would love to be able to do that for my kids.
0: I think that's the situation we're in. And that's why I feel like it's so good.
1: It's too good to be true. Right. It's a rare thing. Here, but honestly, Melissa, I'm like, that's part of when we talk about changing your family tree and people on baby step 7, especially people that hit that step early and they are able to invest and build wealth. Like that's the stuff, right? Without enabling your kids and all the things that people think about. But man, to set your family up so well that if you don't have a mortgage payment, Melissa, you guys invest like crazy. Mm-hmm. You build your own wealth to be able to do this for your kid, right? Like that's where you start to pass down an insane amount of this, you know, generational change, not just with tangible money, but also, man, the gift and the freedom of and the generosity and the peace and like all of that that comes with it. It's It's an amazing gift.
2: Here's what I want you to do, Melissa. I want you to write down, like, on a notes app on your phone, on a yellow pad, however you want to do it. Write down the questions you have. And here's a good litmus test for you. If you can sit down with your father-in-law and your mother-in-law, and y'all sit across the table, and you are able to say, okay, I've got seven questions. Number one, I don't want this to change our relationship because I love being your daughter-in-law. Can you promise me this gift won't change our relationship? Number two, if something was to ever happen and we had to sell this home for whatever reason, would we have your blessing? Number three, right? I want y'all to go through.
0: Sure.
2: And if you can't ask those questions, then that tells me there may be strings attached to this gift. If you can ask those questions and the relationship is the most important thing and this is just an awesome thing that they're able to bless you with, man, I'd say run screaming in through that front door and cheer because this is pretty awesome.

0: Hey guys, it's Rachel Cruz. 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
1: All right, today's question comes from Michael in Oklahoma. Michael writes, we recently sold our home and we're trying to figure out the best place to park the $300,000 we got at closing. We don't plan to buy until we're ready to retire 4 years from now. Where do you recommend we place these funds to earn interest until we buy again?
0: So kind of our rule of thumb is that 4 to 5 year mark. If it's anything less than that, just a good high yield savings account is probably where you'd park it, just to be safe for the ups and downs of the stock market versus investing. But man, that 4 years is right on the cusp of, the past 4 years, I know we don't have a crystal ball. We don't know what's going to happen in the future, but
1: yeah, if you put $300,000 in the market 4 years ago,
0: it did pretty well.
1: Yeah, it would be great.
0: So you don't know what it's going to do, but I don't know. I think if it was 4 years, I think I'd be tempted to drop it like in an index fund or part of it.
1: Would you?
0: Yeah.
1: See, I'd be tempted to put it in an HSA.
0: Yeah.
1: A high yield savings account and just call it.
0: Yeah.
1: Not an HSA, not a health savings account, but a high yield savings
0: account. High yield savings. Yeah.
1: But
0: yeah.
1: I have an allergy to risk that Rachel doesn't have. So
0: yeah, because 4 years, it's that 4 to 5 year. So I'd say whatever your comfort is for you to sleep well at night. John needs his.
1: I like to put under my pillow.
0: I was going to say that he can just see it.
1: No,
0: it's not. It's not going anywhere. It's right here. I feel safe. I feel safe. Where I'm like, man, that 4 years is a long time for $300,000 and what it could do. So I would probably put someone in like an index fund and then maybe someone in high yield savings and see what happens.
1: So here's your job, Michael, from Oklahoma. Call us back in 4 years with whatever you decided to do. And Lord willing, Rachel hasn't fired me yet. I will still be here and we'll decide who
0: won.
1: Who was right.
0: Yeah, I don't have that kind of power. All right, let's go to Erica in Kansas City. Hi, Erica. Welcome to the show.
2: Hi there.
0: Hello. Thanks for calling in. How can we help?
2: Yeah, I was wondering if you guys could help us think about how we should be investing in our home as far as renovations go.
0: Okay.
2: We bought a home a couple of years ago, and we were kind of redoing everything ourselves. But our bigger projects, our more expensive projects, are coming up now, you know. So we can refinish floors and do our paint, and that's fine, and that'll cost whatever it costs in windows and things. But we're getting ready to do our kitchen. And my husband and I have different, we have different
0: standards.
2: Yeah.
1: Standards. He needs a microwave and a pizza box. That's what he needs.
2: That's right. That's what he needs. And I need custom cabinets and
1: yes,
2: a new
1: you do.
2: Table.
0: Yes. Yes. That's fair. That's fair. Well, I think it would be, I always like to know ranges of like, okay, if we redo the kitchen, ranges of countertops. What's the cheapest you go? What's the most expensive? Where do we kind of feel comfortable landing? Pick a number for fun on a sheet of paper, right? Same with cabinets, yeah. Same with flooring, same with appliances. Like, go down the list of your big ticket items. And like everything, you can get the cheapest of the cheap, right? I mean, you get a used refrigerator, or you can get a Sub-Zero, right? I mean, like it's, yeah, yeah. It's that range. And I would go through, Erica, just for fun. You're not actually making these decisions, but you guys together be like, okay, here's the range of price. This amount in the middle would get us this. And if you're like, yeah, that's great. I love that. Okay, let's write that number down. And go through and do all of that and just see how much that total is. And is it realistic in the time frame of saving up that amount of money for when you guys want the remodel? And if it's too big of a number, which I feel like it usually is, which sucks, that is life. Then you go through and adjust and be like, okay, I may not need, you know, these countertops. I could get,

0: you can get away with these instead, right? And you can lower the price, quote unquote, on the sheet of paper a little bit there and just see, okay, does the amount of the remodel match our timeline and what we can realistically save? And that for me, I think that's probably the biggest indicator. I feel like it's more of what we can afford, less of a value of like, oh, that's stupid, we don't need that. Because if you're like, listen, if you want it, Erica, and you guys have the money for it, do it. You're going to be living in the kitchen, but you're probably not going to be able to get the dream every single thing because that's not reality either.
1: Sure.
2: I like to look at us, oh, go ahead.
1: Oh, sorry. I think for us, like we can spend the range. It's not really a matter of what we can afford. It's more of a, every time we come up to a project, I come to it like, okay, we got to spend money anyway. We might as well spend it. But he looked at it as this house is an investment. If we spend over this amount that we don't know over here, we're not going to be able to get money out of our house.
0: Okay. So he's like, he's functioning in like a resale mindset.
1: Yeah.
0: Now,
1: I do too a little bit.
0: Yeah, so I would not price yourself out of the neighborhood, right?
2: I was going to say, I
0: would not do that. But I
2: would pull comps, number one, and see, like, so if you have a $250,000 house and you're going to put a $100,000 kitchen, new laundry room, and an extra bathroom in there, and the most expensive comp in your neighborhood is $275,000, then you're going to be you'll have put way more money in that house than you'll probably get back.
0: So there's a realistic
2: right.
0: of that.
2: Right.
0: But also, some people, I'm not saying this is your husband, Erica, but some people are like,
2: are the worst.
0: We're not going to do this because of the resale value. We're not going to put in a pool and have memories
2: right.
0: for the next generation because it's not good resale value. It's like, oh my gosh, you just have to live sometimes. So there's a wisdom and don't price yourself out of the neighborhood, Erica.
1: Sure.
0: But then there's also on his end, I'm like, dude, not every decision you make
2: totally
0: is
2: agree.
0: Through a frame of like math and Excel sheets. Sometimes if you have the money, enjoy it.
2: I will tell you, I just did a whole bunch of work at my house, and I did have a Range real estate pro pull comps just to make sure I was in some ballpark.
0: I thought you were saying your contractor.
2: No, not the, yeah, no. Rachel's husband was my contractor.
0: He was.
2: But then let me tell you, I didn't look at that again. I looked at what me and my wife had decided we were going to spend and what we wanted, and that's a house I want to live in for a long time, and so I wanted it how we wanted it. And so I wasn't dumb on either side of the thing, but I wanted us to
0: have information.
2: I want to have information and not be stupid, but also that's my house that my kids are raising. I hope my grandkids come play there one day, and they may not. The world may change, but I don't want to be walking up that sidewalk every morning for the next 5 years thinking, man, I should've. Especially when I had the money already in savings now. So there's
1: that's kind of the land we're living in too.
0: Okay.
2: Yeah.
0: So how do you help the husband?
2: Listen, brother,
0: Come on, use your degree. You're a psychologist, John. Get in his mind.
2: Okay, I'm gonna get in his mind. When it comes to things in a kitchen, the answer is yes. Always. That's the thing. And I don't want to be sexist. I don't want to gender it. But if my wife says, I want to do this to the kitchen, I want to do this to the master bathroom, the answer to that question is always, you got it. Let's figure that out.
1: And I like you.
2: And so that's my clinical answer to that, which is terrible. But also there is let me say this. Okay, so I was this guy. At my very first house, I was always crunching this and moving this. And what if we did this? I want to put this floor in, but I don't like this. And my dog peed in the carpet, so I had to change it up. And I was talking to a buddy who's a banker, a close buddy of mine. And I was going through all this stuff. And then he said this one line to me. I think I was 26 years old, and it changed my life. He said, dude, and this is a guy who lives, he has like his mattress flipping it, like when he rotates his mattress in a spreadsheet. That's this guy. And he said, bro, get your wife a home. And I was like, what? And he said, do all that other stuff later. Get your wife a home. And what that changed it for me is, yes, like if you're buying a rental property, you got to use the formulas. And if you're trying to ROI this thing, you don't want to be dumb and do $500,000 worth of renovations on a $200,000 house. All that's true. And get a house that you both love living in, man. And if it's nicer cabinets, get the nicer cabinets, man. It's, I don't know.
0: And there's a value system to the longevity and the enjoyment of your home, Erica, that you prioritize for you. And so there is a a marriage conversation to be had of a value system at which how do we compromise and get to this place that we both feel good about the home that we are creating this life.
2: And by the way,
0: right?
2: You both need each other. I'm glad you both have each other to push and pull on this very issue.

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2: ABC News, I'm Stephanie Officer. Frustration in the Northeast today as more than 900 flights were canceled and another 5,000 delayed after a circuit blew at a Philadelphia-based air traffic control facility and the backup line in New Jersey had been cut. Customers at Newark and Philadelphia hit the hardest. In Philly, Mary Sheeran was on her way to visit her grandkids in Dallas.
3: Inconvenience, yes, but what can you do? We have no other choice.
2: Transportation Secretary Sean Duffy now says the telecom lines have been repaired and all airport operations in the Northeast are resuming. In Los Angeles today, three people were injured in a shooting at a senior living facility after a staffer started firing at his coworkers. Officials say this all went down just before 11 a.m. Pacific time at the Progressive Home for the Elderly. All victims were taken to the hospital, one in critical condition, two others stable. That suspect is now in custody and the incident is under investigation. This is ABC News.
4: Weather every 30 minutes on WFIR. Today will be showers and thunderstorms with a low around 66. Showers and thunderstorms likely for Tuesday and a high near 71. Rain continues for Tuesday night with a low around 58. And Wednesday we'll have rain and a high near 62. Weather every 30 minutes on News Talk WFIR 107.3 FM. 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

0: So one of the most fun events that we get to do, I think our money and marriage event is always so fun, Sean. We have that in October. But a really different event that we did for the first time last year was the Live Like No One Else cruise. And this cruise is a week-long cruise. The entire ship is just people on Baby Steps 4 and beyond. And we talk so much about sacrifice and getting out of debt and getting your emergency fund, all of that. And then when it's done, you want to be able to celebrate. And so we wanted to create a place where you could do that. And so this is a week-long cruise. It is a very fantastic ship. It's actually the same ship that we were all on last year. And it's beautiful. It's so nice. My family's coming for some of it.
1: My family's coming. Yeah, it's such a blast.
0: It is just a wonder. Yeah, there it is. Beautiful, beautiful ship. And we're going to be heading to the Bahamas. To the Bahamas, Jamaica, Grand Cayman, and Cozumel. And so it's 7 nights, Western Caribbean cruise, March 14th through the 21st. And cabins are limited. And so if you want to come with us, it's around the spring break time. So you can even bring your family. But gosh, this is a full week. All the Ramsey personalities will be on there. And Dave and Shara and my parents will be there as well. And so it is so fun. So if you've paid off all of your debts but the house, and again, you're on baby step 4, this cruise is for you. So all-inclusive pricing starts at $2,105 per passenger, and that's all your food, entertainment, taxes, tip, cabin, all of that. That's the other thing, great thing about a ship. It's all included right there.
1: It's all there.
0: Yes.
1: And my favorite parts were just I'm eating with my kids and sitting down with all sorts of baby, like just good people from all over the world.
0: Yes.
1: And it was just fun just getting to do life with folks for a week. And we have great fun, hilarious events, evening shows. We have teachings that go on all week. Everybody's doing Q&As, and it's just awesome.
0: It's a great week. It really is.
1: We had a blast.
0: And the people on the ship, you all are just the passengers that come.
1: It was the best.
0: The kindest, most wonderful people. Even the cruise ship staff talked about how generous.
1: It was the most generous they've ever experienced.
0: Because people would, on top of their services, right at the spa or something, they would tip insane. And it was so fun, truly living out this idea that you get to live like no one else. So come hang out with us for a week in March. Again, you can go to RamseySolutions.com/events. Book your cabin. Come hang out with us for a week. All right. Next up, we are going to Allentown and talking to Shanice. Hi. Welcome to the show.
2: Hi. How are you guys?
0: Hi. We're doing great. Welcome. Welcome. How can we help?
2: Yes. So I am newly engaged.
1: Congrats.
2: Thank you. We have been engaged now for a year. We actually just recently celebrated our year anniversary being engaged on Saturday.
0: Oh, an engagement anniversary. That's very,
2: yes.
0: That's great.
1: Man, the kids will come up with it.

0: new reason to celebrate. I love it.
1: When's the wedding?
2: Next year.
1: Okay. So great. So great.
2: Yes. Yes. So my fiance, he is coming into our relationship with 3 kids, and I am coming into a relationship with no children. And so he, for a very long time, has handled finances by himself as a single dad, you know, raising his kids by himself. And of course, he does co-parenting and such, but he's used to pretty much doing everything by himself with the kids. I, on the other hand, am trying to get us to combine our finances and begin like the whole joint bank account situation. But it's been a little difficult, to be honest. So I think our issue is that I'm not sure if he's ready to go ahead and combine our finances together. We both have our own, I guess, childhood traumas as far as finances. And for me, I've been actively working through those things the past few years. And my fiance is realizing, oh my goodness, I have bad habits. So my question is, how do we work through the bad habits together as a couple? And then how do we learn to combine finances, considering the fact that, you know, this is something that's really, really new. And I think we're just trying to align financially, and there's still like
1: a little bit.
3: Yeah, great question.
2: And it's been a little tough.
1: Okay. Well, we really never recommend combining finances until you're actually married. So fact you guys haven't yet, I think, is a good thing, because there's really no legal protection. There's nothing. And if you combine everything now, you start paying on each other's stuff and all of it gets entangled. And then for some reason, if it doesn't work out, then you've entangled your finances with this person, and untangling it can be a mess. And you've wasted some money on, if you help pay off his debt, as an example. So keeping everything separate until you are married. So that would be the conversation I would work towards with him, is when we get married, what are then the hurdles at that point that we have to jump over, really, to make this transition the easiest? So I'm assuming it's going to be the same issues that you're dealing with today. They're probably not going to change unless he does some work and you guys figure out some new patterns. So today, what causes him hesitation because of his bad habits?
2: I think it's bad habits. And
1: what does bad habits mean? Is that like gambling, or is that spending too much? Is that like, what does that mean?
2: He's a spender. I'm a saver.
1: Okay.
2: So I, for instance, I'm like, nope, we should save this weekend, not eat out. I will cook and save, on, that expense. And he's like, no, let's go out to eat. Or he's like constantly planning, like, where what's the next trip that we can do? And I'm like, nope, we're not going to do a trip because right now we should be saving,
1: You sound like my marriage, except I'm him and you're Winston.
0: So here's the thing, I think, like a good exercise for both of you. One, we'll send you the Financial Peace University, the digital course, and y'all can sit down and watch. I think there's 7 or 8 videos. Y'all can watch them together. And here's what it will do. A, it will give you a philosophy, and it will give you like an ironclad plan. And what I love, especially for engaged couples to watch this, is it will definitely invoke some big time questions between the two of you. If one of y'all says, I'm not doing that, well, then that's like a pause the video, and that's an important thing for y'all to talk about. It's different when somebody says, I would love to do that, I don't even know where to start, because then the video series will give you plans, okay? And this is a class that's been taught to millions of people, and it will be great. I have to say, though, this. When folks ask me, hey, can you help me and my spouse work on our communication? Almost always what they're really asking me is, can you give me another way to say this so I can get my spouse to do what I want them to do?
2: That part.
0: And so what I'm hearing, the question beneath your question is, I think there's a real possibility that the person I want to marry will not fully share their life with me. And so where it can be what I call proxy wars is, I want to go out, I want to cook at home, I want to do that. And what that tells me is, there's a thing beneath the thing, and that is we aren't aligned on a future that we are building together.
1: Yeah, and it's probably hitting the spot, like what she was saying about the childhood drama, of like, you're not feeling safe, so you're like safe.

0: Is he irresponsible with spending? Does he have the money, or is he going into debt to do this stuff?
1: No, he's not always going into debt to do these things.
0: Okay, that's good.
1: Well, have debt from bad decisions he's made in the past.
0: Gotcha. So I think him earning some trust with you, working towards a life that is that where he's getting out of debt, so that his spending, because the spender in him is always going to be there. That enjoyment and experiences and all of it. So how do you get that part of him in a healthy spot where he's still going to be that and you're still going to be you? And that's the beautiful thing about marriage is opposites attract. You're going to be different and you need each other.
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6: Fox News, I'm Tom Graham. 12 states and Hollywood writers challenging Paramount's buyout of Warner Brothers Discovery have agreed to settle their lawsuit against the mega merger. California Attorney General Rob Bonta is in Los Angeles.
7: With today's settlement, Paramount is required to move production back to the United States by spending, as a floor, at least $300 million more each year.
6: The court still needs to approve the settlement. Anti-ICE protests erupting in Austin, Texas, after a Venezuelan DoorDash worker, Wilbur Garces Perez, was shot and injured by an ICE agent during a traffic stop.
8: About 100 people showed up. Local reporters on the ground say rocks and water bottles were even thrown at law enforcement officers. Protesters, they blocked the streets, and officers eventually had to use tear gas to break up the crowd.
6: Fox's Brooke Taylor, America's listening to Fox News.
9: On the same day, a blown circuit at an air traffic control facility in Philadelphia prompted widespread delays across the Northeast. Transportation Secretary Sean Duffy marking the rollout of a new AI tool designed to cut down on flight delays.
10: This is what America's asked for. They said, hey, I'm sick of the experience that I have right now in America. I'm sick of the delays.
9: The Strategic Management of Airspace Routing and Trajectories, or SMART, is rolling out at 3 airports in the Washington, D.C. region. 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
0: Next up, we have Steve in New York City. Hi, Steve. Welcome to the show.
12: Hey, thank you so much. So cool to get in.
0: Oh, we're so glad you called.
12: I feel like I've made it.
0: I hope that's not your standard of life. You can do better. No, I'm just kidding. Thanks for calling. How can we help?
12: You got it.
0: What's going on?
12: A union administered 401k
13: I put 22% in that right now. For various reasons, I'm trying to make up some lost ground.

0: The union requires my employer to put in 3% whether I contribute or not. My issue is they don't make a lot of money with that 401, and I have no control over how it's invested. So last year, it only did 8%.
1: Oh.
0: So my question is, would I be better off taking that 22%, putting it somewhere else?
1: Yeah, absolutely. Well, would you fund
0: the Roth every year also.
1: Oh, good. Well done, Steve. Would you lose the 3% match?
0: No.
1: No, you would still get that.
0: No, the 3% goes in no matter what.
1: So what made you decide to do the 22% in the union? Because it's just a 401k?
0: It saves me tax-wise.
1: Yeah.
0: And it's what I thought I could stomach and still get by.
1: Okay.
0: You know, month to month.
2: How much catch-up are you trying to do?
0: Well, depends on how you look at it. If I retired now, I could make it, but it would be tight. So I plan to work until 67, at least.
2: How old are you now?
0: A couple of years. 65.
2: Okay.
1: Yeah, so if you went on your own and did like a brokerage, right, you'd be paying taxes on both sides of the equation. But I still think you're probably going to be better off than 8%. I mean, Steve, on average, like what was it last year was
2: 22%,
1: you know? So I'm like,
0: I know.
1: You can,
0: the investment sucks. Beside myself.
1: Yes, of what they have it in. So I would go up to the 3% match of the 401k and then beyond that, the Roth IRA. And then if you still have 15% left that you need to in that 15% range, gosh, I may just do, open up a brokerage account and do some growth stock mutual funds or an index fund. Cause I just think you're going to get a better
0: brokerage account that did 22 last year.
1: Yep. So I almost think it would be worth it because what sucks about unions, and their investment strategy is that you don't have a choice of what they put it in. And same with some pensions as well. And so that's why we always say don't put a large, amount of your 15% in those because you don't have that control. But 8% is tough.
0: All in all, it's a good deal with them. I have a pension from a prior union and it's small now. I gave up most of that in a divorce. That explains the lost ground. And I have two other pensions with this union.
1: Okay.
0: When I leave, I'll only have 10 years in. So, they're small, but they're very helpful.
1: Well, sure. But you don't have the control over where that money's being invested.
0: No.
1: So.
0: No, and I can't take those in a lump either. Those are defined benefit plans, and that's that.
1: Okay. Yeah, I think if it were me, I think I would make other decisions with that money. So I probably would do the 3% match that you had. And then the rest of it.
0: It isn't even a match. They put that in whether I don't have to. Put
1: oh, it's automatic.
0: In
1: okay. So yeah. Yeah so yeah. I mean, how much do you make a year, Steve?
0: I just got bumped up a bit. I'll be at about 150 this year.
1: 150. Okay. So, let me think. Okay. Yeah. Cause 3% and then the 7,500 into the Roth, you'll have some extra left because you'll probably be investing if you do the 15% until your house is paid off if you follow the baby steps then
0: that's I'm almost ready with that too.
1: Okay, awesome.
0: We could throw that in there too if you want. I don't know if I should take money off the brokerage and just pay off the mortgage. I only owe $17,000 on it.
1: Okay, no, I would work your way through that, but I would take down your 22% that you've been doing down to 15, do the 7,500 into the Roth, add that you can add some of that 3% from the employer, but they're automatically doing it. Yeah, I mean, I'm jumbling here. I do Roth IRA.
0: Okay.
1: I would do Roth IRA. I would stop the union 401k because it just is a terrible rate of return. Put the rest remaining of your 15% into a brokerage account, and you could just put it in an index fund, and it just goes into the S&P 500, and then pay off your house. And then once the house is paid off, which hopefully you can do, gosh, in probably 8 months or something?
0: It'll be less than that.
1: Less than that, yeah. Then you can start throwing some more into that brokerage and just get it going. So the benefit of the 401k of saving on tax, of that pre-tax money going in, I don't think it's going to come out well from a math standpoint if you are losing that much in gain from a rate of return.
0: Yeah. I guess, what do I need, an accountant to crunch that number for me?
2: I would get with the SmartVestor Pro there in New York.
1: Yeah, if you go to RamseySolutions.com.

0: You can check one out. Yeah, there in New York. And that's probably what I would do, is run those numbers, because depending on when you want to retire and everything. But man, if it's 8% and a 22% market, it's going to be half of that.
1: Yeah.
0: You know, it's just, it's there's just too much to be gained, I think, by sitting in something like that. So,
2: yeah, I would. I use a SmartVestor Pro. 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And so I trust them with my family's, that teaching, and my particular agent with my family's future. 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With all of us. So that's, Dave's got a SmartVestor Pro. So that's what I would do. I'd sit down with them and crunch those numbers. But
0: yeah, and a SmartVestor Pro is someone who can advise you when it comes to your investments. So they're financial planners, investment advisors, that look at this, not only this part of your life when it comes to investments, but even the overall picture. So other assets that you have, they can even look at your tax standpoint. I mean, they're able to look at your entire financial picture. They, you know, we really push when it comes to investing with them, but a great financial planner is going to look at your entire picture. And if you're on Baby Steps 4 and beyond, you guys, having someone in your corner is so worth it. Do that with anything in the financial space, honestly. Like if you are selling your house, get a great realtor. You can go to, you know, Ramsey Trusted and check them out. Taxes, when it comes to your insurance, like having people in your corner that do this day in and day out in these niches in the financial industry, it is worth every penny. It really is, because they're going to be able to advise your specific situation. And so that's one, reason you were talking about them, because they can sit down and actually run those numbers with you, Steve.
2: But bigger than running the numbers, they teach you how it all works and why they're doing what they're doing.
0: Yes.
2: And I called a year ago and said, hey, I want to do this instead of this. And my person said, I think that's dumb, but you're the boss. And I hear the opposite of that so much. People are like, try to get talked out of it, and you're stupid, and here's why you're dumb. And it's almost like the investment advisor says, like, this is my money, mm-hmm. and you're going to do what I say with your money, right?
0: Yes.
2: Instead of, my SmartVestor Pro walked alongside me. We talked about it, and so I like knowing why I'm doing what I'm doing and how things work.
0: And to continue to learn. I mean, sat with ours in January, and he was showing us this whole thing that I was like, I didn't even know that. What, you know what I mean? Like, it was like tax loss harvesting here, and then you can run that and put this here. And I'm like, is this all legal? And they're like, yes, it is. But I'm like, oh my gosh, like I didn't know some of, like, they literally will they sit there and teach you and show you. And then they're like, okay, would you want to do that? Or you want to keep it over here? It's, you know. But it's your money.
2: It's your money.
0: So you get to decide.
2: They're teachers.
0: Yes. Yeah. And someone needs to, you need to feel that positional power when you're sitting down with anybody, that this is your life. And then they can advise you and teach you, but you get to finally choose what the final answer is.
2: But I love you being on top of it enough, Steve, to know, like, hey, wait a minute. In this one little account that I opened myself, I got 22%. How come the one y'all are managing that's supposed to take care of all of us forever got 8%. That tells me something's fishy. Something's not right. And so your instincts are dead on, brother.
0: Yep, absolutely. So thanks, Steve. Yeah, but all you guys, you can go to RamseySolutions.com and check out our SmartVestors there. And anyone else to help you, because that is one thing that, again, when you try to do things on your own isolated and you try to be yourself to every single thing where you're not super knowledgeable, go learn. Like, get someone that you trust in your corner and learn about it. Like, that is such an important part. Don't stay ignorant and just like, I'm going to just figure it out. Go and find someone who's going to teach you these things, because it's so important to continue to grow and learn so that you can make great decisions for your family and your finances.

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3: From ABC News, I'm Stephanie Officer. Outside New York City's Gracie Mansion this evening, President Trump and Mayor Zoran Mamdani held a short press conference. Mamdani noting most of their conversation focused on affordability.
4: Each time the president and I speak, it is about the same topics. How to improve the lives of New Yorkers and how to use the power of government to take on the cost of living crisis, to grow our economy, and to build a better, stronger New York.
3: President Trump is in New York City for this week's UN General Assembly. Meanwhile, Trump administration officials are sharing more information on a new travel warning. They're advising Americans in the Middle East to exercise heightened vigilance and be aware of potential flight cancellations, airspace closures, and travel disruptions. ABC's Shannon Kingston.
5: State Department officials say that they had to put out this warning. It was important because areas that have been relatively unscathed before by the conflict in Iran could soon see pretty massive disruptions to commercial travels if the scenario doesn't improve soon.
3: Earl Spencer is biting back against claims from Buckingham Palace over the death of his sister and their response to her passing. ABC's Maggie Rooley.
6: The brother of Princess Diana now accusing King Charles of gaslighting him after Buckingham Palace pushed back against his claims of a heated exchange with then Prince Charles days before Diana's funeral.
7: I'll never forget the five words, we'll forget her soon enough.
6: Spencer taking on that rare response from the palace, which said in part, fraternal grief can cloud reason, affect judgment, and color memory in ways others do not recognize.
3: Following severe backlash last week over an ad that appeared to resemble a KKK hood and a lynching, Converse says they've pulled the campaign. In a statement to ABC News, the Nike-owned company said, quote, we understand why this image is deeply unsettling and recognize that we got this wrong. You're listening to ABC News.
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3: Lindsay Clancy's defense attorneys today filed a motion to dismiss the murder case against her, arguing that retrying the case would subject the Massachusetts mother to double jeopardy. Meanwhile, the jury is still out on Patrick Clancy's 60 Minutes interview.
13: In the months that followed the death of his three children at the hands of his former wife, Patrick Clancy tells 60 Minutes he contemplated suicide.
14: I didn't think I would live to see my 35th birthday.
11: And I was completely fine with it.
13: He says he forgives Lindsay, who was charged with 3 counts of murder, she says, while suffering from postpartum psychosis.
11: I believe that it was her mental illness that caused that.
13: Patrick Clancy has since remarried and says he'll tell his future children about their brothers and sister. Sherry Preston, ABC News.
3: Russia and Ukraine trading attacks in the run-up to the UN General Assembly.
14: Ukrainian President Volodymyr Zelensky said that Kyiv's long-range strikes had a very significant impact in the Moscow region, reporting a hit on one of Russia's key oil industry facilities, which he said contributes billions of dollars to Russia's war machine. Meanwhile, of course, you've got these ongoing retaliation or ongoing attacks by Moscow. It's really stepped over its attacks. We've seen this now over the last few weeks and months, and the real fears about what the winter will bring.

0: ABC's Ian Pannell. Police in Santa Monica say they're investigating model Presley Gerber's death as a suspected overdose. Police say there are no signs of foul play. I'm Stephanie Officer, ABC News.
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2: Weather every 30 minutes on WFIR. Today will be showers and thunderstorms with a low around 66. Showers and thunderstorms likely for Tuesday and a high near 71. Rain continues for Tuesday night with a low around 58. And Wednesday we'll have rain and a high near 62. Weather every 30 minutes on News Talk WFIR 107.3 FM. 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

0: Welcome back to The Ramsey Show in the Fair Ones Credit Union Studio. I am Rachel Cruz, hosting this hour with John Deloney. We're answering your questions at 888-825-5225. All right, starting us off from, Canada, Winnipeg, Canada. We got Anthony on the line. Hi, Anthony. Welcome to the show.
1: Hello, how are you?
0: Hi, we're doing great. How can we help?
1: My question is, how do I convince my wife to go through the baby steps when most of our financial struggles have been caused by me, like our debt?
2: So she doesn't trust you with the finances?
1: Yeah, like she trusts me to kind of make the plan until it comes into crossing over to kind of making sacrifices on her end financially. Like, we're not fully combined because of my debt. She doesn't want to fully combine our finances yet.
2: Did you take out debts behind her back without her knowing?
1: Not behind her back. A decent amount was from before we were married, and then just ongoing. I don't know. Maybe it was not behind her back, but not fully informing her of stuff that I was buying that was with debt, not with my cash.
0: So she was surprised to know the amount of debt that you have.
2: So behind her back.
1: Yeah, like she knew I had debt, but not how much. Yeah.
2: So rebuilding trust always starts with somebody laying everything out on the table. And so even in this call, you're like, no, it wasn't behind her back. I just did it and she didn't know about it and she thought it was cash, but it was really credit cards, right? So it's at some point you'll have to come to her and say the words, I didn't treat you with dignity. I didn't treat you honestly. I did stuff on my own without you and I'm sorry. And together we can work on moving forward. And that would take you requesting, will you give me a roadmap back to trust? What does that look like? Because I don't want to owe anybody any money anymore. Okay. I want our family to not have any anxiety and stress inside of the walls of our home. I want it to be the warmest, safest place from the craziness that's out in the world right now. Can you give me a roadmap back to what that would look like? And that it's AA language. It's submission. I have messed this up and I need to make this right. It's making amends, right? And short of that, it's going to feel like another scheme, another thing. I can't fully trust you. I'm going to do my thing. You do your thing.
0: Especially if you're asking her to make sacrifices on her end.
2: Yeah.
0: She's probably like, what?
2: Like, oh, you got to have all your fun with your credit cards and now I have to sell my car, right? And so that's a tough sell. If there's not trust and it's not from an emotional center that is, I messed up and I want to make this right.
1: Yeah, that makes sense. Yeah, and she works very hard, makes some decent money, but doesn't have much to show for it because she's paying more than her fair share of our bills because I'm paying so much to my debts. So it's hard.

0: Okay. How much do you make a year, Anthony?
1: So I make $85,000.
0: And what does she make?
1: Bonus, and she makes around 90.
0: Around 90. Okay. And how much debt do you? How much debt do you have?
1: So in total, I have $10,000 on credit cards. This is between the both of us, approximately. I don't know exactly how much she has. I know it's not a lot. Like, she has a little bit, but total is $10,000 on credit cards, $10,000 on line of credit. And then we did a debt consolidation loan last year, so that was $22,000.
0: Okay.
1: And then I owe my parents $10,000.
0: Okay, so about $52,000.
1: And there's also she does have a car loan.
0: How much is that for?
1: That's $28,000.
0: $28,000. Okay.
2: So what were you buying, man? I mean,
1: you know what? It was. Basically, I'm making okay money now, but before I wasn't, and I was just, eating out a lot, and I need this for the house, I'm just going to buy it, or I need this thing, or I want this thing.
2: Yeah, but you got to a point where you called your mom and asked for $10,000.
1: Mm-hmm. Yeah, that was, and then that gets us into, we bought a house here earlier in the year, and used, kind of a gift from my parents to pay down some of our debts in order to buy this house. So
2: was it a gift or was it a loan?
1: It was a gift with, there was no expectation that it'd be paid back, but I want to pay it back here. I don't know if there was an understanding of it being a loan from their end. My understanding was,
0: but you just feel a conviction of like, do you want to pay this?
1: Yeah. I don't like it. It's looming over me,
0: So, Anthony, if you said she's covering most of the bills with her income, is most of your income able then to go to your debt? Because if that's the case, if y'all can live off her income and your income goes straight to all this debt, you guys have it paid off in a year.
1: Well, I mean, I don't know if it is most of her income on there. I think she wants to save a lot because she does make a decent amount. I think we're actually relatively split on expenses here.
0: Okay.
1: Overall. But I think we need to cut expenses and stuff. That's where I'm trying to get into the baby steps, but obviously it's hard to convince her with no trust on my end here.
0: Yeah. Yeah, the rebuilding of trust is going to be key. And then once that starts to happen, and I don't know what she needs to see. If she needs to see you throwing a lot at this debt, you working an extra job to, you know what I mean? Like, I don't know what that looks like for her, but understanding that's going to be really big. And then, as the quickest way to get out of debt when it comes to a married couple is that you throw both incomes in the center of the table and say, okay, how can we use as much of this to get out of debt as quickly as possible? What do we have to cut? What are things that we're used to, like what you're saying? And remove those things. And until then, Anthony, it's just going to be a little bit of an uphill climb from a baby steps perspective. And so for some people, I don't know, John, what do you think? It's like the chicken and the egg. For some people, they jump into a new process of life, and with this specifically their money, and suddenly they feel more unity than ever. And they, it helps rebuild. It has helped. It's a system at which these two people that were so on two different islands for the first time come together on something so vulnerable like money, and it helps their marriage. Some people, I feel like, heal from things like what he's talking about, and then they get into the baby.
2: Sure.
0: Does that make sense? Like, yeah, I don't know which is which.
2: Well, I think you have to have, Anthony, y'all first have to agree, do y'all want to do life together or not?
1: Yeah.
2: And if y'all agree on, yes, we want to do life together, then the next question is, what do we want that life to look like and feel like? And if y'all can agree on, we want it to feel stress-free, we want it to feel warm, we want to feel connected, that's awesome. A way to do that, or the way to do that, is to put all of our money in one big pot. And we have agreed on, safety feels like this much money in retirement. And safety feels like saving this much every month. And safety feels like not owing anybody anything. But you're trying to solve a problem like four rings up. And so you're coming at her with another plan, another scheme, now I've got it figured out, honey. And she's watched so many times you not having a scheme. Y'all got to get connected and say, do we want to do life together? And I think that for you starts with saying, I'm sorry. I did things on my own. This marriage was about me. And your wife was a supporting actress to your life instead of both of y'all were co-stars.

in this world that y'all are co-creating, and then say, here's my dream for us, that we share everything. Vision for the future, dreams, kids, finances, all of it is us building a life together. Would you go with me on that vision? And I think that's where you start the conversation. And then the baby steps is just a great path and a great tool to help that all come together.

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0: 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All right, let's go to Jim in Pittsburgh. Hi, Jim. Welcome to the show.
1: Hi, how you doing?
0: Hi, we're doing great. How can we help?
1: So I'm 28. I own a plumbing company. My household income is about $240,000 a year. My wife does not work. She stays home with the baby. And I'm in a good bit of debt, about $920,000. And this has come from, similar to Dave, a real estate investing spiel over the last 3 to 4 years. And about 800 of that is from real estate with a 25K car loan, and then about 90K in business credit cards that are personally guaranteed. And I have some equity in the real estate, about 170K, and a good household income. But I just today had an offer fall through on a property, and I'm just done with the lack of peace that this is bringing me. So just wanted to call and kind of take your brain on advice for how to get out of this.
0: Oh, Jim, I'm so sorry. Oh, how old are your kids?
1: Just one, and he's 1 year old.
0: A year old, okay. How many properties is it?
1: It is 4 properties with about 17 units spread across those 4.
0: Individual units, so you bought multifamily?
1: Yes.
0: Okay. And where are you to the point of not being able to pay the payments?
1: I can pay the payment just fine, actually. It's just that,
0: it's just the stress of having that much leverage.
1: Yes, exactly.
0: Okay. Well, that's a good thing.
2: Can you just sell them?
0: Yeah, that you're not behind. There's no like major urgency of having to do a foreclosure or short sale. You can keep up the payment. So yeah, what would it be like to put everything on the market, and even if you don't make a huge profit out of it, you get them out of your life?
1: Yeah, I'm talking to an agent this week about getting them listed, and
0: great.
1: And that's my first step there. But I just have some of that credit card debt as well, and I'd ideally like to walk away with, you know, some money to pay that off as well.
0: Sure, but if not, you're making $140,000. You could pay it off in a year. Right.
1: Yes.
0: I mean, from the credit card debt perspective, that's not what's really scaring me, because I think your income, you can cash flow some massive payments and get that out of the way. It's the almost $1 million, you know, of debt that's sitting there. And yeah, exactly what happened today. But the banks just called all his notes, pretty like domino effect.
2: Yeah. So you're like out ahead of Dave right now.
0: Yeah.
2: You have a chance to get out of this.
0: If you
2: just say, dude, I was playing a dumb game for 3 or 4 years. I'm out of the game. I'm going to sell all this stuff.
1: Yeah.
2: Even if you've calculated for yourself 170 grand in equity spread across these 4 properties, even if you walk away with 25 grand, I would tell you that's a soul tax for your family, that you don't owe anybody anything, and except for this credit card debt, and you can just move to knock that stuff out, man.
1: Okay.
2: I get this. I would not cling to the imaginary number that you've calculated that is this thing called equity across 4 properties that adds up to 170. Because in your head, you've already spent that 170 on clearing all your debts, probably getting a new car. Like, you've already spent it. I wouldn't do that. I would just go in order. I'm going to list all these properties and get them sold as quickly as possible.
1: Okay. All right.
0: Yeah, and if you can, you know, find a great realtor and you get a great price and there's equity, then that's
2: of
0: great.
2: Of course.
0: But don't stay in the game. Right. And keep this debt over your head for another year just to figure out, squeeze out any little, you know, dollar you can of equity. So get a great agent in your corner. If you go to RamseySolutions.com/real-estate and find

0: a great pro and work with it and get as much bang for the buck if you can in the shortest amount of time, though. Because to your point, Jem, you're 28, you got a 1 year old, and having almost $1 million, you know, over your head, or no, yeah, almost $1 million. Gosh,
1: in 17 tenants rotating in and out, oh, and all that, yeah, that's a lot.
0: It's a lot.
1: And on the other side of it, like, paint this picture for yourself. You owe nobody anything, and you make $250,000. And you have a 1 year old, and your wife gets to stay at home because she wants to, not because she has to. Like, man, that's just, dude, that's just peace. It's just peace, man. And your whole family will wear that. Mm-hmm. So, man, that's what I'd be aiming for.
0: And what a gift that you're not in crisis mode, right? Of having to do short sales or anything. Because that's always the risk, right? If something turns the corner, not in a good way. So, yep, I'd get out of it, Jim. I think that's a smart move long term. You're 28. Just call it your stupid decade of messing with debt and move forward.
1: We'll be done with it forever.
0: Yep. All right, let's go to Delaware. We got Mark on the line. Hi, Mark. Welcome to the show.
2: Hey, Rachel. Hey, Dr. John. Thanks for taking my call. Hey, quick question. Baby step 7 here, and I'm stumped. I have about $1.5 million in investments. My wife and I have been big savers, big fans of Ramsey's organization for years. And we're with a big major firm, and they're now offering us to have wealth management. The wealth management is very Ramsey-esque, similar to what I'm doing, but they, you know, are more diversified in the sales pitch. I'm not sure if I should do this for our family to go into the wealth management. The wealth management is approximately 0.85% a year, so it works out to be about 12 grand a year that they'll take out of the accounts. And I really am a loss because I AI'd it, their proposal and what I've been doing for the last year, 5 years and 10 years. And last year, I beat them a little bit, and then 5 and 10, it was close. So I'm at a loss if I should take this advantage of this or not.
0: And what are they going to give you? What services do they provide in this?
2: Basically, it's the intangibles, whether you're talking to a live person, or, you know, they have this wide array of, you know, different investment choices to put in there. And I don't know if it's worth the human asset where we've been plugging away and doing fine on our end.
0: So you haven't used a financial, you know, advisor at any level. You've just used a firm for a brokerage account. Is that right?
2: Yeah, okay. Exactly. I basically do domestic index funds.
0: Yeah. Yep. Yes.
2: And I just don't know if it's, I've never been pitched like this before. It's like, whoa.
0: Yeah. Well, I'll say, since I don't know the actual company and the exact, you know, specific people you're going to work with, let me recommend the philosophy overall, and then you can narrow down to figure out if this person fits that criteria. But we have long been fans of, yes, having a financial planner, financial investment professional in your corner, because I do think, yes, that they end up making you more in the long run. They're going to be able to see things that maybe you don't see, understand things about the industry that's ever changing. That literally, it's their full-time job to know. And once you build that level of trust with someone over, especially a long period of time, right, where they have taught you things, they have advised you well, and when they're able to speak into your money because of, again, not only just the changing of the industry, but they just know things and understand and are educated, you know, on things that just the average person may not, right? I mean, like, and we even said in the last segment, truly, in January, we sat down with our SmartVestor Pro, and he taught me something. And I was like, oh my gosh, I didn't realize you could do that. Well, then, yeah, let's do this. And I would have never known that. So there's so many things.
2: Just choices. Oh.
0: And you've done great, Mark, up until this point, you know, and if you just lived your life and you just had money in that, you know, index fund, you're going to be fine. But I think you could honestly probably get more bang for your buck having somebody in your corner that's advising and showing you and teaching you. That is worth it. And, you know, and you could look up in 5 years and be like, it's not worth it, right? It doesn't have to be a forever relationship if you don't want it to be, right? So, I don't know. There's just something powerful about having that human. And again, it's someone that you trust. 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
3: ABC News, I'm Stephanie Officer. Outside New York City's Gracie Mansion, President Trump and Mayor Zoran Mamdani held a brief gaggle with reporters on having New Yorkers' best interest at heart.
4: I have said time and again that I will work with anyone, no matter what party they belong to, no matter how much we may disagree on other topics, whoever has the power and the will to lift that weight off New Yorkers' backs.
3: A shooting at a synagogue in Ontario Sunday as the Jewish community marks Yom Kippur. We're told a police officer on patrol encountered someone outside the Sons of Jacob synagogue. And during that exchange, both the officer and suspect were shot and taken to nearby hospitals. ABC's Matt Rivers.
5: Police not yet revealing a motive for the shooting, but in nearby Toronto, police saying they are stepping up patrols in Jewish communities and places of worship. The Sons of Jacob Synagogue, meanwhile, saying it has canceled all services for Yom Kippur in the wake of that incident.
3: Thankfully, no one was inside that synagogue. This is ABC News.
6: Weather every 30 minutes on WFIR. Today will be showers and thunderstorms with a low around 66. Showers and thunderstorms likely for Tuesday and a high near 71. Rain continues for Tuesday night with a low around 58. And Wednesday we'll have rain and a high near 62. Weather every 30 minutes on News Talk WFIR 107.3 FM. 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
9: 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Welcome to the show.
10: Hi, thanks. I'm really hopeful you guys can give me some brilliant ideas because I don't know what to do.
9: Okay, what's going on?
11: We'll give you some ideas. I can't guarantee they're going to be brilliant, Kim.
9: We're going to try.
10: I'm banking on it, so let's hope for brilliant. My husband came clean to me about 3 years ago that he had a gambling addiction, and at that point he put us about $500,000 in debt.
9: Oh, wow.
10: Over the last 3 years, I thought things were getting better, but in the last year, our debt has gone up over another $150,000, so we are well over $1 million in debt now. Mm. My overarching question is, should we sell the house? And I don't even know if that's by the time we pay off the house and the liens, we're not even going to be able to touch our really high interest credit card payments.
9: Gosh,
10: so I don't know what to do. And we're drowning.
9: I'm so sorry. Oh,
11: what a catastrophic mess. I guess let me ask this in reverse. Are you going to stay married?
10: Well, first off, Nevada, as a Christian, I don't believe in it. And I do love my husband, even though he's a complete idiot.
11: Yeah.
10: And in Nevada, we would split the debt anyways. And if we were trying to support two households with our kids, it wouldn't make sense. It would be a dumb idea.
11: Okay. Cause there's a path that we walk where you're figuring out how to dig out of your mess. And then there's a path that we walk that y'all are trying to figure out y'all's mess. The biggest concern I have right here is I can't in good conscience tell you to sell your house right now because it sounds like a guy that would go gamble it all away.
9: Yeah, go pick it back up exactly where he started.
10: Well, here's the thing. He's gambling in a different way now, let's say. He doesn't go to the casinos and gamble, but what he started was one of those like cards selling businesses. So he's buying packs of like Pokemon cards and ripping them and then trying to sell those cards and baseball cards and football cards. It's a different version of gambling. It is still gambling, but so
11: let me say it this way. I call this financial infidelity, and no relationship at all, especially a marriage, can make any sort of forward progress if there's not two things: safety and trust. And right now, your household has neither of those things because you don't trust the guy as far as you can see him, and you shouldn't. He's been untrustworthy, and there is a radical safety component to this, right? Like there's this huge debt, but I mean, you're incredibly unsafe. And so that's my big concern here. If you said, hey, he is in treatment, he is 90 days sober, he's 120 days sober, he's
9: going to groups,
11: he's got absolutely no way to access capital for the next year, and that's the arrangement that I've made with him, and I want to be his spouse, all that, great, good. Then I would say, okay, let's get about selling big assets, let's get about moving stuff around and all that. I don't hear that's even there yet. And it would be like handing, like if I had a buddy I've got multiple friends in recovery, it would be like me handing them drink after drink. Like that would be unwise to hand somebody that much cash after selling your house. You get what I'm saying?
10: Yeah, yes, I do.
11: How much is your house worth?
10: Rob, it's about $750. And when I take what we owe on the house and all the liens, it's 598.

0: Okay.
1: So there's not a lot left after that. And then obviously we have to pay rent and all those things.
2: Yeah. Yeah. 150 towards it. So Kim, what do you need from him to rebuild trust? What are things, because it sounds like you've just said, I love him and it is what it is. And so he's going to keep doing what he's doing. And he's kind of like getting his fill over here and all. It's almost like he hasn't crashed and burned. Does he feel that? Like, I'm just curious where he is with all of it, because I would pray in a situation.
1: Part of the problem is,
2: yeah.
1: Yeah. Part of the problem is he has a lot of guilt and shame. But because of his old ways of all the years that he was hiding it from me, that's kind of what he just continues to do. I keep calling it, he robs Peter to pay Paul, and he keeps just scooting stuff around behind my back. And we don't have really open, honest conversations, because typically I just start crying and I get really angry and I panic and I freak out over everything. And I know he feels terrible, and I would like to say he's willing to do whatever it's going to take. Although thus far he hasn't shown it, and he wants me to give him trust. I told him I wanted to separate bank accounts and he freaked out on me. And I know I'm in the right, but I need a third party at some point to tell him he's an idiot and I'm in the right and I get to run the show now. But right.
0: Here's the show you have to run right now. You have to get a separate bank account. I'm worried about your safety as a woman and as a mother.
2: Mom with children, yeah.
0: Because you can wake up tomorrow and have no rent money and no mortgage money and no grocery money, and y'all going to be out on the street. And so,
1: yeah, well, we're just about there.
0: So the thing you can control here. The one thing you've proven to yourself, and he's proven to you over and over, is you cannot control him. You can't scream at him. You can't cry. You can't be heartbroken. You can't be stunned. None of those things change him. The only person you can control here is you. And so that starts with you being an advocate for yourself. Do I have rent money? Do I have food money? Period. And he can freak out all he wants. He's lost the right to. This is a very financially abusive situation you're living in. And I'm speaking this directly because I'm trying to shake you out of this prison that's wrapped around you right now, okay? It's incredibly unsafe. And I've never had one of these situations that's this bad that you fully know how bad it really is.
1: Yeah, well, actually, as of like 8 o'clock this morning, I was found out there was another 100,000.
0: That's what I'm saying.
1: I
0: promise you, it's worse than you think it is. And so, again, you're looking at big picture stuff. I want you to start very small. Four walls. Do me and my kids have a place to live, food to eat, water, electricity, and can I get to and from work?
2: Do you work, Kim?
1: Yeah.
2: How much do you make?
1: I make about 215.
2: Okay. So it's from this day on, your check from your work, Kim, needs to go in a separate account. Okay. And that's not you being unreasonable. That's not you being a bad wife. That is you doing actually the healthy step of exactly what John is saying. You need to go down to the bank.
1: If you separate it, I guess part of my problem is, if we separate it, do I just pay the bills that are under my name? Like, because all of our stuff is so tied up. He emptied my 401k at my job without me knowing. Like, I all this stuff is so mixed up. I don't even know what's under my name. I don't even know what bills
2: I would
1: pay.
2: Have you checked your credit report?
1: Yeah, I keep an eye on it. Really
2: okay, so
1: now.
2: Equifax, yeah. So you can check it. So I would make sure.
0: And I would put a freeze on it. So that way they have to contact you if somebody wants to take out a loan.
2: A credit card
0: it.
2: In your name or anything. Yes.
1: Oh, I didn't know that was a thing.
0: And okay. So put a freeze on it. And then I would go through and begin looking at what is in your name. And I know every state has different laws, but like if there's credit cards out, if there's 401k loans out with your name on them, then yeah, I would begin making a plan. But all of this plan, the mess is so big. I'm worried about your safety right now. If a guy will go behind his wife's back and empty out her retirement plan and then hold her, sob with her, commit to change, and then go run another couple of $100,000 in the hole behind her back, like there's
2: And he needs healing, Kim.
0: He desperately

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3: Fox News, I'm Tom Rigotti. Protest in Austin, Texas after Venezuelan national Wilber Rafael Garces Perez was shot by an ICE agent during a traffic stop over the weekend. Perez's family attorney, Kate Licking Goldfinch, claims he entered the country legally.
4: He changed his address with the immigration court, and a notice of hearing was sent to his old address. He didn't know he had a hearing. He didn't go, and so he got a deportation order in absentia.
3: But the Department of Homeland Security says Perez was in the country illegally and had a final order of removal. President Trump once again claims Iran has been severely weakened.
5: They're not going to have a nuclear weapon. Let me just put it that way. And they're not doing well. They're not doing well. In fact, I have meetings on it today. They're doing very poorly.
3: Both President Trump and Iran's president are set to address the UN at its General Assembly this week. 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
7: Our scripture of the day is Hebrews 13:16. Do not forget to do good and to share, for with such sacrifices, God is well pleased. Nathan Morris said, the speed of your success is limited only by your dedication and what you're willing to sacrifice. Very good. All right, let's go to Brittany in Columbus, Ohio. Hi, Brittany. Welcome to the show.
8: Hi, thank you so much for taking my call.
7: Absolutely.
8: My husband and I, we would like some financial advice and parenting advice. Our 18-year-old daughter, she became pregnant when she was 17 and still in high school. And she is a go-getter. She graduated high school while maintaining a job. She found a job right out of high school in her profession of choice. She is doing awesome.
9: That is so great.
7: That's great.
9: And hey,
8: yes, I've
9: worked with teenagers in that situation, and that also means she had two parents that were by her side. So kudos to you too also.
8: Yes, absolutely.
9: Awesome.
8: We just want to support her all the way. However,

0: birth. We have told her that we would support her financially with the baby. However, the father is very much involved, which we appreciate and love. However, he does not have a job and cannot hold a job. So my husband and I came to the rough conclusion that we should probably cut her off financially so she could see what it is like to have that kind of work ethic in a partner. And I don't know. We're just struggling with that. Is that a right answer to do?
1: It kind of makes sense. Scare the crap out of her so she doesn't marry him if he's not a. If he won't provide. I mean, I get the. I get how you got there.
2: I would go there, except there's a baby involved.
0: Absolutely.
2: And so that's where my hesitation here is.
0: We're having trouble with. Mm-hmm. Now the father, he is 20 years old, so he's very capable. And we did offer for them to live with us, which they did under the condition they both had jobs, which he could not fulfill. So we asked him to leave, which she followed him, and we expected that. But we just have a really tough time coming to support her financially when she has a partner that's capable of doing it.
1: John doesn't agree.
0: And they're not married. They're not married. Yeah. If it was married, have no question about, cutting off the finances. But they're not married. So how, if they're not married, but he's very much...
1: Because you naturally feel like you're enabling him not to get a job because he's attached to her.
0: Absolutely.
1: And the money that you're giving her is part of how they're, sustaining their life.
2: Yeah, and I guess I'm just thinking through this. So I'm going to be thinking about it in real time. It's such a great question. I appreciate you letting me wrestle and me and Rachel wrestle through it with you. Anytime I want to make a statement, I always want to be as careful as I can with what are the second and third order impacts of my statement, right? And so I'm 100, you've heard me say this 1,000 times on the show, 18-year-olds who want to make 8 grown-up decisions, then they've got to understand the weight of adult decisions, right?
0: Absolutely.
2: My fear here is the baby would wear the cost because dad's not going to go get a job. He gave up free housing. That's not going to force him. So what's going to happen is he's going to stay at home with this baby and baby's going to be raised by that, and maybe that's the arrangement they set up, that he's going to be a stay-at-home dad, but your daughter's going to have to go get second and third and fourth jobs. But at the end of the day, the baby wears the weight here. That's my fear.
0: Yeah, that's ours too. We don't want the baby to go without.
2: We
0: would not let that happen, but I do question their spending since they really don't have bills. Mm-hmm. And she is making money.
2: How are you supporting them?
0: Right now we're paying her bills, such as her car payment, car insurance, her phone bill. Whenever she asks for money, which is quite frequently, we give it to her without question.
1: Okay.
0: Over the last 2 weeks, we gave her $200.
2: Okay.
1: Yeah.
2: I would probably stop some of that.
0: Last night she just texted me and said she needed formula. Like, how do you say no to that?
2: Right. I might say, I will purchase formula, I will purchase diapers, and I will have them sent to my grandbaby's apartment.
0: Okay.
2: Right, and that way I can be in...
1: And diapers, and Amazon. You have an Amazon delivery, right, for the stuff the baby needs.
2: And that way you're not handing over cash, so you don't know how it's going to get spent, and you don't, that kind of stuff. And again, I'm making this up in real time. If I had some time to think through it, I might come to a different conclusion. But I want to make sure as grandparent that little baby is not going to wear the cost of a 20-year-old dad who's just not doing anything. I'd sit down with my daughter and say, okay, at the end of, you have 30 days or 60 days or whatever, this comes to an end. And we love you, and the greatest, and you and that baby are always welcome back in our house. He is not, because he's making grown up choices.
0: Okay.
2: What I've seen in the past working with young teen moms is a fear that they have nowhere to go. So I want to alleviate that for her. and B,
0: absolutely, and we care that. Yes.
2: Right, and B is the is I want to make sure baby's okay. And that's just a tricky balance that you're that y'all will navigate.
1: Do you know how much she makes, Brittany, a year?
2: Oh, what a mess.
0: I do not. She just started, so it's probably pretty low. Okay. It is a job that requires clientele, so she does have to build that up.
1: Mm-hmm.
0: I would say not much. I mean, she's 18. Not probably much, but enough where she didn't have bills. She should be okay.
1: So I wonder if there's like some... it almost feels, which feels funny saying about an 18-year-old, because she has a kid, right? And you feel like she should be an adult in the adult world. But I do wonder if there's a structure you help her in with when it comes to money of, hey, we're going to do every dollar and share an account, and I want to see your budget every month. And I want to see where you're planning on spending that income. And alongside that, because of that, then we will help in X, Y, and Z. We'll pay the car payment maybe or something for a few months, right? To see, I just want her to be able to build skills and know how to do this well as an adult versus just being like, go into the real world and figure it out. So I just wonder too, if there's some type of structure you could put her in, and as she does it, that may feel too conditional. I don't know.
2: No,
1: but it's like, we will help you with this. If you do a budget every month.
2: Yeah, it's a skills issue.
1: And track your transactions, then we will help you here. But the moment she just is like, I'm going to just do whatever I want with my income and then runs out of money and can't buy formula for her kid, that's not going to work long term, right, with the tools that she's going to need.
0: Right.
1: So I'm wondering how you can like support her in that way for her to learn how to do this while walking alongside her. And then eventually you let her fly and be free.
2: When you've sat down and you and your husband have sat down and talked with this with dad, why won't dad keep a job? Why won't dad get a job?
0: We don't know.
1: Does he get fired or does he quit?
0: He's very capable. While they were living in our house for about 3-4 months, he got fired from one job for showing up too late too many times. And then he walked out of his second job that he had.
1: Wow.
0: And we continued to let him live with us for a couple weeks. And then we're finally like, okay, it's not working out.
1: Did that strain
0: and
1: the relationship with your daughter and you when that happened, when he moved out?
0: No, she understood. She was pregnant for a long time. So we already had this kind of planned, and we already went over everything with them, the conditions. And so she knew that was part of the conditions.
1: Okay.
0: But no, I think our relationship is fine. But she did move out.
1: To go be
0: with
1: him.
0: Parents' house.
1: Yeah, yeah.
2: Okay. So, yeah, I like Rachel's plan for scaffolding, as the nerds call it. Like, I'm gonna walk alongside you, and I will support you as much as you will follow the plan that I'm going to put in front of you. But make sure that baby's okay.
1: Yep. Thanks for the call, Brittany. All right. This concludes this hour of the show. Remember, there's ultimately only one way to financial peace, and that's to walk daily with the Prince of Peace, Christ Jesus.
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8: What is love? Welcome back. It is the Mike Levin Show. Ben Ferguson with you. All right, I want to play this piece of audio for you real quick, and I want you to ponder it, okay? This is from March 2021. Brian Skelter, some refer to him as Mr. Potato Head, does a segment on if President Biden should remove Fox News from the White House press pool. Listen.
9: You know, these questions about Fox's, as Fox radicalizes and as it becomes even more and more of a political tool. Zerwick, you wrote a column recently for The Sun about this, saying Fox should be viewed as a political tool. And that raises a question. Should it be a part of the White House press pool? You know, should it be afforded the privileges that come with news gathering? Even though they do have some news reporters at the White House, you're saying they're primarily a political tool. So should that be reassessed, Zerwick?
10: Listen, I really do. I think it's a discussion we need to have. Look, you're not supporting democracy. You're not supporting the larger values of this culture. They don't even stand up as a opposition party, but there's nothing journalistic in what Lachlan Murdoch said. And you know what? I say, hey, you know what? Let's take them at their word. Let's not let them on the plane. You want to let the Proud Boys on your plane, on Air Force One? No, I don't think so. These guys are doing the same thing.
9: Mm. There are.
8: By the way, this is the precedent that I was warning you about a moment ago. You ban media. When Democrats get back in control, they will ban all conservative media because there's so little conservative media out there that it's very easy to ban all of it, right? Like, you look at who Biden and Obama allowed in the White House. They didn't allow a bunch of conservatives. They allowed, like, one, sometimes maybe two. Pretty easy to ban all conservative media if that's all you have to do. Precedent is everything, folks. Everything. 877-381-3811. Ben Ferguson filling in for the great one, Mark Levin. A lot more coming up. We'll be right back.
11: I want you to think about something. A young woman discovers she's pregnant. 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
0: ABC News, I'm Stephanie Officer. President Trump remaining defiant following his controversial decision to ban CNN, MS Now, and Politico from covering him as part of the White House pool team. Now he's going without. ABC's Mary Bruce.
7: Trump is in New York to attend the UN General Assembly. Television networks traditionally team up to cover his every move, designating one network as the pool. It was supposed to be CNN, but after Trump banned them, now in a show of solidarity for freedom of the press, all five major television networks announced they would not participate in pool coverage of the president.
0: GasBuddy says one out of every 10 stations in the U.S. is now selling diesel for more than $7 a gallon. ABC's Elizabeth Schulze.
12: Gas is now back above $5 in four states, Washington, Oregon, Nevada, and California. There, it's averaging $6.15. Illinois and Michigan are also approaching that $5 mark for gas, too.
0: This is a...
13: Weather every 30 minutes on WFIR. Today will be showers and thunderstorms with a low around 66. Showers and thunderstorms likely for Tuesday and a high near 71. Rain continues for Tuesday night with a low around 58. And Wednesday we'll have rain and a high near 62. Weather every 30 minutes on News Talk WFIR 107.3 FM. 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
14: The hysteria over AI has now hit Y2K levels. Remember that 26 years ago? Or how about when the world was running out of gas during the Saudi embargo back in 1974? 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Media-generated fear sells. Yes, there's real potential danger with AI. I know this. But let's look back. In 1970, the news told us that within a decade, big city residents would all need gas masks. By 1985, air pollution would cut sunlight reaching Earth in half. In 2009, Prince Charles, now King Charles, announced we had 96 months to avoid an all-out climate catastrophe. The point is, yes, the danger is real. But the thing we fear most somehow never materialized. Stay up to date with what AI is really doing with my free newsletter at getkim.com.
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3: 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They know they're probably wrong. Mark Levin is on the radio.

0: Yes, sir. How are you doing?
1: Good. How are you?
0: Good. Is it possible that the president knows he's going to lose this lawsuit, but it will set its own precedent that in the future any administrations won't be able to kick Fox and other conservative networks out because this precedent has been set?
1: Look, it's possible. I think that could certainly be part of the outcome from this. I do think that when you're Donald Trump and you deal with all the crap you deal with him, I understand where he's just like, I'm just done with you and I just want to show you that I'm done with you and this is a way to do it. It also, by the way, brings up the conversation we had tonight, which is just how biased the media is. Like, when the media is complaining about being kicked out, then you can go back and play the clips, by the way, I just played a moment ago, right? Like, all this is a reminder of what got us to this point. So that point, I want to be clear. I understand. Like, this could be some brilliant voodoo mind tricks from the president that are warranted. Ultimately, I don't think anybody at the White House thinks that this is going to stick long term. I do think it's a point of precedent and a point of, hey, pay attention. This is how bad the left has become, and it's a reminder of how bad they are. Does that make sense?
0: Yeah, sure. He just always seems to be a step ahead, and that's kind of made me think, well, maybe the precedent here is the fact that other outlets have wanted to cancel or kick out Fox News and other conservative outlets, and therefore...
1: Yeah, well, and then you would have precedence for it. And look, there's a reason why Fox News signed that letter today, because they know that they'll be the first to go. And so I think that's a smart move. I think it's also, you either have a free press or you don't. But if we start giving people access solely based on they write nice things about you, we're really screwed, right? Like we are. And look, the media is biased. They hate Republicans. They hate Trump, and they'll hate the next conservative in the White House. I promise you that. More coming up.
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3: Fox News, I'm Deborah Valentine. President Trump meeting with New York City Mayor Zohran Mamdani at Gracie Mansion today. President Trump says the mayor is asking for some federal help to spend billions of dollars in new housing.
4: I would say that was a very federal-oriented job. You're going to need a lot of federal approvals and probably some federal money to do it, but it's always been a great location.
3: The meeting comes ahead of the president's speech and meeting with world leaders at the United Nations General Assembly. Vermont Senator Bernie Sanders delivering an address at Riverside Church in New York City. He warns of the growth of inequality.
5: Never before in human history have so few people held so much wealth and so much power.
3: Vermont Senator Sanders' appearance ahead of the midterms and his attendance at the UN General Assembly in New York. 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
2: Greg Roberts Live, winner of the Outstanding Sports Operation Award from the Associated Press for the states of Virginia and West Virginia. From the
9: DC News, I'm Stephanie Officer. A blown circuit in Philadelphia and a cut fiber line in New Jersey shut down most of the region's air traffic control systems Monday, triggering a large ground stop at many of the country's busiest airports, impacting thousands in places including Philly, New York, D.C., and Boston. ABC's Gio Benitez.
10: The ground stops expanding to Washington, D.C., New York City's JFK, and LaGuardia impacted too. Nearly 100 flights diverted, some flights leaving Europe for the U.S. also turning back.
11: The FAA has

0: need to admire, but to scientists, this discovery suggests something else.
1: New things are just all around us. And with discoveries like the Tel-Cayu cat, it gives us more reason to look and protect the environment so that they also don't go extinct.
0: ABC News geriatric medicine subspecialist Dr. Alan Chang. As of now, there is only one in captivity, a 10-year-old male in Bolivia, partially raised by humans and given to a cat sanctuary. Wayne Cabot, ABC News.
2: He's here. He's here. Now, broadcasting from the underground command post, deep in the bowels of a hidden bunker, somewhere under the brick and steel of a nondescript building, we've once again made contact with our leader, Mark Levin.
3: Welcome, it is the Mark Levin Show. Ben Ferguson with you, and it is so nice to have you with us. Mark is off for Yom Kippur. He will be back with you tomorrow, and we have an awful lot to chat about on the show this evening. And if you want to know what's going to happen if the Democrats get control of Congress in the midterms, well, they're now telling you exactly what their game plan is. Not only is it to investigate and impeach Donald Trump for a third time, but now we're learning what else they want to do, which is going a step further. On MS Now, there's a show called On the Line. Representative Stansbury, a Democrat from New Mexico, said that if Democrats win the majority in the midterm elections, they will investigate and possibly impeach President Donald Trump's cabinet secretaries. The host, Alicia Mendez, said there's always been this strategic conversation about whether or not another Trump impeachment makes sense, or whether or not it actually makes more sense to go after members of his cabinet. Representative Massey has now weighed in on what he thinks is the best course of action, and then she says, take a listen. Now, what are they referencing? Well, on Wednesday, Thomas Massey, who's a rhino crazy Republican who's gone soon, said, I think impeaching cabinet members is highly underrated. A lot of these cabinet secretaries are going to get pardons at the end of their tenure. Mendez said, do you agree with the last thing he said about about the possibility of the president giving pardons? That is when Stansbury said, quote, oh, yeah, I mean, Donald Trump himself has said at multiple times that he is planning to give pardons to everyone in his circle. But I actually very much disagree with the idea that we shouldn't be trying to use every tool we have in the toolbox. In particular, we have cabinet secretaries like Pete Hegseth, who Republicans think should be impeached at this point because of his illegal killings in the illegal war. That's obviously referring to the war with Iran. And what we've seen over the last year, she went on to say, is that when Congress did file impeachments, folks like Kristi Noem and Pam Bondi were actually fired by the president because the American people were clear that they didn't want them in those jobs of trust. So I think there's a number of cabinet secretaries that have blatantly broken the law, done unconstitutional things, and I think they better get ready because we'll come for them. Now, you look at those comments, and this is what weaponization of government looks like. We shouldn't, by the way, be surprised that this is what Democrats are now saying they want to do. And the reason why I say that is because they've been doing this for quite some time, right? They have been saying that they're going to do this. They weaponized our government to go after Donald Trump last time. Why would we expect them to do anything different this time? What they are saying is we're actually going to go further than that. And we're going to threaten anyone and let them know you probably don't want to go actually work for Donald Trump, because if you do, and again, I'll just play you that one simple line. Here it is.
4: So I think there's a number of cabinet secretaries that have blatantly broken the law, done unconstitutional things, and I think they better get ready because we'll come for them.
5: Congresswoman Melanie Stansbury, thank you so much for being with us today.
3: By the way, I love how there's no pushback from MSNBC on that one. Like, hold on a second, that's breaking news. Let's be clear. What you're saying is you're going to weaponize the government, and if you guys win, you're going to go after and do everything that you can to destroy Donald Trump because in his cabinet so that no one will take those jobs. Because this is also not just about firing or impeaching a cabinet secretary. This is about saying to anyone, if you're thinking
6: about taking a job in the Trump administration.

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2: 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As Governor Spanberger looks to rein in data centers on the state level, U.S. Senator Mark Warner has his own bill for consideration.
3: I think there need to be minimum federal standards. You can't sign a non-disclosure agreement that hides the information. As well, the data center needs to bring their own energy. It needs to be clean energy. I think they need to limit their water usage, although that has gotten better because many of the systems are kind of like called closed loop. They don't continue to need more water every day.
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6: Just the multitude of things that go through your mind when someone tells you, hey, you've got a brain tumor, and then, oh, hey, it's cancer.
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0: Welcome back. It is the Mark Levin Show. Ben Ferguson filling in for the great one. Some of you, by the way, have been asking during the break there. Yes, I will post that clip of Mike Johnson up on X so that you guys can share it wherever you want to. You can follow me there at Ben Ferguson Show on X. I'll also put it up there on Instagram. I just reshared it there, so on Instagram as well. A lot of you use Instagram, apparently, so let's see how many of you do. I'm new to this Instagram world, so you can follow me there. It's a little different, at Ben Ferguson Podcast. But I'm going to put that Mike Johnson clip out there that I just played for you a moment ago, and I agree. I think it should be shared everywhere. So you can follow me on X, at Ben Ferguson Show, and then a little bit different on Instagram, at Ben Ferguson Podcast. All right, let me get to your phone calls. 1-877-381-3811. 1-877-381-3811. Let me go to Jake. Welcome. You are on the Mark Levin Show. Ben Ferguson with you. Hi.
1: Hello there, Ben. Well, you took the words right out of my mouth. I think that clip that you played should be carved up a little bit and played in every, midterm tight race, maybe with the each candidate that's running saying, you want to know what we're up against? And then just run that and then have them come back at the end and say, you know, vote for us. This is what we're for. I think that was really well done. There's probably more you didn't even play that could, you know, if you could list all the great things that have been done in this administration and what else they're going to be doing.
0: All right. You know what? You suckered me in, Jake. I'm going to play the second part of this for you because I agree with you. It is important. Take a listen. Here's the second part of what he said.
2: How much time I have? Oh, dear. 3 minutes. Okay, look. I am very bullish about the midterms. Let me just tell you right now, as a leader of this little army in the House, we are ready for this fight. We're ready for this fight. We're called for it. My friends, I have a very boring 90-minute slideshow that I could go through with you right now. All the reasons we're going to win. We are going to defy history. It is true. We have to defy history only twice in 90 years as a sitting president picked up seats for his party in that first two-year cycle. But this is a midterm unlike any other, not only because of the threats that we face that are very real and must be confronted, but it's because of a lot of reasons on paper why we should win. We have a great record to run on. You just heard our extraordinary Treasury Secretary recount some of the big wins that we've done. I could do this with you all day, talking about the 700 bills we passed through the House, the 100 executive orders we've codified, and all the great things we've done for hardworking American families, and pro-family policies, and pro-life policies, and we're fulfilling our promises. We have better candidates than the Democrats do. They are on the verge of an open civil war because the establishment Democrats are being pushed out by the Marxists. They're having a lot of disarray on their side, and that will play to our advantage in the midterms. We have, for the first time in 10 years, my friends, we have a slight fundraising advantage over the Democrats. That never happens. People are so motivated, and we have the President of the United States running like it's 2024, okay? He's going to tell you that himself here in a few minutes. He's going to tell you. He's out doing campaigns and rallies, and he's going to look right into the eyes of the camera and say, I am on the ballot, because in a real sense, he is. If we were to lose the midterms, heaven forbid, these Democrats, y'all, impeachment's not even the big concern. They will turn every committee of Congress into an investigative body, and they'll go after the president's family, the cabinet, his donors and friends. Half of you in this room will be targeted.
0: Half of you in this room will be targeted. He's absolutely right. Ben Ferguson filling in for the great one, Mark Levin. We'll be right back.
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0: stop at some of the country's biggest airports, including Philadelphia and New York, has been lifted, but more than 5,000 flights are still delayed. ABC's Gio Benitez.
1: Air traffic controllers at the regional facility in Philadelphia unable to monitor or communicate with all planes after officials say a circuit blew. That facility manages flights into and out of Philly and Newark International. The backup 600-foot fiber line inoperable, and we're learning it was accidentally cut by a New Jersey Transit construction crew.
0: In Miami federal court Monday, a former Haitian government official and more than a dozen others appeared on charges related to the 2021 assassination of Haitian President Jovenel Moïse. They're among 30 people charged in the indictment. Haiti has not had a president in the last 5 years since Moïse's death. Instead, it has been overrun by gang violence. Thousands of people have been killed. The UN says about 1.5 million have been displaced. This is ABC News.
2: Weather every 30 minutes on WFIR. Today will be showers and thunderstorms with a low around 66. Showers and thunderstorms likely for Tuesday and a high near 71. Rain continues for Tuesday night with a low around 58. And Wednesday we'll have rain and a high near 62. Weather every 30 minutes on News Talk WFIR 107.3 FM. 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
8: 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Ben Ferguson with you. It is so nice to be filling in for the great one. If you can't get through on the number, don't worry. 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On X, you can follow me right now, at Ben Ferguson Show. And I'm trying to figure out, it's funny, where you guys are on social media. Like, Facebook is a place where we eat, as I describe it. We've got like 1.2 million people that follow us there. But there's more people that are moving, I think, to X and Instagram. So if you are, let us know, follow us there, and then we know exactly where to spend our time here. There is a interesting ad that has come out, and I say ad, and I want to play it for you. I was asked the question the other day, what is the Democratic agenda? Now, I've been saying for a long time the Democratic Party is dead. I've been saying for a long time that I believe the Democratic Party is filled with Marxists, socialists, and communists. If you've ever listened to me before, I've been saying this while people were telling me that that was an extreme statement to

0: 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Just eyeball it.
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0: News. I'm Sue Gossman. President Trump set to speak tomorrow before the United Nations General Assembly. Fox's Lucas Tomlinson.
1: He's going to be addressing nearly 130 world leaders and millions around the world with the goal, among many, is to end the Iran war. Ending that war is a goal that so far has proved elusive.
0: The president will also meet with Middle Eastern allies. Vermont Senator Bernie Sanders delivering an address at Riverside Church in New York City ahead of the president's speech at the UN, where he warned of growing wealth inequality.
2: Never before in human history have so few people held so much wealth and so much power.
0: A recent Fox News poll found 63% of people believe the Trump administration has made the economy worse. 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
5: From the DC News, I'm Stephanie Officer. While in New York City this week, President Trump defiant following his controversial decision to remove several outlets from covering him as part of the White House pool team. ABC's Mary Bruce.
6: After President Trump banned three national news outlets from the White House, the mayor of New York City inviting all reporters to Gracie Mansion.
7: I told the president that we're going to have all of the members of the press here on the lawn, and that is something that I believe in as everyone, no matter the opinion or the critique, that we engage.
6: Trump defending his decision to ban CNN, MS Now, and Politico from the White House because he doesn't like how they cover him.
8: I never get anything positive. It's always negative, even having to do with the war.
5: Wilbur Perez, a Venezuelan migrant shot by an ICE agent in Austin, Texas, spoke out Monday from a federal detention facility. Less than 24 hours later, claiming the agents escalated their attack on him, resulting in those chaotic final moments. ABC's Pierre Thomas.
9: Perez's lawyer says he came to the country legally, but missed a court date after a hearing notice was sent to an old address. Perez himself calling into a news conference from the ICE detention center where he's being held, telling reporters through a translator that agents

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6: ABC News, I'm Stephanie Officer. President Trump remaining defiant following his controversial decision to ban CNN, MS Now, and Politico from covering him as part of the White House pool. Now he's going without. ABC's Mary Bruce.
7: Trump is in New York to attend the UN General Assembly. Television networks traditionally team up to cover his every move, designating one network as the pool. It was supposed to be CNN, but after Trump banned them, now in a show of solidarity for freedom of the press, all five major television networks announced they would not participate in pool coverage of the president.
6: In Los Angeles Monday, three people were wounded in a shooting at an assisted living facility just before 11 a.m. local time. They were taken to local hospitals while the suspect was taken into custody. LAPD Chief Mark Reyna says none of the residents were harmed.
8: The three victims are staff members here at the residence, and the suspect is also a staff member.
6: This is ABC News.
9: Weather every 30 minutes on WFIR. Showers and thunderstorms likely for today and a high near 71. Rain continues for tonight with a low around 58. Wednesday we'll have rain and a high near 62. And rain likely for Thursday, staying mostly cloudy with a high near 64. Weather every 30 minutes on News Talk WFIR 107.3 FM. 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
1: 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Or I guess tonight. 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The next show on Coast to Coast I'll be hosting as well. 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
3: Fox News, I'm Deborah Valentine. President Trump Tuesday speaking at the UN General Assembly in New York and meeting with world leaders.
4: He's going to be addressing nearly 130 world leaders and millions around the world with the goal, among many, is to end the Iran war. Ending that war is a goal that so far has proved elusive.
3: Fox's Lucas Tomlinson reporting from New York. In a recent Fox News poll, 51% of registered voters say they'd vote for the Democratic candidate in their district as President Trump urges voters to pretend he's on the ballot. Texas Senator Ted Cruz tells Fox's Hannity conservatives need to unify in November.
5: The challenge for us is that we need to get conservatives, we need to get libertarians, we need to get moderates, we need to get just ordinary common sense thinking people to show up.
3: In the poll, 34% rank cost of living and inflation as their top issues. 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
7: From ABC News, I'm Stephanie Officer. An ATC stoppage Monday due to broken equipment grounded flights at some of the country's busiest airports, including Philadelphia, New York City, and Boston. ABC's Gio Benitez.
8: The ground stops expanding to Washington, D.C., New York City's JFK, and LaGuardia impacted too. Nearly 100 flights diverted, some flights leaving Europe for the U.S. also turning back.
9: It seems like the whole New York airspace has been now shut down. They've closed Kennedy and also LaGuardia. The FAA has implemented a ground stop for all traffic into the New York area.
8: One of the busiest air travel corridors in the world, empty.
7: Quite the scene in Louisville, Kentucky Monday. 22 Pleasure Ridge Park high schoolers were treated at the hospital after passing out at the school. PRP officials claim they found THC-infused candy wrappers in the trash. But some students say they tested negative for the substance at the hospital. Some parents yanked their kids from class early, upset over the school's response. Parent Rachel Ashley.
10: If there's something happening and it's hitting the news, I don't understand why the parents aren't being. Somebody should be in that office notifying the parents.
7: Classes are expected to resume as normal Tuesday. Tragedy for supermodel Cindy Crawford's family. Her only son, Presley Gerber, was found dead Sunday at age 27. ABC's Trevor Ault.
11: The death now being investigated as a suspected overdose, according to Santa Monica police. Sources close to the case telling ABC News Presley Gerber checked into a high-end rehab center on Saturday. He was found dead by staff the next morning. Presley Gerber was struggling with addiction and mental health issues that he says surfaced as a young teenager. Presley Gerber candidly sharing his decade-long battles on social media, posting Mental Health Mondays to help those also struggling.

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12: ABC News, I'm Stephanie Officer. Airports across the East Coast looking to catch up after a blown circuit at a Philadelphia ATC facility and a cut fiber line in New Jersey forced a ground stop Monday. Nearly 1,000 flights canceled. Many more had hours-long delays. ABC News contributor John Nance says there needs to be a comprehensive look into the incident.
13: We need not the finger pointing. We need to know exactly why the backup was in such a vulnerable position. Because as they try to modernize this equipment, we're going to have backups, and they've got to be good 24/7.
12: Canadian police are investigating after a man opened fire on an officer stationed outside an Ontario synagogue during Yom Kippur Sunday, triggering a shootout involving several officers before he was subdued. That man has life-threatening injuries along with one officer, Belleville Police Service Deputy Chief Sherry Meeks.
14: We are confirming that the suspect has been identified as Sean Ward, a 29-year-old male from Quinte West.
12: There's no motive yet. This is ABC News.
15: Weather every 30 minutes on WFIR. Showers and thunderstorms likely for today and a high near 71. Rain continues for tonight with a low around 58. Wednesday we'll have rain and a high near 62. And rain likely for Thursday, staying mostly cloudy with a high near 64. Weather every 30 minutes on News Talk WFIR 107.3 FM. 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
16: On the same day, a blown circuit at an air traffic control facility in Philadelphia prompted widespread delays across the Northeast. Transportation Secretary Sean Duffy marking the rollout of a new AI tool designed to cut down on flight delays.
17: This is what America's asked for. They said, hey, I'm sick of the experience that I have right now in America. I'm sick of the delays.
16: The Strategic Management of Airspace Routing and Trajectories, or SMART, is rolling out at 3 airports in the Washington, D.C. region. Mike Dubusky, ABC News.

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6: Fox News, I'm Sue Guzman. President Trump set to speak Tuesday before the United Nations General Assembly. Fox's Lucas Tomlinson.
7: He's going to be addressing nearly 130 world leaders and millions around the world with the goal, among many, is to end the Iran war. Ending that war is a goal that so far has proved elusive.
6: The president will also meet with Middle Eastern allies. Vermont Senator Bernie Sanders delivering an address at the historic Riverside Church in New York City ahead of President Trump's speech at the UN. He warned of growing wealth inequality.
8: Never before in human history have so few people held so much wealth and so much power.
6: Recent Fox News poll found 63% of people questioned believe the Trump administration has made the economy worse. 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
0: From the heart of Virginia's Blue Ridge, this is WFIR Roanoke. 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
9: From ABC News, I'm Stephanie Officer. While in New York,
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9: Defiant following his controversial decision to remove several outlets from covering him as part of the White House pool team. ABC's Mary Bruce.
11: After President Trump banned three national news outlets from the White House, the mayor of New York City inviting all reporters to Gracie Mansion.
12: I told the president that we're going to have all of the members of the press here on the lawn, and that is something that I believe in as everyone, no matter the opinion or the critique, that we engage.
11: Trump defending his decision to ban CNN, MS Now, and Politico from the White House because he doesn't like how they cover him.
13: I never get anything positive. It's always negative, even having to do with the war.
9: Wilbur Perez, a Venezuelan migrant shot by an ICE agent in Austin, Texas, spoke out Monday from a federal detention facility. Less than 24 hours later, claiming the agents escalated their attack on him, resulting in those chaotic final moments. ABC's Pierre Thomas.
14: Perez's lawyer says he came to the country legally, but missed a court date after a hearing notice was sent to an old address. Perez himself calling into a news conference from the ICE detention center where he's being held, telling reporters through a translator that agents hit him with their unmarked vehicle and that when he tried to pull over, he was struck again and then shot.
9: In Jackson County, Mississippi, a 23-person grand jury unanimously found there was no evidence to support bringing charges in the death of Nolan Wells. The 18-year-old found dead after a July 4th trip with friends. The grand jury said they found no criminal or racially motivated wrongdoing and that Wells' death was consistent with drowning. Circuit Court DA Angel Myers McElrath Monday evening.
15: After a thorough

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4: 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Lay the newspaper flat and roll it up with some cinnamon sticks, cloves, and orange peels inside. Tie it tight and place it in a fire pit. It makes a great fire starter. 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
5: ABC News, I'm Stephanie Officer. President Trump remaining defiant following his controversial decision to ban CNN, MS Now, and Politico from covering him as part of the White House pool. Now he's going without. ABC's Mary Bruce.
6: Trump is in New York to attend the UN General Assembly. Television networks traditionally team up to cover his every move, designating one network as the pool. It was supposed to be CNN, but after Trump banned them, now in a show of solidarity for freedom of the press, all five major television networks announced they would not participate in pool coverage of the president.
5: In Los Angeles Monday, three people were wounded in a shooting at an assisted living facility just before 11 a.m. local time. They were taken to local hospitals while the suspect was taken into custody. LAPD Chief Mark Reyna says none of the residents were harmed.
7: The three victims are staff members here at the residence, and the suspect is also a staff member.
5: This is ABC News.
8: 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Showers and thunderstorms likely for today and a high near 71. Rain continues for tonight with a low around 58. Wednesday we'll have rain and a high near 62. And rain likely for Thursday, staying mostly cloudy with a high near 64. Weather every 30 minutes on News Talk WFIR 107.3 FM. 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

0: accounts have been hacked and instructing them to convert their funds into gold and hand it off to a courier.
1: The scammer isn't just after your purse or your car. They're after everything.
0: Stephen Sills is a police detective in Friendswood outside Houston. Despite being told to keep quiet, one victim talked to a social worker.
1: And the social worker convinced our victim to come and report it to the police.
0: Police provided fake gold coins to that would-be victim. Three people were arrested. Jim Ryan, ABC News.
2: Fox News, I'm Deborah Valentine. President Trump met with New York City's Mayor Zoran Mamdani at Gracie Mansion in New York on Monday. President Trump says the mayor is asking for some federal help because he wants to spend billions of dollars for new housing.
3: I would say that was a very federal-oriented job. You're going to need a lot of federal approvals and probably some federal money to do it, but it's always been a great location.
2: The meeting comes ahead of the president's speech and meeting with world leaders at the UN General Assembly today. Vermont Senator Bernie Sanders delivering an address at Riverside Church in New York City. He warns of the growth of inequality.
4: Never before in human history have so few people held so much wealth and so much power.
2: Senator Sanders' appearance ahead of the midterms and his attendance at the UN General Assembly in New York. 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
9: From ABC News, I'm Stephanie Officer. An ATC stoppage Monday due to broken equipment grounded flights at some of the country's busiest airports, including Philadelphia, New York City, and Boston. ABC's Gio Benitez.
10: The ground stops expanding to Washington, D.C. New York City's JFK and LaGuardia impacted too. Nearly 100 flights diverted, some flights leaving Europe for the U.S. also turning back.
11: It seems like the whole New York airspace has been now shut down. They've closed Kennedy and also LaGuardia. The FAA has implemented a ground stop for all traffic into the New York area.
10: One of the busiest air travel corridors in the world, empty.
9: Quite the scene in Louisville, Kentucky Monday. 22 Pleasure Ridge Park high schoolers were treated at the hospital after passing out at the school. PRP officials claim they found THC-infused candy wrappers in the trash, but some students say they tested negative for the substance at the hospital. Some parents yanked their kids from class early, upset over the school's response. Parent Rachel Ashley.
12: If there's something happening and it's hitting the news, I don't understand why the parents aren't being. Somebody should be in that office notifying the parents.
9: Classes are expected to resume as normal Tuesday. Tragedy for supermodel Cindy Crawford's family. Her only son, Presley Gerber, was found dead Sunday at age 27. ABC's Trevor Ault.
13: The death now being investigated as a suspected overdose, according to Santa Monica police. Sources close to the case telling ABC News Presley Gerber checked into a high-end rehab center on Saturday. He was found dead by staff the next morning. Presley Gerber was struggling with addiction and mental health issues that he says surfaced as a young teenager. Presley Gerber candidly sharing his decade-long battles on social media, posting Mental Health Mondays to help those also struggling.
9: Mississippi is home to a raccoon boot camp where workers teach sick or injured animals how to survive in the wild. Paula Woodside opened Woodside Wildlife Rescue in 2019 after helping rehab a baby raccoon found on her ship. 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

0: operable, and we're learning it was accidentally cut by a New Jersey Transit construction crew.
1: In Miami federal court Monday, a former Haitian government official and more than a dozen others appeared on charges related to the 2021 assassination of Haitian President Jovenel Moïse. They're among 30 people charged in the indictment. Haiti has not had a president in the last 5 years since Moïse's death. Instead, it has been overrun by gang violence. Thousands of people have been killed. The UN says about 1.5 million have been displaced. This is ABC News.
2: Weather every 30 minutes on WFIR. Showers and thunderstorms likely for today and a high near 71. Rain continues for tonight with a low around 58. Wednesday we'll have rain and a high near 62. And rain likely for Thursday, staying mostly cloudy with a high near 64. Weather every 30 minutes on News Talk WFIR 107.3 FM. 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

0: allows the termination of the case. I mean, it's just a case that needs to be done. It needs to be done.
1: A mistrial was declared earlier this month. Los Angeles County health officials report the highest number of West Nile cases seen there in nearly a decade, 100 so far. An increase in measles cases in Pennsylvania is leading to a rise in vaccinations.
2: The measles outbreak in Pennsylvania has not peaked yet. State officials reported 25 new confirmed measles cases just since Friday. There are currently 792 confirmed measles illnesses across 39 counties, and the state has recorded 4 deaths. The last time there were 4 deaths was in 1992, and that was in all of the U.S. ABC News medical correspondent Dr. Darian Sutton.
3: The main reason why is because of a lack of vaccine protection. We're seeing these pocket communities that are very high risk, very low vaccination rates.
2: Health officials are encouraging people to get vaccinated. Michelle Franzen, ABC News.
1: Add California to the list of places that have now designated September 25th as Dolly Parton Day. Working 9 to 5. And a free outdoor festival will be held in San Francisco's Union Square Friday to celebrate Dolly Parton Day. I am Stephanie Officer, ABC News.
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5: Weather every 30 minutes on WFIR. Showers and thunderstorms likely for today and a high near 71. Rain continues for tonight with a low around 58. Wednesday we'll have rain and a high near 62. And rain likely for Thursday, staying mostly cloudy with a high near 64. Weather every 30 minutes on News Talk WFIR at 107.3 FM. 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
6: What really impresses many of us is that we have a cute new kitty to admire. But to scientists, this discovery suggests something else.
7: New things are just all around us. And with discoveries like the Telkaya cat, it gives us more reason to look and protect the environment so that they also don't go extinct.
6: ABC News geriatric medicine subspecialist Dr. Alan Chang. As of now, there is only one in captivity, a 10-year-old male in Bolivia, partially raised by humans and given to a cat sanctuary. Wayne Cabot, ABC News.

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12: ABC News, I'm Stephanie Officer. President Trump remaining defiant following his controversial decision to ban CNN, MS Now, and Politico from covering him as part of the White House pool. Now he's going without. ABC's Mary Bruce.
13: Trump is in New York to attend the UN General Assembly. Television networks traditionally team up to cover his every move, designating one network as the pool. It was supposed to be CNN, but after Trump banned them, now in a show of solidarity for freedom of the press, all five major television networks announced they would not participate in pool coverage of the president.
14: In Los Angeles Monday, three people were wounded in a shooting at an assisted living facility just before 11 a.m. local time. They were taken to local hospitals while the suspect was taken into custody. LAPD Chief Mark Reyna says none of the residents were harmed.
15: The three victims are staff members here at the residence, and the suspect is also a staff member.
14: This is ABC News.
16: Weather every 30 minutes on WFIR. Showers and thunderstorms likely for today and a high near 71. Rain continues for tonight with a low around 58. Wednesday we'll have rain and a high near 62. And rain likely for Thursday, staying mostly cloudy with a high near 64. Weather every 30 minutes on News Talk WFIR 107.3 FM. 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
3: Fox News. I'm Deborah Valentine. President Donald Trump is scheduled to speak today at the UN General Assembly in New York. He also plans to meet with several top world leaders.
4: Trump has bilateral meetings planned with the UK, Japan, and Ukrainian President Volodymyr Zelensky, as well as a signing event with Denmark and Greenland. Other world leaders to watch: Iran's president, set to speak on Wednesday, nearly 7 months after the U.S. and Israel launched their war on the country.
3: That's Fox's Tanya J. Powers reporting from New York. Hurricane Polo grew into a Category 4 storm in the eastern Pacific late on Monday. It's forecast to bring heavy rain to southwestern Mexico, but remain offshore. It had maximum sustained winds of 130 miles per hour. Forecasters say it may intensify further and reach a Category 5 hurricane strength today or Wednesday, according to the U.S. National

0: Many world leaders' mind, and we're here in New York, the financial capital of the world. Many of these big banks, JP Morgan, Goldman Sachs, they're invested in some of these AI companies. And frankly, when you look at the stock market, the market's up big since President Trump returned to office, at least over 20% since return to office. A lot of those gains have been made because of the innovation in artificial intelligence, NVIDIA, other AI giants, and certainly, that's something that business leaders, global leaders are going to be discussing here when they arrive.
1: Fox's Lucas Tomlinson outside the United Nations. Thank you very much for your time, Lucas.
0: No problem. That was a great time, Lisa.

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3: Weather every 30 minutes on WFIR. Showers and thunderstorms likely for today and a high near 71. Rain continues for tonight with a low around 58. Wednesday we'll have rain and a high near 62. And rain likely for Thursday, staying mostly cloudy with a high near 64. Weather every 30 minutes on News Talk WFIR 107.3 FM. 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
4: 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But even if I had hit 350, this would have been my last year for me anyway. 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And so, I've played my last game of ball.
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0: Every synagogue had a security committee. Police presence was a necessity, not because of traffic. And in many synagogues, the process of passing through security at the entrance was equivalent to the security I experienced during my time working at the Bush White House. Most religiously based hate crimes in the U.S. are directed at Jews, even though they're nowhere near a majority of the population. In New York City, 70% of hate crimes in July targeted Jews. Every week seems to bring new news of a threat or a new incident. The rise of anti-Semitism is now a constant topic of conversation in a way that crime was when I was growing up. Who had been mugged? Whose apartment had been robbed? Whose car had been stolen? Now discussions among Jews are about the latest hate crime or about new communal or personal security measures. The pervasive nature of the threat has Jews continually thinking about it. Before going out to a kosher restaurant, do you really want to become a target just to get a burger or a slice of pizza? When going to synagogue, can you focus on contemplative prayer, knowing that just being there makes you vulnerable? When you visit a Jewish institution, you wonder why don't comparable non-Jewish institutions need the same layers of security? In my own life, I choose, for now, to continue doing all these things as I wear my kippah or head covering in public. But other Jews may make different choices. They may stop being observant or may stop doing things that identify them as Jewish. They may move from a blue state to the more welcoming environs of Florida or Texas or out of a Jewish neighborhood. Put all of those individual choices together and we lose the things that have long made America such a welcome home for American Jews. What's happening is about more than leftist politicians being oddly focused on demonizing Israel. It feels to many American Jews as if something is being taken away, an atypical and unwelcome feeling in the American Jewish experience. During these recent holy days, the shofar blasts were supposed to have Jews thinking about what they have done wrong in the past year and how they could be better in the next. This year, that sound also had us thinking and looking to our place in America and hoping, against hope, that it too can be better in the year ahead. This is Tevi Troy for the Fox News Rundown.
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3: 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The QTS Phoenix data center is on 80 acres. There are five 340,000 square foot buildings over 1 million square feet. It uses 3.1 million gallons of water for cooling, which comes to 0 gallons per day because the water is recirculated. It's a closed loop system. News reports verify that this massive data center has caused no rate increases for either electricity or water. Residential housing is less than a quarter mile away, and there are no noise complaints. Seems to me that this is a far cry from the typical media coverage of data centers. The total number of employees, about 8 per building, are only 40 for 1 million square feet. Get the straight scoop every day with my free newsletter at GetKim.com.
4: Well, a good morning to you. Welcome to the Roanoke Valley's Morning News. Right now, we do have some light rain and temperature sitting at 68 degrees. WFIR Roanoke, 6 o'clock, time for ABC News.
5: From ABC News. I'm Sherry Preston. President Trump is in New York City today to address the UN General Assembly. Representatives from nearly 200 nations are also here, including Iran. The war weighing heavily on the minds of voters, with the midterms just 6 weeks from today.
6: Michigan Republican Senate candidate Mike Rogers now pushing for an embargo on American diesel exports in hopes of easing.

0: Welcome back to The Ramsey Show. I'm Ken Coleman, and I'm joined in studio by my co-host today, George Campbell. 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
1: Today's question comes from Jordan in Texas. I want to make a career change and go into financial advising. Currently, I'm in retail management and finishing my bachelor's degree in finance and economics. If I make this move, my income will go from $115,000 down to $60,000 due to the lack of certifications. My wife and I are in baby step six and could pay off our home in 2 years based on our current income.
2: Ukrainian President Volodymyr Zelensky is attempting.
1: My dream job is to one day become a certified financial planner. Does it make sense to make
2: Ukrainian
1: the
2: President Volodymyr Zelensky is attending the UN General Assembly in New York as Russian forces
0: bombarded four Ukrainian
2: regions. All right,
0: George, this is a career and a money question here, and I say
2: in response, Ukrainian special forces damaged a Russian oil refinery in a long-range strike. During his visit, Zelensky plans to request additional U.S.-made Patriot air defense systems.
0: Hey, be patient.
2: While French President Emmanuel Macron pledged new radar equipment for Ukraine's power grid. An off-duty Danville police officer is held without bond after Virginia State Police charged him with shooting into an occupied vehicle during a weekend confrontation on South Main Street. Street investigators...
0: State
2: investigators arrested 22-year-old officer Jaquan Morton on Monday. While the vehicle sustained damage, state authorities confirmed no injuries occurred during the incident. Radford University is actively promoting its upgraded Radford Safe mobile app to enhance campus safety as the fall semester has gotten underway. The free smartphone application allows students and staff to request virtual police escorts, submit anonymous safety tips, and instantly trigger mobile emergency blue light alerts from anywhere on campus.
0: The debt is paid off. He can go get the certification while he's doing that. He's still making all these connections.
2: I'm Ian Price, and that's the news.
0: Whatever it takes to make the certification reality.
2: I'm Ian Price, and that's the news.
1: Yeah. And what I love about that is he's got a paid-for house. Well, now he doesn't have the pressure of, even if the income dips a little bit as he steps into this new field, he's not going to feel it. And so it's not that far away. And to move into this field, and especially in the CFP world, it's never too late. I got so many friends that have shifted, moved into that career field. They're doing great now, but it takes a while to build, you know, a book of business and get on your feet. You know, it's just like real estate. Your first year is not going to be amazing usually. So I love that he's stepping into this. Maybe one day he'll be one of our SmartVestor pros helping our fans.
0: Feel like he might be. So, hey, cool. Hold. No need to make that move now, but appreciate the question so very much. All right, let's go to Andrew now, who joins us on the line in Tampa, Florida. Andrew, how can we help?
3: Hi, thank you for having me on this show. So I'll just get right into it. I am a computer engineering student. I graduate this May. So I am currently with my fiance. We're $60,000 in debt with student loans, mostly mine. But it looks like in May we'll have around a combined income of $130,000. So my question to you is, because right now we do not pay rent. There was a circumstance where we had to move with our family since there was a death in the family. So my question is, should we rent or should we take a mortgage? Because right now the Tampa area, some of the rent prices are a little inflated.
1: Well, I'll make this real, real simple. We are not going to buy a house right now. And there's a lot of reasons. Number one, even if you were debt-free, I would say still rent for a year, at least. When are you guys getting married?
3: We're getting married in May 12th, so about three, four months when I graduate.
1: Wow, so you're graduating and immediately getting married.
3: We've been together for 5 years, so it's been a while coming.
1: Cool. Well, I'm excited for you guys. With that combined income, what I want you to do is use all the power you can with that. Maybe you're even doing freelance, you know, computer development, software engineering type stuff to get rid of these student loans very fast. Is that all of the debt you guys will have combined is 60 grand in student loans?
3: She has a little bit in car debt, so it'd be about, I say, 12K. So total, about 72K. She currently makes about 65K, and I make 29 an hour as an intern.
1: So, okay.
3: we're projecting it to be higher when I get hired by the company.
1: Okay, well, if I'm you guys, as soon as you're married, you're back from the honeymoon, we're combining bank accounts, we're going to set aside $1,000, and any other money we are throwing at the $72,000 in debt using the debt snowballs. We're going to list them out from smallest to largest, regardless of the interest rate, which I know is hard because you're a math guy, computer whiz, but we're going to ignore the interest rate in order to see the progress. And with this income, I'm hoping you guys can do this in 12 to 18 months with your income. If you're doing some extra work as well, I want you to set yourself up as fast as you can with this marriage, completely debt-free. And then once you've got the debt paid off, you have a fully funded emergency fund. We're going to go back to that $1,000, fill it up with 3 to 6 months of expenses. Then and only then do you even start thinking about the house, and we start saving up for the down payment in baby step 3B.
3: Mm-hmm. Yes.
1: I know that hurts to hear, doesn't it?
3: Yeah, we've been wrestling with it. It was just definitely the down payments that we were wrestling about.
1: Well, I want you to put at least 10% down. 20% is ideal or more because you avoid PMI, which, again, if you're a math guy, that should make you angry that you're throwing away money towards lenders to protect them. So make that a goal. And listen, this is not going to happen in the next year. You're looking at a 2-3-4 year time horizon, but man, that patience is going to pay dividends for the rest of your lives together instead of putting yourselves in a hole right now because, you know, rent is high in Tampa and the real estate market's crazy. It's crazy everywhere. So be patient. Let this time earn you some patience and let you save up for a few years. Your income is going to continually go up and you're going to be in a really great spot a few years from now and have that financial peace.
0: You know, Dave and I have talked when I've been on the show a day before and somebody calls in rent or buy, and you know, we've talked about the psychology around renting.
1: Yeah.
0: You know, there's this, it's almost like an urban legend, if you want to call it that, where like renting is throwing your money away.
1: It's a sin.
0: Go get in a giant hole of debt because you're making it count for yourself. There's that school of thought. I'm just curious, for a millennial, I think he's a young man, you know,
1: yeah.
0: George, what is there anything additional psychology there for younger people in this that you encounter, that you've dealt with?
1: I think young people, especially the millennial generation, Gen Z coming up now, they're all feeling this pressure from society, from their parents. And the parents are saying, when I was your age, I got a house for $8,000 in cash. What are you doing? You don't have a house yet. And so they feel this pressure like they should be further along by now. And I've worked too hard to rent. Only poor people rent. It's just a myth. It's a total lie. There's nothing wrong with renting. In fact, there's so many great things about renting that you don't have. Insurance is more expensive. You have to fix everything. You got to replace the HVAC. You got to replace the roof. And so let that time be special and let it be a time where you, especially for newlyweds, especially, not the time to be jumping into home ownership. Get to know.

0: teach you how to live together, and financial stress doesn't help that.
1: You don't even know who's going to get the sock drawer. I mean, you got some things to figure out as a married couple.
0: It's really true.
1: Before you jump into home ownership. So I just want to tell all the young folks out there, be patient. Don't live your life in this microwave way of instant gratification. Get that delayed gratification. Live your life crock pot, low and slow. And you're going to have a delicious financial meal if you do that.
0: Yeah, I really think that's true. And, you know, you kind of made a joke about the sock drawer, but, you know, it is hard to learn how to blend two types of experiences that relates to lifestyle.
1: Yeah.
0: You know what I mean? So, for instance,
1: different backgrounds, different upbringings.
0: Yeah, so in the woman's house, well, this is the dad did this. My dad always did this. And in your house, you're going, well, my dad never did. And so there's enough of that natural kind of bumping into each other, learning how are we going to do life together.
1: Yeah.
0: And it is hard. It really is hard.
1: But this reminds me, I want to gift Andrew a year subscription to Ramsey Plus.
0: Oh,
1: and
0: it's
1: have
0: very
1: him
0: nice.
1: And his fiance, I want them to go through Financial Peace University together, get access to Every Dollar Plus, our premium budgeting tool. So that is our wedding gift to you, Andrew. Hope you enjoy that. Go through it with your wife. Get on the same page. You'll be in great shape.
0: Yeah, and you can already tell they're very sharp. Sharp young man. Good things are ahead. Love the advice, George. Really good. Hey, George, thanks for hanging out with me.
1: Absolutely.
0: On this hour, I want to thank our team in the control booth back there. They do so, so good for us each hour, making us look way better than we actually are and allowing a great experience for you to listen. Thank you, folks. And to our audience, it is all about you. It is your life. It is your show. It is The Ramsey Show.
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0: 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So George is
1: Love
0: keeping
1: him.

0: Myself, Busy Weird, together today. You heard us open. We're going to talk about your personal life because it is, without a doubt, intertwined with your financial life and your professional life. So George and I are here together to take your calls. Here's how you do it. It's a toll-free number, 888-825-5225, 888-825-5225. Let's go. Sarah is up first in Philadelphia, Pennsylvania. Sarah, how can we help?
1: Hi, yes. I have a question about refinancing student loans. Mm-hmm. I was curious to know if getting a lower monthly payment or less time or less interest would be the best situation for refinancing student loans.
2: Okay. Well, it's an option. Let's talk through the numbers here. How much student loans do you have and what's the current interest rate?
1: I have $116,000 in a private student loan, and the interest rate right now is 4.3.
2: Okay. Have you looked into refinancing to see what your options would be and what the new interest rate would be?
1: Yes. My options would be 2%.
2: Okay. So it would go down to 2%. All right. And would it extend the length of your payments?
1: It would. So right now, I'm looking at 2040 for this current, so it would be 2045.
2: Yikes. Who'd you reach out to?
1: I reached out to a company called Gradfin, and they just looked through the market for me.
2: Okay. I would try reaching out to our friends at Splash Financial, because here's what I want you to do. I want you to not have to pay to make this refinance happen. And I'd like you to obviously lower the interest rate, but I don't want to extend the repayment period because this is how they do it. They go, well, we'll give you a lower interest rate, but you're going to pay those student loans for 5 extra years and the interest is going to accrue. And so I love that it's a lower interest rate. You're cutting that in half, which is going to help as you attack these student loans. You're going to feel the progress of that. But I do think we want to do some more homework here and make sure that we get the best bang for our buck with this refinance situation. But yes, at this point, I would do it if it costs you nothing and if you can get a shorter repayment term, lower interest rate, all of those are good things. So reach out to Splash Financial, see what they say, and then pursue it. But remember, refinancing, you're just moving the debt around. So we want to attack the student loan debt, attack the behavior, but the refinancing can help as part of the process. Thanks for the call.
0: George, let's talk just for a moment here because this is a call we get on a regular basis.
2: Yeah.
0: There's a trap here. And you really specialize in helping people kind of avoid some traps.
2: Yes.
0: Because there's an emotional appeal that she has been – somebody has shared that with her. What's the emotional trap that we got to be careful of? Because as you're saying, if you're not careful, you're going to pay to just move from one pile to another pile.
2: Exactly. The emotional trap is you feel like you did something. When you do some, you know, debt consolidation is a great example
0: progress.
2: Of this, right? You take all these debts and you put them in one big pile. Mm-hmm. And you feel like, wow, all right, we made some progress there. When in reality, you just move the pile around and you still have a pile. And, you know, I'm not going to say what pile it is, but when it's debt, we know what it is.
0: Ooh.
2: And so I want to attack this. I want to attack the behavior, but I do think there is value on certain occasions. And we outline a lot of this. We want you to get a lower interest rate. We don't want the repayment period to be extended. And we want you to, with a student loan refinance, you can often do it with no charge. Versus a home refinance, there's closing costs. You got to look at, you know, the analysis of when you're going to ROI on that. So I don't think they're always bad, but I do think it's not the shortcut that you think it is.
0: Yeah. So what I'm hearing from you, George, because this is you. This describes you. Fastidious.
2: Ooh.
0: You know what I'm talking about?
2: Yeah.
0: Diving in there. You got to be careful.
2: Yeah.
0: The devil is in the details.
2: That's the word of the day on the Ramsey Show.
0: Word of the day, fastidious.
2: We're going to have a little, the graphics team will come up with
0: something. See, we give you a little extra. We give you practical advice and then a word to impress your friends.
2: Ken, you always impress me.
0: Well, thank you, George.
2: I appreciate that.
0: All right, let's go to Linda next in Akron, Ohio. Linda, how can we help?
3: Yes. My question is what to do with the $20,000 that I presently have with my husband in a checking account. He has cancer. He's 80 years old. We've been married 35 years. I am 66. I don't know what to do with the money. And we have extra funds at this point every month because we only own our home.
0: Hey, Linda.
3: Of which our son owns it with us.
0: Linda, can you adjust your phone a little bit? We want to try to be able to hear you a little bit better. Let's try something.
3: Okay. Is that better?
0: Yes. Thank you.
2: Much better.
0: Okay, keep going.
3: Okay.
2: So you've got 20K in the bank, and your husband has cancer. I hate to hear that. I'm so sorry.
3: And I don't know what to do with it because he's not an investor. I used to help people with investing years ago. Didn't do well that way. But anyway, I don't know what to do with money at this point other than to leave it in the checking account. And my son has encouraged me to not do that. But I don't know what to do with it. Well, and I don't know where to add to it, as every month we have extra at this point because we only own the home.
2: So you said you own your home outright?
3: No, we still owe on it.
2: You owe on the home. Okay, so do you have any other debt other than your mortgage?
3: No.
2: Okay, and do you have an emergency fund in place, or is that $20,000, that's everything that you have?
3: No, we do have some emergency funds in place.
2: Do you have 3 to 6 months worth of expenses?
3: I would say three.
2: So we've got 3 months of expenses, and other than that, you've got $20,000 sitting in a checking account, and you're going, I feel like there's something better we could be doing with this.
3: Yes, because the bank's already called and said because of fraud, they didn't feel we should leave it in their suggested savings.
2: Okay. Well, what's your retirement look like? How much have you guys have saved for retirement?
3: We have nothing else.
2: No retirement whatsoever?
3: No, it's been exhausted over the years that we've...
2: You've used it in your retirement age, and with his health and everything, I'm guessing that just got wiped out?
3: Yes, and I can't work either.
2: Well, it sounds like we need to save this money because you don't have much to live off of if something goes wrong. Do you guys have income still?
3: Yes. He has a pension and we both have Social Security.
2: What does that all add up to?
3: I'm thinking it's around $3,800 a month.
2: Okay.
3: Maybe a little more than that.
2: Well, I want you to...
3: It's around $53,000 for the year for both of us.
2: $53,000. Okay, so you're able to live. I would recommend putting this in a high-yield savings account for right now and let it grow just a little bit, but connect with a SmartVestor Pro. You got to start investing. This money can grow. If you live another 20 years, you could have a whole bunch of money if you invest wisely at this point. But we're rooting for you, Linda. Sorry to hear about your husband.
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0: Welcome back to the Ramsey Show. I'm Ken Coleman, joined by my colleague and Ramsey personality, George Camel. We're here for you this hour, taking your calls. 888-825-5225 and out in the lobby of Ramsey Solutions on the debt-free stage. Dan and Melissa, welcome.
1: Hey.
2: Thank you.
0: Where are you guys in from?
1: Thomasville, North Carolina.
0: Oh, is that the furniture capital, Thomasville?
1: High Point.
0: Oh, High Point is. Okay.
2: We're right outside of High Point.
0: Ah, very nice. Okay. Well, welcome. Yeah.
2: All right. Thank you.
0: So all the way to do your debt-free screen.
1: That's correct.
0: Yes. I love it. How much did you pay off?
1: $345,000.
0: Whoa.
1: In 2 years and 6 days.
0: Whoa. Wow. 2 years
3: you
0: and 6 days.
3: You couldn't have done
0: days.
3: It in two even.
1: Yeah.
3: Come on.
2: We tried.
0: I love
2: we tried.
0: That.
1: Took an extra week, right?
3: You guys are amazing.
0: That's right. All right. And what was your range of income?
1: $150,000 to $250,000.
0: Whoa. Wow. What do you guys do for a living?
1: I'm an operations manager.
2: And I'm a cosmetologist.
0: Nice.
2: And I bumped up my...
1: income.
2: I'm so nervous. My income with side gigs.
0: Yeah. Good for you. I was going to ask that question.
1: Melissa went to work. That's what jumped that up.
0: So, Melissa, you're responsible for that $100,000.
2: No, not quite that much.
0: Not quite.
1: A lot of it.
0: A lot of it. Good on you. That is fantastic. All right. So, tell us, what kind of debt was this?
1: So, we had a little bit of everything. Obviously, had a home equity line. We had a beach condo that we sold.
0: Wow.
1: Also, a Lowe's credit card. And then, obviously, it's our mortgage, Ken.
0: What?
1: Yes.
0: What? The house?
1: Yeah, the house and everything.
0: Oh, we're looking at weirdos.
1: Yeah, we were pretty weird.
0: That's awesome.
2: Yeah. We
0: my
2: don't mind.
0: My goodness. Oh, my word. So what's the reaction for you all once the house was paid off? What was different? Was the grass different like Dave talks about? Was there something else?
2: What the grass is like? Definitely different. We were out of our house for furniture market. We rent.
0: Oh, okay.
2: So we had to come home and, like, take our shoes off.
0: I bet you did.
1: Then we took the picture and all that. It does feel different. For me, Melissa loves writing stuff on paper, and I like the Every Dollar app. So I'm telling you, the first month after not having a mortgage payment and you set the budget, you're like, it's zero there.
0: Yeah.
1: That's when it hit.
3: Ooh, and then you get to go, ooh, where does this money go now? This is fun.
0: Well, yeah. That is fun.
1: It's a lot of fun.
0: Oh, my goodness. Okay. So, 2 years, 6 days.
1: Mm-hmm.
0: What was the inspiration? What was the drag? What was going on that made you go, all right, let's get serious about this and pay the house off?
1: Yeah. The inspiration, I'll let Melissa start because she was inspired before me. So why don't you go?
2: So our pastor did a series on generosity.
0: Mm.
2: And I was like, it just hit me. I was like, oh my gosh, we need to be more generous. And right now we can't. So that day we were having the last day to sign up for FPU, which is the second time we've taken it at that point. We actually saw Dave in 1999 live, and then life hit, and we just totally didn't do anything. So
1: 20 years of just ish, right, and normal.
0: Yes.
2: Yeah. So we started FPU, and I was just like, we got to get this gone. So I think the second class of FPU, I was like, I had a 2015 Murano. Decked out, it was so nice, and I said, "We're selling the car." It was paid for already, but actually on our HELOC.
1: Yeah.
0: Uh-huh.
2: So we sold that, and I now drive a 2006 minivan.
0: Yeah.
2: That we pay cash for.
0: Yeah.
2: Dumped the extra on the HELOC.
0: That's amazing, Dan. How did you react when she said, "After class two, I'm getting rid of the Murano"?
1: Yeah, it's that was kind of hard for me. I think for me the inspiration, I obviously wanted to set up financially for my family. My son Gage is off to the side here as well, and my daughter Dakota couldn't be here today, but I wanted to set them up financially. So that was my inspiration. But after going through FPU and seeing this and then seeing us like get rid of things, it was motivating. And I think teaching the class as well kind of held us accountable. We'll start our fourth class in 2 weeks.
3: Wow.
0: Thank you for doing that.
1: You're welcome. It's good for us because it's a reminder. And it keeps us accountable to stay the course. So, and that's helped a lot.
3: Mm. You guys are amazing. So what's this house worth?
1: House roughly about $400,000.
0: Oh, yeah. No big deal. Look at that.

0: Oh, our viewing audience got a picture there. That
1: beautiful.
0: How about that? That grass, by the way, does look phenomenal.
1: Great lawn care.
0: I must tell you, I'm a guy who likes a good-looking lawn, and you, sir, well done. I will applaud that.
2: Thank you.
0: Yeah. Wow.
1: So what's next for you guys? Baby step seven, you're a young family. What are you dreaming of?
2: Yeah, I mean, obviously we're transitioning more empty nesting. The kids are 22 and 18, so for us, I really started and did FPU because we wanted to get to this point. Mm-hmm. For me, it was an inspiration, George. One day, I just wanted to be able to just give our cars away.
1: Wow.
2: So that was a motivator to get to a point. I mean, we've gone way back in car to get where we are. Mm-hmm. So I'm looking forward to Melissa's 06 car and my 09 just to give them away. So that's really what's next, setting our kids up for a great future. And then just being outrageously generous, just crazy generous. That's what we want to do.
1: Wow. It's a beautiful vision and an awesome why to have, especially as people of faith. It just drives me crazy that they're the broke ones. They should be leading the charge with generosity and these financial principles. And you guys decided, you know what? We want to be able to give way more than we are right now. And this debt is holding us back from having an impact on our community, on this country. So I love that. Yes. It's incredible.
0: So what's the key?
2: I think at first for me, everybody says budget, and the one before said budget. That is really true. I was kicking and screaming on the budget part because I just figured I could just out-earn everything, right? I'm just going to out-earn it, but you can't. You got to put it on paper. You got to make things visual. I brought this. This is hilarious. My wife loves to color. Ken
3: I'm addicted
2: and George.
3: To coloring now.
2: This is our mortgage little guy.
1: She stayed
2: here.
1: In the lines too. I can
3: I
1: tell.
3: She did.
1: Great coloring.
0: And
1: job.
0: Did she create that whole snake too?
2: Well, I think she printed it offline, online, and just made a printout
1: it's
2: of
1: like
2: it.
1: It's like a paint by numbers. Yeah. Situation.
0: Oh, I love that.
3: But we also did one that was the debt free journey with our consumer, and I did draw that one, but I couldn't find
0: That's
3: it.
0: That's amazing.
2: So that does keep you motivated. It's on the fridge. You see it.
0: Yes.
2: And she was just very adamant every paycheck. She was carving out, I need to color some more.
1: Wow.
2: And that's what did it.
1: I got to tell you. You need the visual, you got to have the budget, and you got to have a big why.
2: There you go.
1: Some keys there.
0: And that's what we heard. And I want to just say this to Melissa. My parents got me a Bob Ross coloring book for Christmas as a joke because I used to love watching Bob Ross. Pulled it out the other night and gave it a try.
2: There you go. Yeah.
0: How'd you do? Not very good.
3: I really only liked coloring the squares.
0: Yeah.
3: I mean,
0: no, I know. It's kind of interesting. I thought maybe this will be fun. I lost track.
1: Your adult coloring career is not going to happen.
0: Yeah,
1: Ken.
0: I love
1: Sorry.
0: It. So who are your big cheerleaders in this process?
2: Yeah, I think for me, obviously, our family, our kids, they both have been through FPU. At some points, you know, Gage was like, God, can we just stop acting like we're poor?
0: Right.
2: They've been through it, so we've enjoyed that. Obviously, our parents, Melissa's parents, were huge for us. I've got a Monday morning breakfast group that I meet with. Those guys have been phenomenal. We talk money. We talk a little bit of everything, and they're inspiring.
3: Friends that we met in our first FPU class in 19. When we were taking it again.
0: That's so fun. Now, are you currently teaching a class or are you currently off?
2: What, no,
3: March 10th.
2: Off. March 10th, we'll
0: start
2: our next
0: a new
2: one.
0: How fun is that going to be to tell them your story and they know your baby step seven?
3: And we've
0: so
3: been where
0: fun.
3: They were. That's yes.
0: Of course
3: that's
0: you
3: what
0: did.
3: Helps.
0: Yeah. Yes, it's so inspiring. So great. All right, so Gage, is he going to join us in there for
2: he
0: the
2: is.
0: Scream?
2: Yeah.
0: There he is. There he is. Sharp-looking young man there. He's a part of this journey. Hey, two things we're going to give you real quick, and then we'll get to the scream. One, Total Money Makeover from Dave, his wildly selling book, and that's for you to give to somebody else. And then second, his latest book, number one bestseller, Baby Steps Millionaires, because that's where you guys are headed if you're not already there. That is so fantastic. All right, let's hear it. We've got Dan and Melissa and Gage from Thomasville, North Carolina, right there in the High Point, North Carolina area. They paid off $345,000 in 2 years and 6 days, making $150,000 to $250,000. 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Let's hear your debt-free scream.
2: Ready?
1: Three, two, one.
4: We're debt-free!
0: Yeah, there it is. All right. Very nice. I want to give a shout-out to Dakota as well. She's not here with them, but she was also a big part of this. What a great story. And you can just see, George, you could see legacy pouring out of them. They are going to make such an impact.
1: Yep.
0: With this debt-free lifestyle.
1: I see levity, too. Legacy and levity.
0: George, there you go.
1: That's debt freedom, baby.
0: You did it. He's a wordsmith, folks. Hey, great stuff. Don't move. More of The Ramsey Show coming right up.

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0: Welcome back to the Ramsey Show. I'm Kit Coleman, joined by my colleague George Camel. We are here for you this hour, 888-825-5225. And joining us in the lobby of Ramsey Solutions is Kimberly. Kimberly, you're on the debt-free stage.
1: Hi.
0: How are you?
1: Great, thanks.
0: So I guess you're here to do a debt-free screen?
1: I am.
0: All right. Where are you coming in from?
1: We're about an hour north of Philadelphia, Pennsylvania.
0: Okay. All right. Give us the details. How much did you pay off?
1: $103,230.67.
0: Oh, wow. That is awesome. How long did that take?
1: 34 months.
0: 34 months. Okay. And what was your range of income?
1: Started at 65 and ended at 73.
0: Okay. Great. And what do you do for a living?
1: I'm a project manager.
0: Oh, nice. What industry?
1: I was in the automotive aftermarket for almost 7 years, and I just transitioned over to energy.
0: Awesome.
1: I work for a company that makes batteries.
0: Oh, great. Okay. Yeah. Well, fantastic. Okay. So give us a rundown. What was the $103,000 worth of debt?

0: July of 2020. And then, I'm sorry, was it 20? I think it was 2020. I'm confused with all the pandemic.
1: Yeah, sure.
0: And then I bought my house about a month and a half afterwards.
1: Okay.
0: So.
1: Awesome. Wow. So, you just are all in, going for it. That is so amazing. What's the house worth?
0: It's a mobile home.
1: Okay.
0: So probably what I paid for it.
1: Yeah,
0: I put
1: sure.
0: a little renovations into it, but it's really expensive where I live. So yeah. I had moved back home with my parents for about 10 months. Then the pandemic hit, and it was just... It was nice living with them, but it was too crowded, and I was looking at going and renting an apartment again. And you know, I'd be lucky if I could find something for $1,500 to $1,700 for a
1: sure.
0: two-bedroom apartment. So, an opportunity came up for me to buy a mobile home, and I, you know, paid less than $25,000 for it. So,
1: and now you don't owe a nickel on it.
0: Now I don't owe a nickel
1: That's
0: on
1: so
0: it.
1: So great! All right, now tell us what happened 34 months ago when you just said, "All right, I'm done with debt."
0: Yeah. So. I was very normal. I thought I had everything under control. I was, you know, making ends meet and paying all my bills. And my girlfriend suggested at church that we go to Financial Peace. And I was like, oh, I don't want to pay for that. I'm like, it's $100. Like, you know, go out to eat or whatever. And she's like, just do it. So I did. And I went. And it was just eye-opening for me. I really didn't think that it was possible. I figured I was going to have my student loans until I was dead. And I really just hunkered down and got to it. And you know, everybody made fun of me. They still do sometimes, you know. I don't know if it was necessarily an insult, but I know a friend of mine wanted me to go out for her birthday, and another friend, a different friend, she's also on her debt-free journey. And they wanted to go to this really expensive, like, fancy restaurant, and my other friend who was on my debt-free journey with us, we said, okay, we'll go. But her and I ate frozen pizzas at home and
2: yes.
0: then went to the birthday party dinner and
2: Life
0: we ordered
2: hack.
0: Like a really small appetizer and shared it and then like had like one or two drinks and we were like, all right, we're out.
1: Yeah.
0: So, you know, just saying no is really hard, especially with my kids. You know, they're like, oh, Dave Ramsey budget, you know.
1: Right,
0: so,
1: right.
0: So, yeah, so it was really tough. But 3 years, it was worth the sacrifice. And I think you guys have some pictures. Like we went to Disney in October and I paid for that 100% in cash.
1: Look at that.
0: So,
1: oh, how about that?
0: Yeah, there it is.
1: Isn't that the best?
0: Mm-hmm.
1: A debt-free picture in front of the castle.
0: Yeah.
1: Look at that happy mama right there.
2: No debt
1: there.
2: Came home with you, just memories.
1: No debt.
2: That's
0: yep.
2: the way to do it.
1: That's awesome.
0: Yeah. And then when we were in Financial Peace, I remember we had the plastectomy session and I had... I had gotten divorced in 2015, and so I was a single mom, and I was really concerned about, you know, what am I going to do? Mm-hmm. So pretty much anyone that gave me a credit card, I was taking it because I was just afraid of the unknown. So, you know, the bank was like, hey, 10,000 credit card, or, you know, here's another one for eight. At one point, I think I had like $90,000 in open credit.
1: Whoa.
0: Not that it was used. It wasn't, you know, I didn't
1: sure.
0: rack them up, but I just, that was my security net and my safety. And so when we had the plastectomy, I cut up 14 credit cards.
2: Wow.
0: Which I had the most in my class. I thought that was like normal. Apparently I was actually a little worse.
2: Or they just like, how many more do you have, lady? This is going to take all night.
0: Yeah. So actually I brought a picture of that as well. So, they sit on my, they sit on my desk at home.
1: Love that.
0: It's just a reminder to never use them again.
2: Wow. That's powerful.
0: Yeah.
2: What was the hardest one to cut up? Was there one that was like sentimental to you?
0: No.
2: There usually is one that you're like, ugh.
0: I didn't really have one that was sentimental. It was just more of like, as soon as all the ones that already had zero balances, those were super easy for me to cut off. It was just the getting the, you know, I just had the stack and every time I'd pay one off, I'd, you know, cut that one up, add it to the pile. So the one that's sitting on top, that's the last one that was kind of my main one that I used. It was just a pretty generic one, but, you know, cash back points. So
2: that's
0: you know,
2: right.
0: Like I need that $25 on the applied to the bill.
1: So what do you say to people that are watching, listening today, and they're going, oh, okay, I get it, but I don't know if I can do it. What's the key to crossing this finish line?
0: Well, everybody always says the budget. So, I mean, obviously that's number one, but being able to sacrifice and saying no is probably the hardest one. And if you can do that and realize that it's short term, you know, really anything is possible. I was actually telling Kat here that I was on the way here last night and there was a lady in the seat behind me on the airplane and she said, oh, she's just complaining. Oh, I don't know how I'm going to pay off my student loans. I don't know how I'm going to pay for this. I want to buy a house, all this stuff. And I turned around. I said, I'm sorry, I don't mean to eavesdrop, but have you heard of Dave Ramsey? So, you know, I just, listening to everybody's debt-free screams was just really inspiring to me, and I listen to you guys every day. So I have a nice long commute to work, so I listen in the car, and I listened it on 1.5.

0: speed, so you guys seem like you're talking really slow right now, but
1: oh, okay, we can speed it up. We'll talk really fast.
0: No, don't do that.
1: So who are the guys you got with you? You got your boys with you today?
0: I do.
1: Who's over there?
0: Yep. So I have my two sons. So this is my oldest son, Alexander. He's 12. And this little guy here is Dexter, and he's 10.
1: Oh, my goodness. And have they been practicing their scream?
0: They don't want to scream.
1: Oh, I get it. They're very cool. Look at them.
2: They're too cool. I was going to say, they're way cooler than me.
1: Very cool. I get that.
2: Can you imagine being that cool at their age, Ken?
1: No, I was never that cool.
0: They're camera shy.
1: Yeah, I get
2: it.
0: They're camera shy.
1: And so they've been following this journey with you, Mom. And they get it. They get how big of a deal this is.
0: Yes, they will ask sometimes when we're at the store, is it in the budget? Can we get
1: good.
0: That?
1: Good.
2: Yeah, that's the right mentality. They're going to be okay. And you've changed your family tree. Yeah. And I'm sure you've inspired a lot of other single moms out there who feel this weight of, I've got to do all this on my own and all this money stuff. And I've got all this debt. How am I going to get through the next week, the next month? And you are living proof that it can be done.
1: Yes.
0: It can be done. Just sacrifice, the big word.
1: You are a hero to do this as a single mom. It's hard enough to do it with support, to do it that way. You are such a hero to us, to our audience, to those two handsome young men there. All right, we've got two things we want to give you because you have earned these gifts. One is a copy of Dave's Total Money Makeover for you to give to somebody else. Like that lady maybe on the plane. Maybe you'll come in contact with a lady on the plane going back. And then, of course, you're on your way to being a Baby Steps Millionaire. 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We're going to give that to you as well. So, all right, you guys ready to do this? They're sort of kind of ready. They're cool, but Mama is awesome. Here we go. Kimberly paid off $103,000 in 34 months, making $65,000 to $73,000. 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
0: 3, 2, 1, I'm debt-free!
1: There it is! The boys are happy. They just don't want to show it.
2: Yes.
1: And I get it. I totally get it.
2: They were completely unfazed. 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I love it. Well, they don't even know it, or maybe they do, but the legacy has changed forever.
1: Yeah.
2: That mom left for them.
1: House and everything.
2: Boom.
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16: ABC News. I'm Sherry Preston. President Trump in New York City, where he will address the UN General Assembly in a few hours. As for this morning, ABC's Phil Tate says
17: he's waking up at the Fifth Avenue property and he'll make his way to the east side. He's slated to speak at 10 a.m. as he'll address world leaders talking about a number of issues, including the global economy amid the war with Iran, as well as concerns around AI. Now, a number of leaders are expected to be in attendance, and these are just some of the topics on the agenda, as many are dealing with urgent costs of climate change, soaring energy prices, and the human toll from this summer's heat waves to even wildfires.
16: Also attending the UN General Assembly, a delegation from Iran. On Monday, the news outlets banned from the Oval Office, CNN, MS Now, and Politico joined forces in suing the Trump administration. ABC's Karen Travers with more on how other outlets are responding.
18: We're all fiercely competitive and everybody's trying to get scoops, but at the same time, we work really closely with all of the networks, their producers, their correspondents, because of this pool system where you are working together and every day you're sharing duties. So yesterday was CNN's turn. They were not going to be able to fulfill their pool duties because of that access being blocked. And the decision then was made to not have anybody else go in.
16: Ground stoppages at Newark and Philadelphia airports on Monday after a construction crew hacked into a cable, says ABC transportation correspondent Gio Benitez.
19: There was this backup 600-foot fiber line that was just inoperable, and we're learning that it was accidentally cut by a New Jersey Transit construction crew. That's what triggered all of this. And then they weren't able to fix it. They really tried to fix it. They weren't able to fix it for quite a long time.
16: As for passengers on the East Coast, it meant residual delays that lasted for hours. More protests in Austin overnight in support of a DoorDash delivery driver from Venezuela who was shot in the back, allegedly by an ICE officer this week. You're listening to ABC News.
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16: Converse pulling an ad many said was insensitive and racist. ABC's Hannah Batah with details.
21: The photo, part of a campaign with K-pop star Karina, shows her in a white skirt holding a pair of sneakers at her side. Critics say the lighting turns the skirt into the shape of a Klan hood and the dangling shoes like the feet of a lynching victim. Converse, which is owned by Nike, now saying, "We're sorry. We understand why this image is deeply upsetting and recognize that we got this wrong."
16: The Philadelphia Department of Public Health notifying travelers of possible measles exposure at the airport. The latest concern due to the number of cases of measles in Pennsylvania. Here's ABC's Michelle Franzen.
22: The measles outbreak in Pennsylvania has not peaked yet. State officials reported 25 new confirmed measles cases just since Friday. There are currently 792 confirmed measles illnesses across 39 counties, and the state has recorded 4 deaths. The last time there were 4 deaths was in 1992, and that was in all of the U.S. ABC News medical correspondent Dr. Darian Sutton.
23: The main reason why is because of a lack of vaccine protection. We're seeing these pocket communities that are very high risk, very low vaccination rates.
22: Health officials are encouraging people to get vaccinated. Michelle Franzen, ABC News.
16: Paramount is closer to its merger with Warner Brothers Discovery now that 12 attorneys general have settled their lawsuits against the deal, Paramount promising more U.S. production of movies and TV. Sherry Preston, ABC News.
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0: Welcome back, America. You are joining the conversation here on The Ramsey Show. I'm Ken Coleman, joined by my colleague, George Campbell. We're here for you this hour. It's a free phone call, 888-825-5225. Over the last 30 years, Ramsey Solutions has walked with tens of thousands of people and their families to help them overcome financial stress. We found that money stress is just one of all kinds of ways we experience stress. People struggle with stress, anxiety, and loneliness all at the same time. We all have some sort of crazy in our family. We've all had lies told to us by well-meaning people or by not so well-meaning people. And the list of hurts just piles up. Unfortunately, you can't change your past, but you can change your future. And here's some good news. 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All right, let's go to Shade. And Shade is joining us in Wisconsin. Shade, how can we help?
1: Hi. So I am trying to dispute some debt. I've called the collections agency and we negotiated a price. But I'm wondering how... I've heard that we can do this, but I was wondering if I should get it, how I would get it in writing before paying, or do I have to pay before they would take it off the credit report?
2: I mean, I would get it in writing first, because what you don't want to happen is you pay it, and they go, well, that's not all of it. And you go, wait, you told me over the phone, and there's no records of it. So get it either by snail mail, physical mail, or record it in an email, and then you can pay that debt. What was the settled amount?
1: Like $2,200.
2: And what was the original that you owed?
1: 27.
2: Okay, so they knocked off $500 if you pay it in full, kind of thing?
1: Yes.
2: Okay. Well, two tips here. Do not give them access to your checking account.
1: Yep.
2: And don't send them a personal check. So if you do that and they've agreed on it, I mean, make sure you get it in writing first before you pay. What did they say? Just over the phone they said this?
1: Yes. They also just, I said that I wanted it in writing, but they said they don't do that. Like, it's they just don't do it. That I would have to pay first, and then they could send it.
2: I don't like the sound of this. I mean, can they not even send you an email verifying this?
1: You know, I didn't ask that. I can certainly call them back and be like, hey, you know, I've listened to you guys, and I've heard you I talked to my financial advisor and stuff.
2: Well,
1: and
2: you tell them, hey, I'd love to give you money, but I'm not going to do it until you send me an email verifying the amount. I'm happy to give you the money. Here's the thing. They want the money. And so at some point, they're going to budge and go, all right, here it is in writing.
1: Okay.
0: Yeah.
2: Good work, man.
0: Hold firm on that. You know, when they say things like, oh, we don't do that, you go, well, great. I don't do what you want me to do.
2: Yeah, make sure you stand up for
0: Makes
2: yourself.
0: Makes two of us.
2: Advocate for yourself. Don't let them bully you around. And it sounds like you've done the hard work already just by negotiating it, which is great.
0: Yeah,
2: so
0: good for you.
2: Good work.
0: Appreciate the call. All right, up next is Eric in Columbia, South Carolina. Eric, how can we help?
3: Hey, guys. How are you?
0: We are having a blast. What are you doing?
3: I got a question about, I'm trying to get a debt. I started listening to you guys and Dave about a month ago. And my grandfather and my father are very big fans of you guys. So I'm trying to follow, you know, what they say, and also listen to what you and guys talk on the podcast. So I paid my credit card off, and then I'm trying to get out of a car loan. And I know the used car market is obviously hot right now, but every time I go to a different dealership, the value of the car seems to go backwards instead of forward. So my question is, how do I get out of a car loan that I'm in negative?
2: So you're upside down on this thing. What's the loan amount?
3: $48,000.
2: Whoa. What kind of car is this? It's a truck?
3: It's a Audi Q7.
2: Wow.
0: What year?
3: 2018.
2: 2018 Audi.
0: How many miles?
3: I think 55,000.
2: And what did they say they'd give you for it at the dealership?
3: So we went to one a little like 3 weeks ago, and it was at 40,000 was the trade-in offer that they gave. Then we went back yesterday, and now it's down to 38.
2: Well, why are we doing trade-in?
3: My wife went to another one.
2: What about if it wasn't a trade-in?
3: I don't have the funds to pay the difference.
2: Okay, but I'm saying, what if you didn't do a trade-in? What if you just sold it privately, let's say? How much could you get for it?
3: Probably 45 or so.
2: Because they're always going to give you less for the trade-in amount. So I'm going to do a lot more research. Have you checked Carvana and Vroom and some of these online companies?
3: No, the only one I've tried that's, I guess, reasonable is CarMax.
0: He doesn't have to, George, because I've done it right here while you two were talking. Okay, I pulled up just a little search. Edmunds is one source. There's many sources.
2: Big fan.
0: In the Columbia, South Carolina area. And you've got a range here. You said you think you've got 55,000. You're not 100% sure. But we've got one Q7 here that's got 61,000 miles on it, $38,990. You've got another one at, let's see, whoa, one at 53. It's got 42,000 miles on it. So they're asking $53,400 for this. So just doing a quick survey, here's another one. 45,000 miles, 44,900. So I know that's a little bit less mileage than what you've got here, but I think George is right. Private market is what I'd be looking at.
2: Yeah. How much money do you have, Eric? Just savings, checking?
3: About $6,000 of everything.
2: Okay. So you got $6,000.
3: I just paid off $6,000 in credit card debt.
2: Awesome. So you paid off $6,000 and you have $6,000 in the bank?
3: Correct.
2: Awesome. Well, that's a great place to be because you're going to owe the difference if you went and sold it in order to get out of the loan.
3: Correct.
2: So the fact that you have some money is great. So what I'm doing, I'm going to get top dollar for that Audi, and then with whatever money you need to pay the difference, you pay the difference and call it a stupid tax, and you move on with your life. And then you obviously need a car. So my hope is that,
3: Correct. Let's
2: say you owe maybe $3,000 difference to pay off the loan. Well, you still have $3,000 left, so I'm going to sock away $1,000 for the emergency fund, and I'm going to get the junkiest car that is the opposite of the car you're driving right now. And you're going to drive that until you can save up enough money to upgrade to a $4,000 car. And you're going to sell that one and do the same thing. And eventually you're going to trade up to where you have a decent car. And then one day you're going to have an amazing car. But right now we've got to focus on getting out of this pile of debt and get you a fully funded emergency fund and get you investing so that you have some control on the future.
0: Eric, you can do this, can't you?
3: Yes, sir.
0: I mean, how's that going to feel to get that off your shoulders, all that debt? Even though it's not going to be fun, how's it going to feel?
3: It's going to feel like everything's off my shoulders.
0: Come on, man.
2: What's your income, Eric?
3: $72,000.
0: Ho!
2: There we go.
0: You're
2: so we can save up some money. And you said that's your only debt left is the car?
3: I just purchased a house, so that's on there, too.
2: So you got the mortgage. But other than that, your consumer debt.
3: Yeah, I got mortgage. Other than the mortgage, that's it.
0: Awesome.
2: All right, man. You're going to be in good shape once we get rid of this car, but do your research. I'm checking everywhere. I'm going private sale on Facebook and Craigslist and Auto Trader, checking Vroom and Carvana, seeing who's going to pay me the most money.
0: And now's the time to do it.
2: Yeah.
0: We are seeing reports of car manufacturers getting angry at dealers. This was a major headline over last weekend because car dealers are selling cars $4,000, $5,000, $6,000, $7,000 above MSRP.
2: Oh, yeah.
0: And that's one negative of this kind of bloated, kind of inflation-driven market on auto, you know, the auto industry. But we're also seeing high value for used cars. Now's the time to do this. If you're upside down, now's the time to move on.
2: If you're following the Ramsey plan, it's a great time to get out of your car, Dan.
0: It really is. Hey, thank you so much for the call, Eric. All right, don't go anywhere. You got a question about your income, your bigger shovel? Hey, I'm here for you today, and George is going to answer your money questions. Appreciate you being with us. Don't move. Coming up, more of The Ramsey Show.

0: Today, we have the most tech-advanced society in history, but people have never been more stressed, medicated, or lonely. 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

0: Welcome back to the Ramsey Show, where we are coming to you from our Ramsey Solutions Worldwide headquarters in the Nashville area. Thrilled to have you with us. I'm Ken Coleman, joined by my colleague, George Camel. We're here for you this hour, 888-825-5225. George, it's tax time.
1: Oh, boy.
0: Ugh.
1: I'm doing mine tomorrow, actually.
0: Are you really?
1: Yeah, we're going out to lunch after to celebrate.
0: Oh, that's a nice move.
1: Yeah, that's what we gotta
0: do. You get it done, you go celebrate.
1: Can't wait.
0: Oh, that's great. Well, for many of you, you've been filing your taxes with the same software for years, but you are sick

0: And tired of add-on fees? Is that you? Does that sound like
1: that's
0: you?
1: That's me.
0: It's you? It's all these folks,
1: sick
0: too.
1: Of it.
0: Sick of it. It's a disgusting feeling. Yeah. And you've probably seen all these ads on TV playing like crazy, saying it's free to do your taxes with the big companies. But the reality is, it's not free. 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All right, Daniel is up next in Lexington, Kentucky. Daniel, how can we help?
2: Hey, how's it going, guys?
0: We're having a blast. What's going on?
2: My dad passed away in October, didn't leave my mom much money, and he has bought some gold coins. They're not solid gold, but they're supposed to be some sort of value beyond the gold that's in them. And I just want to know if this is something we should hang on to or something we should move.
0: Well, first, Daniel, sorry for your loss.
2: He's in a better place. I appreciate it.
0: Yeah. George, what say you on these gold coins?
1: Well, I'm getting rid of the gold coins. I mean, are they sentimental? Are they like an heirloom? Or
2: no, it's by one of these companies that trades a lot on .com. My dad wanted to put money in gold and fear the market was going to dip and gold's going to go up, that sort of thing.
1: Yeah. Well, we never recommend investing in precious metals. So if I'm you, I'm gonna cash out as much as I can on these and see, you know, melt them down, see what it's worth. Maybe to a local jeweler or something like that, and see what your options are in your area to do that. Or there are some online options if you want to look into those as well. But do you think there's a lot of money that's in these?
2: Well, we can trade them back to the broker. So they're set up to buy, sell, and trade.
1: Okay.
0: Any idea on what you'll get for them through the broker?
2: So the last time we spoke back in September, before Dad passed away, Dad was confused because he saw the price of gold shoot up. He saw a ticker. A lot of confusion in the last few months with him being around. And he thinks that they're worth somewhere around $70,000.
1: $70,000?
2: Yeah.
1: And if you traded them back to the broker, you could get upwards of $70,000?
2: I don't know. I'm guessing. I don't know. I don't know what the market's done with gold since then.
0: Yeah, and I know nothing about it. George, you know a little bit more.
1: I've never invested in gold, but I do know that it has a poor rate of return, especially when you compare it to mutual funds and
0: but you know what I'm wondering?
1: Stocks and bonds.
0: I'm wondering, George, should Daniel not – he shouldn't limit himself, I'm guessing, to just seeing what the broker will give.
1: I'm going
0: to
1: get in a second.
0: It feels
1: opinion.
0: A little bit like maybe they would give less, and maybe you can sell these out in the open market. I would just look into it.
1: Yeah, find out what your options are at least and get a second and third opinion before you make a move here. But absolutely, I'm gonna cash these out and apply it, filter it through the baby steps. Is this going to be your money personally, or does this go to the family?
2: No, it's my mom's. I mean, there's a if mom, you know, were to pass away or when she does. But I guess just making sure for mom if she needs the money for X, Y, and Z. You know, the house is older, the car is older, you know, there's things that are going to need to be done. And she's living off of social security and 30% of my dad's federal pension.
1: Wow. Well, I'm going to help mom get rid of any debt she has, get the house paid off and invest the rest so that she can have something to live off of beyond social security to give her some dignity in her retirement years for sure. But yeah, I'm getting rid of those gold coins as soon as you figure out what your options are.
2: Yep. Okay.
0: All right, appreciate the
1: call.
0: Thanks
1: for the call.
0: Yeah, I mean, that's a very interesting situation there. You know, you got to be careful because the easy route is back to the broker. But if you can get more in the, you know, in the open market or whatever you would call it, direct market, that's a good move.
1: I love doing the research.
0: Yes, sir, you do. All right, let's go to Peter next in Dallas, Texas. Peter, how can we help?
3: Hey, fellas, how we doing today?
0: Having a blast, man. What's going on with you?
3: Good. I am calling to find out about purchasing versus renting fun stuff. We've been boaters. I grew up on the Mississippi River.

0: several boats over the course of the year. Sold our last boat 6-8 months ago. And just staring down, do I want to cut loose of that much money again, you know, for the next boat? Or do I just want to go spend a couple of $100 at a time to rent for an afternoon? And what am I going
1: to do? Sorry, Peter, speak directly into your phone for us so we can hear you.
0: All right.
1: There we go.
0: So how do I calculate buying a boat in cash, of course, versus just going and renting what I want with numerous lakes around and that sort of thing?
1: What's your income, Peter?
0: There's a shortage of options. But that, like, guy thing that's always had it.
1: Peter, you're going in and out on us, buddy.
2: Peter,
1: you're going in and out.
2: Peter, I feel like you're on one of those fun vehicles going through a tunnel.
1: Are you on a boat right now? That's the question, based on the phone quality.
2: All right, I tell you what, I got the gist of the question, so do you. Yeah. You know, we don't know his debt situation, we don't know his income.
1: I'll give you our parameters for anything with a motor in it, and I don't want it all to add up to more than 50% of your income. So if this boat is going to be 50 grand and you got the cars and your income 75, no, we're not going to pay cash for this boat, even if you can pay cash for it. I'm going to rent, have a good time. I'm the type who doesn't want to own all of this stuff and maintain it, and you're paying the dock fees, the slip fee, all that kind of stuff, putting the gas in it. I'd rather pay someone else to deal with all of that, and I pay $200 a few times a year, $300, whatever it costs, and enjoy it. But that's just me.
2: Well, I've heard from a lot of friends, you know, and I think it's a well-known statement. I may butcher it a little bit, but it's kind of like one of your happiest days of your life is the day you or two of the happiest days when you buy the boat, when you sell the boat, or something along those lines.
1: Yeah.
2: I mean, bottom line is you gave a great ratio by which we say, okay, if we have no debt and this is the income to the toy ratio, that's pretty straightforward, and I agree with you.
1: Now,
2: you know,
1: if he's on the boat every single weekend and he's got a great income and he can afford this thing with cash easily,
2: but if
1: and he
2: not,
1: wants to hassle with it.
2: Yeah.
1: But it sounds like he said, I got rid of the boat 6 to 8 months ago.
2: Yeah.
1: So who's to say you're not going to get rid of this one 6 to 8 months from now?
2: Yeah, I like the idea of, like, you want to take the family out on the lake? Is it a pontoon weekend? Or are we going to do some jet skis? I like
1: Switch
2: both.
1: It up.
2: We've done both. We've taken the kids out before where we'll go get a couple jet skis and take the kids out and go nuts.
1: I'm a big fan.
2: There are times where we've done the pontoon. And you rent it. You know what's great about it? There's no stress.
1: Yeah.
2: Other than trying to drive the thing.
1: Yeah. I was almost going to buy a kayak one time, and I went, I go kayaking twice a year, and it costs $25 to rent the kayak. What am I doing going to buy a kayak?
2: I agree.
1: And I like to find friends with boats. That is the life hack.
2: Now, this is the
1: find
2: kind of stuff people come to the Ramsey Show for. Why buy it when you got a friend who's got it?
1: Yeah. Dave Ramsey's got a boat. He'll let me take it for a spin every now and then, right?
2: No.
1: Okay.
2: No. He will drag you behind it.
1: Yeah.
2: We've done some lake retreats before where Dave loves to abuse us on the skis.
1: This is a fun fact. I almost wrecked Dave's jet ski.
2: You did?
1: Last summer, yeah.
2: Is he aware of this?
1: You know, he was there, but I think we played it cool.
2: Okay, I don't think he's aware of this.
1: He's not listening to the show right now. He's fine.
2: Yeah.
1: It's never happened, Dave.
2: Although, the next time we're on the boat with him, I will see if I can get Dave to let George drive, just because I want to watch Dave's reaction. He might say sure, at which point you would faint under the pressure.
1: I will find a way to destroy that boat in 5 seconds.
2: Well, then I don't want to be on it then. So that's
1: sinking ship, Ken.
2: Good
1: get
2: stuff.
1: Off.
2: All right. Hey, don't go anywhere. More of your questions, your calls, coming right up. This is The Ramsey Show.

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11: Welcome back, America. 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I'm Ken Coleman, joined by my co-host and colleague, George Camel. And folks, George, I'm very excited to share this. There was a help wanted sign, if you will, that went viral several days ago.
12: Okay.
11: And I shared this on the Ken Coleman Show, and there's so much goodness in this, and so we wanted to share it here today. Panda Express. You've ever been to Panda Express?
12: Oh, yeah.
11: You like it?
12: Yeah.
11: Yeah.
12: I can't eat much there nowadays that I'm gluten-free, but it was delicious back when I could. Great fast food.
11: Right.
12: Asian food.
11: Yeah, it's good food. Okay. So Panda Express, for our viewing audience, we're going to throw this sign up on the screen here. For our listening audience, I'm going to read to you off of the sign. Do we have that, guys? If we don't have it, okay. We'll get it up in a second. Okay, so basically, this is a particular sign. I'm assuming this is across the country, but the place this happened was at a Panda Express in Utah. Okay, and so in the store, they had a sign, and the sign was titled Inspiring Better Lives. And the job ad called for general managers, assistant managers, service, and kitchen team members. Okay, for the general manager role, the sign listed that the total potential annual compensation or earnings at this restaurant would be $69,000 a year plus a bonus. All right. And then the other post advertised a going rate between $15 to $20 an hour for the other positions. for the assistant manager salary role, it also included bonuses. And then the ad included, we will offer other benefits, including medical, dental insurance, paid sick leave, paid vacation, and George, a 401k company match.
12: Wow.
11: Now, that is a really, really nice bundle. Now, the thing went viral because a local college professor, and I'm not going to use his name because this dude got lit up. He got lit up on social media because this is what he tweeted. He tweeted a picture of the sign that we were just talking about, George. And he said, my salary as an associate professor of mathematics at Westminster College, three blocks away from this sign, is $61,500. Okay. And so people just started coming after him. So then he does a follow-up message, which, George, is never a good idea.
12: No, you don't want to reply that.
11: Once the hounds start attacking on social media, it's probably best to just go quiet.

0: he follows up and says, I promise that this tweet is not elitist. But anyway, I'm muting because my mentions are now unusable. Go hug a local educator. Then he goes on to say, the point of the tweet is that professors make way less than you think they do. That's all. Well, he just got it. There's the sign, there by the way. Oh, there's the guy. I'm not using his name, but he got lit up, George.
1: Yeah.
0: And largely had a little bit of support, but largely people were like, hey, dude, what's your problem? You're the one that chose to be a professor. This is Panda Express. Now, a couple things. I don't think the professor understands the free market, the economy. So Panda Express and their executives, they get to decide, and they will decide based on profits, what they believe they can pay to bring in leadership. But here's one thing I want to say. I want to get you to weigh in. But here's one thing I wanted to say. What I applaud Panda Express for is that they showed a ladder for people. They didn't just post a job. They said inspiring better lives. Now, let me tell you something, people. You want to be working for a place that is thinking that they're not just giving you a paycheck, but they're going to help you in your life. Medical insurance, dental insurance, paid sick leave and vacation time, 401k. That, you know, to go work at Panda Express, maybe some people look down at that, but the reality is you can lead as a general manager, as assistant manager, do very well there.
1: Yeah, there are so many layers in this tiramisu. Ken, there's a lot going on here because on one hand, this guy is angry at higher education. That's really what it is. He's saying, I'm a professor. He has a PhD. Yeah. He's thinking, well, I should be making a lot more than a manager at a fast food joint. But then that points to a different issue, the way in which we see work and how we see different industries. And we go, well, the fast food business, that business, that's beneath me.
0: See, that's the issue.
1: And so that's another layer to this, too, yeah. Is he's going, well, I'm more important than a guy who's working in the fast food. And so what I want is for people to stop poo-pooing any work, because yeah. all work has honor and yeah. it has dignity
0: yeah.
1: and it brings value to people. And so I think that's a huge reason why we're not seeing more people go into trades, because there's a stigma around a lot of this stuff.
0: Yeah.
1: If you don't go to college, you don't get a PhD, yeah. you're not going to have a great life.
0: Yeah.
1: And here we are, a guy who can be manager at Panda Express with no degree
0: yeah.
1: is making more than a guy with a PhD down the road.
0: All
1: at the
0: education. Yeah.
1: So there's so many pieces to this. It's hard to just pinpoint one thing that's wrong with this picture.
0: Yeah. Well, I love the story because I think it highlights the fact that there is, as you said, there is this status that is attached to certain jobs. And the reality is that you can go in the trades and make a whole lot more than that professor and eventually start your own company in that trade and then hire other people. And you are an entrepreneur. You are a business owner. And I think we got to get to the point where parents, we're starting to see this play out on social media, and you got to go, you know what? If someone loves leading people, they've always loved leading and coaching, you can go into Panda Express and coach a whole team and do very, very well and may work yourself up the ladder. You know, you and I both know of Kat Cole, an executive who started out as a waitress and became an executive of a conglomerate of restaurants. It yeah. is possible still in America to climb the ladder.
1: Absolutely. And you do this work every day, helping people understand the value and the meaning that they have in their work and that you can make money doing it regardless of what it is.
0: Yeah.
1: But a lot of people, they either go to a certain job because of the money and then they're miserable and they're calling your show, or they find something they love, but then they don't know how to make money doing it, and we can help them navigate that too. But what I'm sick of seeing is all these people going, well, if you're not in this industry, you know, I'm above that because yeah. I have this fancy degree. And so there's a lot of angst going on here in the yeah. professional space
0: yeah.
1: Across all generations.
0: Yeah.
1: Everyone's upset about something.
0: Yeah.
1: But what you're trying to do is go, hey, let's clear all this. If you're doing something that you love to do, it's respectable. The marketplace values this and they give you money to do it.
0: Yeah.
1: There's such honor in that I think we need to get back to as a society.
0: Yeah.
1: My garbage man and the waste disposal people, they're very much valued in my life.
0: Yes.
1: And the mechanics and the plumbers and all the people in my community who yeah. do such good work every single day, they're not beneath me. I'm not above them just because of the field I'm in or the degrees that I have or don't have. And so I think we need to get back to that where we can all just respect each other and the fact yeah. that we show up every day and do work that matters.
0: Yeah. And you know, it's really true that if you love leading people, and let's say you got laid off during the pandemic, okay, and you've got a bunch of management experience, but you're having a hard time breaking in, Panda Express would hire you that fast. but are you willing to swallow whatever pride may be associated with it and go, wait a second, I can come in as a general manager, start just below $70,000. And the reality is you have a chance to move up.
1: Yeah.
0: And, you know, listen, for those of you that are engaged in this show because of the financial stress in your life, again, Davis said for years and years and years, your number one wealth building tool is your
1: income.
0: And right now is one of the hottest job markets we've ever had. I'm here to help you over the next couple hours. I mean, we'll help you today, right now. But one thing I want to offer to people, George, a lot of people need permission to leave. Permission to, should I quit my job? They're looking, they kind of feel like they should, and they're feeling like, could I go backwards financially? The answer is no, not if you land a better paying job. The baby steps don't stop for 1 second. So I want to bring up a free resource we have at kencoleman.com, Ramsey Solutions, the big website, kencoleman.com. Search, should I quit my job quiz. It's free. It takes about 3 minutes. Should I quit my job quiz. If you're looking for that nudge to go, should I do it? This is a short little quiz.
1: Yeah.
0: 3 minutes, 20 questions. It's going to give you a report on where you land. And then we've got a free webinar based on your result that'll help you make this decision with confidence.
1: And it can help dispel those fears and the unknowns of, well, what if I do and what happens? And people just need that clarity to step into that next thing.
0: Remember, we don't want you to quit and interrupt your income. We only want you to quit to a better gig that has the money and the meaning you're looking for to help you get through those baby steps faster.
1: Yeah.
0: The more income I bring in, the quicker I get that budget under control. That influx of income allows me to move faster through the baby steps. So check it out. Should I quit my job quiz? KenColeman.com. Or you can go to RamseySolutions.com and just type in, should I quit my job quiz? Hey, George.
1: Good stuff.
0: That
1: you
0: hour
1: hungry
0: flew
1: yet?
0: By.
1: I'm getting hungry now.
0: Are you hungry?
1: After all that Panda Express talk.
0: There it is. Thanks for joining me. Hey, I want to thank our team in the booth back there. They do an incredible job. Appreciate you all so very much. I want to thank you, our audience, for joining us. It is all about you. It is your show. It is The Ramsey Show.

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0: live from the headquarters of Ramsey Solutions. This is The Ramsey Show. It's where we help you live your best life by being healthy relationally, successful professionally, and peaceful financially. I'm Ken Coleman, joined by my colleague, George Campbell. We are Ramsey Personalities, and we are your host this hour. 888-825-5225 is the phone number to jump in. It's toll-free, 888-825-5225. And, George, I know we hear from James, our erstwhile and just iconic producer, all the time. We have new people listening to the show all the time. And if you're brand new, welcome. Welcome, welcome, welcome. If you've got a question, you're going, I don't know, it's a live show and all these things, we're here for you. We're going to take good care of you. We're not here to use you as a prop to make a point. We're here to actually dive in and guide you. And so we're just so thankful. Welcome to all the new listeners that are coming in. George, I'm seeing new data every day. 61% of Americans live in paycheck to paycheck. Mm. Credit card is rising. The debt is rising. It is exploding. And so we are here positioned to help folks.
1: I think I just saw. We added $1 trillion in consumer debt.
0: We did.
1: Casually.
0: We did. And 61% of Americans paycheck to paycheck. So we can help you with that. We want to help you. I'm here specifically to help you on the job side of things. If you feel like you're in a toxic environment or you've got some choices to make, and we can weigh in together on that, we'll do that. Remember this, you can't separate your professional life and your personal life. They're just inextricably tied together. Your finances, same thing. And so if we can help you make a move right now to make more money, to get promoted, we want to do that. So everybody's welcome. Let's go. 888-825-5225. Let's go to Joshua, who is going to start us off this hour in Fort Worth, Texas. Joshua, how can we help?
2: Hey, Ken. Hey, George. How you doing?
0: We are having a blast. What are you doing?
2: Working hard, trying to get out of debt.
0: There we go. How can we help?
2: My wife and I started about 11 months ago. We started with just under $100,000 in debt. We're down to about 35 now.
0: Good for you.
2: And I'm trying to get a bigger shovel, a second job, yep, to help speed up the process. Last year, I did 6 months of Instacart and only made about $6,000 extra to throw on a debt. So this year, I want to find something a little better income-wise.
0: Yeah.
2: But with my situation, I can only do remote work right now. I have a 2-year-old son, and I'm his primary caregiver during the day.
0: Okay. So
2: I
0: remote
2: work third shift.
0: Okay. Now, can you tell me what the schedule is as to when you are not his primary caregiver? Is that several nights a week? What's the schedule that you have when you're not his primary caregiver?
2: So I work third shift 7 days a week because overtime is amazing.
0: Yeah.
2: At a aircraft plant, and so I work midnight to 6:30 a.m. every day.
0: How much sleep are you getting before you have to help him?
2: Probably about 4 to 5 hours a day.
0: And then you're watching him from what time to what time?
2: 7 a.m. to 4 when my wife gets home.
0: All right, that's all I needed to know. So we really are limited to any kind of remote work during that time where you're watching your son. Okay. How much research have you done about remote jobs, some of the best jobs that you can get working from home?
2: I've looked into data entry, telephone operations through DirecTV, stuff like that. I've used search engines like Indeed, Monster, USA Job, and I keep applying for them, but I'm not hearing back from them.
0: Okay, good. All right, so we got it. So this is a different problem than I thought. The good news is you've identified these jobs that you can do and bring in the money that you want to bring in. The issue is you're not getting interviews.
2: Correct.
0: Okay, great. All right. So a couple of things. You have to stand out from the pile. Can you imagine how many people are submitting resumes for all those remote jobs?
2: Absolutely.
0: It's a lot. And here's what we know about companies. We saw some data.

0: Yes, sir.
1: Now, that's one simple technique to try. The second thing is I want you to download at kencoleman.com. I want you to download my free resume guide, okay? It's absolutely free. It's a PDF. It's going to walk you through step-by-step how to make your resume stand out, and it gives you a free template as well. Okay.
0: I've actually already done that.
1: Great. So now that we're using that, the next step is what really gets us gigs are connections, people. So even though this is a remote job, your goal is to make some connections through your acquaintances, social media connections and friends, maybe friends and family, but you largely know all the same people they do. Right. So what we want to do is we want to get somebody submitting your resume for you. Directly to that person. So for instance, if you were to go on LinkedIn and you found, okay, I know this person through this person, we have a mutual connection. What you would do is instead of reaching out directly to the hiring manager or that person at that company, you reach out to your connection, not on LinkedIn, in real life, text, email, phone call, and you ask them, will they do a real life connection for you to that person? Do you understand what I'm saying?
0: Yes.
1: Now listen, there's nothing mind-blowing I just gave you there, but the reality is, that's the old school human-to-human connection, and that's how you still win. Because if you just keep playing the automated resume submission game, it's essentially, George, like playing the lottery.
2: Yeah, it's going to take a lot of time to look up on apply for all these positions, whether it's customer service rep online, virtual assisting, user experience testing, online tutoring. There's a lot of options out there, but it may not be as simple as I'm just going to apply and hope that I make
1: That's
2: it
1: right.
2: through.
1: And then, Joshua, one other thing that I want to recommend to you. You're in Fort Worth, Texas area. That's a big metropolitan area. Instead of just applying online and making those connections, you need to go directly into some of these companies and just kind of get a lay of the land. You know what I mean? And see who do you know and play that personal connection game. Because if they're just looking for somebody they can rely on and you tell them your story, now they've got a personal connection to a real person. I want those relationships, that kind of game I explained to you, I want you to try to make it to where you can see somebody in person and talk to them. Let them know who you are, even though it's remote work. I think that's going to get you the breakthrough. You're doing great, though. That debt-free journey, it's going to be over before you know it. You're crushing it. George and I are proud of you. Keep it going. This is The Ramsey Show.

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3: We've long heard about the importance of getting roughly 8 hours of sleep a night, but now research is showing it's not just about how long you sleep.

0: It's also about the quality that you're getting. A new study looked at nearly 100,000 adults that wore sleep trackers for about a week. And researchers found that 6 to 8 hours of sleep was really that sweet spot. But they also said that focusing on getting more restful sleep could help reduce the risk of multiple health conditions. In the study, those that had better REM or rapid eye movement sleep had lower risk of conditions like heart failure, heart attack, and even dementia. Those with better deep sleep had lower risk of type 2 diabetes, depression, and Parkinson's disease. Experts say that one of the most important things you can do in getting better sleep is setting up a good environment before bed. That can include keeping your bedroom dark, cool, and quiet. And they also say it's best to keep a consistent schedule and avoid screen time roughly an hour before you shut your eyes. Doctors say improving your sleep is one of the most important lifestyle changes you can make for your health, both in the short and the long term. With your Medical Minute, I'm Yuri Benichoud.
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2: During a recent speech at the Air and Space Force Association's cyber conference, Joint Chiefs Chairman General Dan Kane spoke about the changing nature of the military landscape.
3: The character of war, how we fight, the speed at which we fight is changing really, really fast.
2: The chairman said that is mostly seen through the measurement of time.
3: Information moves so fast that leader decision times has compressed from weeks down to days, down to seconds.
2: General Kane said the key is to prepare and be ready before a crisis point hits, and that our troops
3: are America's ultimate insurance policy.
2: He also issued this challenge.
3: Adapt right now so the joint force is prepared to fight, endure, and win in global contested environments.
2: Kevin Uretsky, Fox News.
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13: From ABC News, I'm Sherry Preston. Tens of thousands of airline passengers stuck for hours along the East Coast on Monday with residual problems still affecting airports this morning. ABC's Gio Benitez says it all started after a cable line was cut in New Jersey, prompting delays and cancellations.
14: The ground stops expanding to Washington, D.C. New York City's JFK and LaGuardia impacted too. Nearly 100 flights diverted, some flights leaving Europe for the U.S. also turning back.
15: The FAA has implemented a ground stop for all traffic into the New York area.
14: Today's incident comes just 24 hours after a separate equipment failure at New York's regional facility Sunday. Flights slowed for several hours. The FAA now investigating.
13: President Trump made it to New York, where he will address the UN General Assembly in a couple of hours. Hanging over his speech, the U.S. war with Iran and the energy price increases because of it.
16: Trump said this conflict would last just weeks, but we are now 7 months into this, and the war is widening in the region with no end in sight. Now, the president today is expected to argue that the war is necessary to prevent Iran from obtaining a nuclear weapon, but that argument has not been enough to prevent this conflict from being deeply unpopular as oil and gas prices continue to rise.
13: ABC Chief White House Correspondent Mary Bruce. Anger in the Texas Capitol after another shooting by ICE. ABC's Pierre Thomas is there.
17: Monday evening, frustrated protesters taking to the streets of Austin after a Venezuelan man who was working as a DoorDash driver and who was shot by ICE agents tells reporters he has not received proper medical care. Overnight, we learned that in the face of mounting pressure, Wilbur Rafael Garces Perez has been moved to a medical center after spending hours in an immigration detention center, even though he says he still had a bullet lodged in his back.
13: A Mississippi grand jury returning no charges in the case of Nolan Wells, the teenager found dead after a July 4th trip. This is ABC News.
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13: Lindsey Clancy's lawyer is asking a judge to investigate the conduct of the lone juror who wanted to convict the Massachusetts mom of murder in the death of her 3 young children. Kevin Reddington looking for a decision on dropping the case itself by the end of the month.
19: We're anticipating the 29th. I'm hoping that Judge Sullivan allows the termination of the case. I mean, it's just a case that needs to be done. It needs to be done.
13: The jury was unable to reach a unanimous verdict. As President Trump addresses the UN today about the war in Iran, even some Republicans are calling for an end. ABC's Lana Moise amid continued rising energy prices.
20: Home heating costs are skyrocketing.
21: I feel horrible for a lot of people.
20: This oil supplier in Connecticut says prices are up $2 a gallon over the last year. He says some customers are no longer filling their tanks.
21: There's going to be a struggle this winter if things don't start coming down very shortly.
20: Iowa Republican Senate candidate Ashley Hinson, who previously voted in favor of the war, is now calling for an immediate end to it, saying we need to use every option at our disposal to provide some relief from high prices.
13: The midterms are 6 weeks from today. The book by Princess Diana's brother Charles Spencer went on sale today in the UK. In many places, it was being advertised for half off. No reason why. The book includes some incendiary claims, including that then Prince Charles dismissed his concerns about William and Harry walking behind their mother's casket. Sherry Preston, ABC News.
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22: Well, good morning to you. It is 8:05 at WFIR. We apologize for the technical issues this morning. We are back up and running, and right now we have cloudy skies, 68 degrees.
10: Although today kicks off the start of the fall season, we're still tracking some summer showers.
22: And our top local story, Virginia's Secretary of Natural and Historic Resources saying new rules that govern data centers will benefit the Commonwealth's natural resources for years to come. Let's get more here with WFIR's Clark Palmer.
0: On Friday, David Bulova, the Commonwealth Secretary of Natural and Historic Resources, helped announce Governor Abigail Spanberger's Data Center Accountability Framework, which hopes to achieve several things, including establishing strong, transparent, and nation-leading standards for data center energy efficiency, water use, land impacts, and backup generation. Bulova says actions by the governor, including Executive Order 22, ensure that the Commonwealth is on a sustainable path to prioritize human health and natural resources.
1: The current drought has reminded us of the importance of wisely managing our water resources. And while data centers did not cause that drought, it is essential that data centers are responsible stewards of our water. The executive order tackles this head on by directing the Department of Environmental Quality to expedite new regulations designed to minimize the use of any water, regardless of source, and requiring best available technology for data centers located in designated water scarcity areas.
0: Bulova says loud and excessive noise from data centers is one of the biggest concerns from residents across the Commonwealth.
1: The Department of Environmental Quality is already working on developing Virginia's first ever data center noise standards. However, the current language in the bill requires them to go into effect by 2029. That is too long. Our communities need relief now.
0: Bulova believes the Spanberger administration must be comprehensive in order to be effective when it comes to mitigating the impact of data centers. Clark Palmer, WFIR News.
22: Coming up now, a tense hearing for Roanoke City Council last night. And rural Roanoke County residents pushing back against Verizon's plan to retire legacy copper landlines next month. I'm Joey Self.
3: A dime, Ian Price, still ahead. A month-long multi-agency drug bust involves enough fentanyl to kill more than 12,000 people.
23: Today marks the official start of fall, but we're still tracking some summer remnants. Soaking rainpours move down this afternoon and continuing on through your Wednesday. Temperatures are rather mild, so definitely reflecting the start of the changing seasons. Temperatures reach the 70s this afternoon and then cool to the 60s as we get toward your Wednesday. Now, most of us are going to be underneath some form of flood threat, so be sure to stay weather aware tonight and tomorrow. From WDBJ7, I'm First Alert Meteorologist Ava Herrera on WFIR.
22: Right now it's cloudy, 68. 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More local news this morning. Here's Clark Palmer.
0: Joey, Roanoke City Council faced a tense public hearing last night over a controversial land deal at the Woodhaven Technology Park that residents fear could pave the way for a data center. The fallout has sparked an ethics clash within city leadership, with Mayor Joe Cobb threatening disciplinary action against Vice Mayor Terry McGuire and Councilman Fayshawn Nash for publicly opposing the deal outside of official council channels. Salem City Council has unanimously appointed longtime local chiropractor Dr. Joseph Foley to fill its vacant council seat. Foley was selected from 13 applications Monday night to succeed the late councilman John Saunders, who will serve through November of 2027. Governor Abigail Spanberger's Data Center Accountability Framework looks to eliminate secrecy around data center deals. As we've been telling you here on WFIR, Governor Spanberger on Friday announced and signed Executive Order 22 to immediately implement the Data Center Accountability Framework and create Virginia's new AI task force to address growing concerns and risks posed by the rapid development of artificial intelligence. Spanberger says eliminating non-disclosure agreements for commercial data center projects is a key part of her plan.
24: Oftentimes, they keep neighbors in the dark about what's being planned in their backyards. So many of the decisions being made are done behind closed doors, only to have a sprawling complex pop up seemingly out of nowhere. Communities need a greater voice.
0: Spanberger's plan also calls for protecting ratepayers by requiring all utilities to allocate a more equitable share of electric transmission and generation costs to data centers and other large load customers. Rural Roanoke County residents are pushing back against Verizon's plan to retire legacy copper landlines next month, fearing the shutdown will cut off their only internet connection. Congressman Ben Klein has urged the FCC to review the shutdown, while Verizon says service will not be cut immediately for customers who lack alternative coverage options. Live at the WFIR News Center, 107.3 FM and 960 AM, I'm Clark Palmer.
22: Good morning. It is 8:10. Coming up this morning, law enforcement officials executed 300 warrants in Operation United Resolve. And we have a check on sports around the corner. 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This is WFIR. Depend on it.
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31: All right, plenty of rain over the next couple of days. Could be heavy at times, possible storms. High today at 73. Currently, we have cloudy conditions, patchy fog, 68 degrees, back over 2. Clock Palmer.
0: Joey, a month-long multi-agency drug bust in Lynchburg, known as Operation United Resolve, resulted in the seizure of nearly a kilo of narcotics, including enough fentanyl to kill more than 12,000 people. Law enforcement officials executed 300 warrants, recovered nearly 30 illegal firearms, and seized $80,000 in cash. During the first year of the HOPE Initiative at the Bradley Free Clinic a decade ago, 45 people walked into the 3rd Street Clinic in downtown Roanoke seeking help with overcoming their addiction to opioids. Fast forward, and now over 6,000 have sought help via the No Questions Asked Walk-In HOPE Initiative. More now from WFIR's Gene Moreno.
32: Yesterday, they celebrated a decade of HOPE, celebration of impact. The HOPE Initiative model is now being emulated in other Virginia localities to 5 clinics from Bristol to the Northern Neck, supported by a 3-year, $500,000 grant from Anthem Blue Cross Blue Shield Foundation. Mayor Joe Cobb told the story of HOPE yesterday.
33: The community began to pursue a different way of thinking. We began asking, what if we did something different? What if addiction was approached not solely as a criminal justice issue, but also as a public health issue? What if someone struggling with addiction could simply ask for help without fear of judgment, without fear of shame, without fear of arrest?
32: Cynthia Haley is a peer recovery specialist for the Bradley Free Clinic, who overcame her own substance abuse disorder with help from the HOPE Initiative.
34: I've also learned that saving a life doesn't always end when the immediate crisis is over.
1: Sometimes saving a life means helping someone find a way forward. It means being there after the overdose, helping someone get into treatment, connecting them with support, and staying beside them long enough for them to begin to believe that maybe their life can be different.
32: Among the speakers at yesterday's Celebration of Impact was Congressman Morgan Griffith, whose far southwest 9th district was featured in Beth Macy's book Dopesick as one of the early opioid crisis hotspots. Macy also spoke, as did Bradley Free Clinic Executive Director Janine Underwood, who lost her own

0: son to an overdose. Gene Morano, WFIR News.
1: Radford University is promoting its upgraded Radford Safe mobile app to boost campus security as the fall semester gets underway. 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You're never more than 10 minutes from local news. 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I'm Clark Palmer.
2: 8:16 and sports time at WFIR. Let's begin with the NFL and Monday Night Football, where the Rams beat the Giants 28-6. The Giants did lose quarterback Jackson Dart to a left knee injury on their first defensive series. Jameis Winston replaced him. According to ESPN this morning, Dart may have a sprained MCL. More on that to come today. Marcus Mariota got to start at quarterback for Washington Sunday after Jaden Daniels went down with a dislocated left elbow against Dallas. Coach Quinn says Daniels had imaging done yesterday. We'll see specialists today and tomorrow. Quinn says he might have an update by Thursday or Friday. First up, let's hear from Marcus Mariota. He says for sure they will rally around Jaden Daniels.
3: Just very, very unfortunate, but that is an incredible locker room. He's got an incredible support system. And we're going to do everything we can to get him back and get him right.
2: And Coach Dan Quinn with that update yesterday.
4: Regarding Jaden and some updates there, he had imaging done. He'll see specialists Tuesday and Wednesday, and then we'll go through the process from there. I know you'll have some questions regarding timelines, but until we go through that process, I'd be guessing to give you any. We will start Marcus on Sunday, and there's nobody easier to rally around than him.
2: Audio from the Washington Commanders. College football Thursday, we have Liberty at Coastal Carolina. Saturday, Tech is at Boston College. Delaware at UVA. JMU will be at Old Dominion. Baseball, Baltimore beat Toronto 4-3, Detroit over Washington 9-2. This afternoon, Tampa at the Yankees. Tonight, Cleveland at Boston, Toronto at Baltimore, Washington at Detroit. Cincinnati will be at Atlanta. Regular season ends Sunday. Playoffs start a week from today. WNBA tonight, Connecticut is at Washington. Regular season ends Thursday. Playoffs start Sunday. Hockey, the Dogs have announced that forward David Novotny has signed a contract for this season. He joined Rolick in February of last season. NHL preseason last evening, Washington beat Philly 5-2. Tonight, Florida, Carolina. NASCAR, the playoffs continue Sunday at Kansas. In local racing, the Valley Star Credit Union 300 biggest late model stock car race in the country set for Saturday night, Martinsville Speedway, the best of the best. When it comes to late model stock racing, details at martinsvillespeedway.com. 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
2: Well, we've been needing rain for a while, and looks like we're going to get it over the next couple of days. Right now, 68 degrees. And again, we'll keep you up to date on that forecast. Top local stories.
1: The Commonwealth Secretary of Natural and Historic Resources says implementing rules when it comes to data center noise and impacts to the environment are top priorities. I'm WFIR's Clark Palmer.
0: The opioid crisis that started with legal prescriptions to powerful painkillers has roots here in Southwest Virginia. 10 years ago, the Bradley Free Clinic on 3rd Street Southwest in downtown Roanoke opened its doors to those seeking to overcome their addiction. Yesterday, they held a celebration of impact. I'm WFIR's Gene Morano.
2: All right, time now for the Money Monitor Business Headlines. President Trump hosting Chinese leader Xi Jinping in Washington this week as economic and tech competition escalates between the two countries. Wall Street climbing to the edge of its all-time high yesterday, and stocks rallied worldwide after oil prices and yields in the bond market surrendered their market-rattling gains from last week. According to AAA, regular gas on average for our region starting out the morning up a penny from yesterday, $4.17 a gallon.
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7: I'm Charles Payne, and this is the Fox Business Report.
8: The NASDAQ closed at a record yesterday. Chipmaker AMD rose to $1 trillion in market value for the first time, and this morning, NASDAQ futures are higher. Crude oil prices have moved off recent highs. Brent crude at $97 a barrel. West Texas Intermediate, U.S. oil at $92. Shopify, the software that retailers use to place orders, will be using artificial intelligence for Meta platforms. Meta's AI agent Muse will help complete purchases. increases. St. Louis Fed President Alberto Musalem says the Fed will likely need to raise interest rates further to lower inflation. Musalem tells Reuters early action is potentially less disruptive than later and larger moves in the future. That's your Fox Business Report. I'm Jenny Coselda. Invested in you.
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11: As soaking showers continue to move through our hometowns both today and tomorrow, we are tracking some marginal flood threat in most hometowns. Today, hometowns along and toward the south of Highway 460 are going to be underneath a slightly more elevated, a slight 2 out of 4 risk to see some localized flooding. Be sure to stay weather aware, especially during the commuting time frames. Wednesday does bring more soaking rain, but flood risk going to be ever so slightly lower. Showers as a whole going to be drying out as we get toward your Thursday evening. And until then, temperatures are taking a nosedive. Highs reach the 60s and 70s in most hometowns, so finally starting to reflect the changing of the seasons. Work week comes to a close Friday, and we're tracking sunshine and temperatures in the 70s. Certainly a hometown home run way to round out the work week. From WDBJ7, I'm First Alert Meteorologist Ava Herrera on WFIR.
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13: Socialism is only viewed negatively by 58% of voters. I directly tie this to state-run schools of indoctrination of our kids to being in this position. However, it shows that the message is now getting out. Because earlier polls did not show even numbers this good. You know, the downside of looking at the Cook Report, in my mind, would be, you know, socialist ideas are gaining a support. You know, the wealth tax and confiscation of wealth is gaining support. How, after the Obamacare lie has emerged into, you know, a positive ranking for Medicare for all, it just means we're all going to have a lousy Medicare system and a lousy healthcare system.
12: From coast to coast, from sea to shining see, it's the Sean Hannity Show.
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23: 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Virginia Tech quarterback Ethan Bruckemeyer had another good game this past Saturday. He threw for 314 yards, three TDs. Tech held off Maryland 35-26. Virginia Tech scored TDs on five of its first six possessions, and Maryland's Malik Washington threw for 359 yards and three touchdowns. The Hokies knew they were going to face a good offense at Maryland, especially with the quarterback they have. After the game, Tech defensive coordinator Brent Pry.
24: I told the guys before we came up here, this offense is really the best Maryland offense I've seen. All them years coaching against them, and, you know, the quarterback's obviously a good player. He's got a good little crew of wideouts. It was a good, hard-fought win.
23: The Virginia Tech defense held strong on the ground, only giving up 64 yards rushing to the Terps for the game, but they still have things to clean up. Once again, Brent Pry.
24: You know, in the second half, we tightened up, played a little more man, made them one-dimensional, but we got to be better, you know, defending, make them earn everything they get. You know, we had some key stops in the game that, you know, I think as Coach said, it's complimentary football, but obviously we made it too interesting.
23: 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Now, with a win, the Hokies improved to 3-0. Last time they started a season like this was 2017. Next up, Tech travels to Boston College Saturday. WFIR's coverage will begin at 10 a.m. and they'll kick it off at noon. 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WFIR Tech Time is always brought to you by the Virginia Lottery.
25: I'm Chad Pergram with the Speaker's Lobby. The Senate blocked debate on a bill to regulate digital currencies recently. Many Democrats said the bill didn't go far enough to restrict President Trump and his family from making money on cryptocurrencies. It was a blow for the $2.3 billion cryptocurrency industry, even though its lobbyists exhausted millions of dollars trying to convince lawmakers to vote yes. Cryptocurrency supporters wanted rules for digital assets that would make the U.S. more competitive in the global financial market as cryptocurrencies become more prevalent. But after all, Democrats and some Republicans stalled the bill. The measure is dead at least through the midterms, and others believe until midway through the next presidential administration. Democrats opposed the bill because ethics provisions curbing President Trump's investigations in crypto fell short. His financial disclosure report says the president earned more than $1.4 billion in crypto last year. Republicans tried to tighten up the rules even more, but Democrats would not go for it. With the Speaker's Lobby, Chad Pergram, Fox News.
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23: 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I'll tell you what, we got some weather and a lot of showers in the forecast.
27: Soaking rain moves through over the next couple of days. I'm First Alert meteorologist Ava Herrera.
23: Keep up to date as the day goes on. Top local stories coming your way in a couple of minutes.
1: I'm Clark Palmer. Virginia Secretary of Natural and Historic Resources says new rules that govern data centers will benefit the Commonwealth's natural resources.
28: I'm Gene Reynolds. The HOPE initiative at the Bradley Free Clinic is celebrating a decade of impact as it helps those seeking to overcome their opioid addiction.
23: Again, we do have showers, possible thunderstorms in the forecast today, tonight, tomorrow, and even into Thursday. Today's high at 73, 80% chance of rain tonight at 58, the low. 63, the high tomorrow, 70% chance of rain, 40% on Thursday with a high of 65. Light rain this morning, otherwise cloudy. Temperature at 68. No major traffic issues or slowdowns at the moment. On your ride to work, it's 8:30. Let's get you up to date. 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
0: ABC News, I'm Sherry Preston. President Trump getting set to address the world this morning, preparing to speak at the UN General Assembly. Protests in the Texas capital of Austin after a Wilbur Rafael Garcia Perez says he was shot by ICE. Federal officials say he's in the country illegally. ABC's Pierre Thomas.
3: Perez calling into the news conference from the ICE detention center, telling reporters through a translator that agents hit him with their unmarked vehicle, and when he tried to pull over, he was struck again and then shot. The 28-year-old claiming on Monday that the bullet had not been removed because it's too close to his spine. He says he was given no pain medication and had to sleep on the floor.
0: In a detention center, he says. Another hurricane is powering up in the Pacific with the Atlantic season still waiting for its first hurricane. Hurricane Polo in the Pacific has grown to a Category 5 monster. It is off the west coast of Mexico, packing a maximum sustained wind of 160 miles an hour. 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
1: 8:31, traffic looks good. Rain gear needed over the next several days, 68 degrees.
27: We're tracking sunshine and the 70s just in time for the weekend.
1: And our top local story now, the Secretary of Natural and Historic Resources of Virginia discussing how an executive order from Governor Spanberger will mitigate a data center's impact on the environment. Details, WFIR's Clark Palmer.
4: Governor Spanberger's Executive Order 22, which was announced on Friday, creates Virginia's new AI task force to address growing concerns and risks posed by the rapid development of AI, including workforce displacement, data privacy, and cybersecurity. The order also directs data center investments in local energy projects that improve energy affordability for Virginians and strengthens Virginia's grid. David Bulova, the Commonwealth Secretary of Natural and Historic Resources, says implementing rules when it comes to data center noise is a top priority.
6: The executive order directs DEQ to work with stakeholders, including our local governments, to accelerate this process to make sure that the noise standards are robust and enforceable and that they happen as soon as possible.
4: Bulova says efforts from his department and others have to be comprehensive in order to address the challenges posed by data centers.
6: From achieving excellence in initial planning all the way through accounting for end-of-life decommissioning. The framework prioritizes brownfield redevelopment, low-impact development, and protecting our cultural and historic resources. And when the impacts are unavoidable, we must ensure that those impacts have meaningful mitigation.
4: Governor Spanberger says Virginia should be leading the nation and setting the highest standards for the AI industry. Clark Palmer, WFIR News.

0: Good morning. It is 8:33 at WFIR. Coming up, we have more of your top local news, more on the AI, starting with training a workforce, and a Covington High School student heading to the Virginia State Fair this weekend to represent the region in poultry showmanship. We'll bring you more on that on the way. I'm Joey Self.
1: And I'm Ian Price.
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3: An off-duty police officer is behind bars without bond after state investigators charged him with shooting into an occupied vehicle during a weekend confrontation.
4: A cold front moving through is bringing temperatures in the 60s as we get to tomorrow afternoon, but as it's pushing through, it's also bringing some soaking rainfall. Most of us going to be seeing a couple raindrops during the afternoon hours today and tomorrow, and today's rain, on top of what we experienced yesterday, has resulted in most hometowns being under a marginal or a slight flood threat. From WDBJ7, I'm First Alert Meteorologist Ava Herrera on WFIR.
0: All right, right now we do have fair skies for the most part. A lot of clouds socked in, some light rain. It's going to be that way the rest of the day. We're at 68 degrees. More news. We send it over to Ian Price.
1: Joey, a new coalition of Roanoke and New River Valley leaders, higher education partners, and tech giant Google have formed to launch a regional AI Center of Excellence to prepare the local workforce for artificial intelligence. That group has applied for a state grant to study local industry needs and develop retaining programs such as economic protections to show nearly one-third of regional jobs could face AI-driven disruptions over the next few years. Newly uncovered law enforcement records reveal a Florida prosecutor refused to enforce Virginia search warrants seeking phone and veterinary records in the Natural Bridge Zoo animal abuse investigation. The Virginia Attorney General's office requested the warrants after Ashley the elephant was shipped to Florida days before state authorities raided the Rockbridge County Zoo in 2023, but Florida officials deemed the evidence insufficient, a rejection legal experts describe as highly unusual between state agencies. With federal data showing tens of thousands of campus offenses nationwide, Radford University is urging students to utilize a mobile security tool for late-night walks in other instances where they may feel unsafe. Emergency Management Director Peter McCann tells WDBJ7 the digital alert system builds an existing protective measure across the New River Valley Institution.
5: Radford Safe was proactive. We've always had a safety app here on Radford University's campus for at least about a decade. This was a refresh.
1: More than 6,700 students and family members have downloaded the platform, which offers real-time virtual escorts and instant police dispatch. Roanoke County Public Schools secured new state funding to upgrade campus hardware and expand career-focused technical training. Superintendent Dr. Jamie Soltis credited Technology Director Jeff Terry at last week's board meeting for pursuing physical safety grants.
6: And I'm happy to report that we got a $50,000 grant from the School Division of Innovation Planning Grant. This will help support middle and high school design team professional learning and development of lessons that integrate academic content with opportunity-ready skills. One that we have previously applied for and received is the School Security Equipment Grant. We got $250,000 to upgrade cameras, security systems at Mount Pleasant, Northside Middle, and Oak Grove Elementary.
1: School officials plan to complete the surveillance camera overhauls at all three campuses over the coming months. A Covington High School student is heading to the Virginia State Fair this weekend to represent the region in poultry showmanship. Gabby Woodson, who has been raising chickens through 4-H since age 6, will compete in poultry handling, disease management, and specialty costume contest. Live in the WFIR News Center, I'm Ian Price.
0: Coming up on 8:38, on the way this morning, details after an off-duty police officer is behind bars without bond. Health check on the way in 8:47 this morning. We do have a next installment of Ask the Expert. 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
0: Showers, storms today, 73. Another round tonight, 58. 70% chance again tomorrow with a high of 63. This weather system should head up by late Thursday. Weekend looks great as of right now. Currently 68, back over 2, Ian Price.
1: Joey, an off-duty Danville police officer is behind bars without bond after state investigators charged him with shooting into an occupied vehicle during a weekend confrontation. Virginia State Police arrested 22-year-old Officer Jaquan Morton yesterday following a shooting on South Main Street that left a vehicle damaged, though no injuries were reported. The opioid crisis had started with legal prescriptions to powerful painkillers and then spread to illegal heroin has many of its roots here in Southwest Virginia. 10 years ago, the Bradley Free Clinic on 3rd Street Southwest in downtown Roanoke opened its doors to those seeking to overcome their addiction. And yesterday they held a celebration of impact, as WFIR's Gene Morano reports.
14: They call it the HOPE Initiative, a walk-in, no-questions-asked program that provides support services and counseling needed to help people seeking to beat their substance abuse disorder. Beth Macy wrote all about the opioid crisis for the Roanoke Times and in her book, Dopesick. She also spoke at yesterday's Celebration of Impact and said it takes a village.
15: We will not solve it while working in separate silos because addiction and recovery are complicated, filled with fits and starts and people getting better and then lapsing. Our response has to be comprehensive, persistent, and above all, fiercely human. The HOPE Initiative is so important.
14: Is personal as well for Executive Director Janine Underwood, who lost her own son to an opioid overdose years ago.
16: Everybody here has helped build and sustain HOPE over the past decade. First and foremost, we need to remember the lives lost. We celebrate the lives touched by this work, the people in recovery who had the courage to take that first step, the peers who walked beside them, and the community that made this all possible. And today, we begin the next decade of HOPE.
14: Local healthcare organizations, first responders, and social service agencies that have been supportive of the HOPE Initiative were also recognized at yesterday's event. The HOPE Initiative model now is spread to 5 other clinics in Virginia with help from a $500,000 grant from Anthem. Gene Morano, WFIR News.
1: Rural healthcare providers across Southwest Virginia are warning of a severe transportation shortage as rising demand leaves elderly and low-income patients stranded without rides to critical medical appointments. Regional transit groups say they are operating well over capacity and need dozens of additional drivers to handle hundreds of monthly medical trips into Roanoke and Charlottesville. You're never more than 10 minutes from local news. Mornings here on WFIR. I'm Ian Price.
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18: There's a new illegal synthetic opioid circulating in the U.S. Cyclophosphamide, which is more potent than fentanyl. Fox News senior medical analyst, Dr. Mark Siegel.
19: It's floating around. It's not tested for routinely. So I can't test for it. Doctors can't test for it. So it's really hard to detect. It's 10 times more powerful than fentanyl. And it lasts for hours and hours and hours. So by the time I recognize it's what it is, if I give Narcan the antidote, it wears off, and that's where the death comes from.
18: Officials warning that treating an overdose might require multiple doses of naloxone, more commonly known as Narcan. There was recently an overdose death of a boy in San Francisco and several arrests. That city's police chief, Derek Liu, saying their investigators will stop at nothing to ensure deadly narcotics are taken off the streets and individuals who peddle them are arrested and held accountable. For more health news, go to foxnewshealth.com. I'm Lisa Brady with Fox on Health.
0: All right, good morning. Coming up on 8:43, the Better Business Bureau serving Western Virginia says while many sports seasons are underway or about to kick off their next season, folks may be turning to betting on their sport of choice. WFIR's Clark Palmer has more in this edition of the Better Business Bulletin.
20: The explosion of online gambling has invited many across North America to use the internet to wager cash. Despite its popularity, gambling remains tightly regulated throughout the United States. President and CEO of the Better Business Bureau serving Western Virginia, Julie Wheeler, says before you get started, make sure you know what you're getting into.
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20: Wheeler adds there are several ways you can protect your data before you sign up.
21: 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Don't provide banking information. Anything you can do to protect your financial information or personal information is going to save you a lot of trouble down the road.
20: Better Business Bureau research shows that many people will not report companies or websites that are scams. That's because many say they knew they were going to be gambling in the first place, and they knew the dangers of booking on those sites. I'm Clark Palmer, and this has been your Better Business Bulletin.
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0: Good morning, it's 8:45, and time now for sports this morning. Let's begin with the NFL and Monday Night Football. So we have the Giants and Rams last evening.
22: Week 2 of the NFL season wrapped up Monday night as the Los Angeles Rams hosted the New York Giants. And Rams quarterback Matthew Stafford had himself a night, along with receiver Devontae Adams.
23: Just get it away. Adams. He's got it! Touchdown, Rams!
22: A call on ESPN. That was the second touchdown of the night for Adams, who finished with 8 catches and 195 yards. Stafford had 4 touchdowns as LA wins big 28-6 to get their first win of the season. The Giants quarterback Jackson Dart hurt his knee on the opening drive. NFL Network reports that he is believed to have suffered a sprained MCL, which will cause him to miss some time. Tony Genualdo, Fox News.
0: Meanwhile, Marcus Mariota is going to start at quarterback for Washington Sunday after Jaden Daniels went down with a dislocated left elbow against Dallas. Coach Dan Quinn saying Daniels had imaging done yesterday. He'll see specialists today and tomorrow. Quinn says he might have an update by Thursday or Friday. College football Thursday, quick turnaround for Liberty. They will travel down to Coastal Carolina. Saturday, Virginia Tech will be at Boston College. Delaware, Virginia, JMU, and Old Dominion. Major League Baseball this afternoon. Tampa's at the Yankees tonight. Cleveland at Boston. Toronto at Baltimore. Washington at Detroit. Cincinnati will be at Atlanta. WNBA tonight, we have Connecticut at Washington. Hockey, the Dogs announcing that forward David Novotny has signed a contract for the season. He joined Roanoke in February of last season. NHL preseason last night, Capitals beat Philly 5-2. Tonight, Florida at Carolina. NASCAR playoffs continue Sunday at Kansas Speedway. And for local racing, the Valley Star Credit Union 300, biggest late model stock car race in the country, set for Saturday night at Martinsville. You can get details at martinsvillespeedway.com. And that's sports. 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
13: This is the Roanoke Valley's Morning News with Joey Self on WFIR Roanoke.
0: A lot of rain overnight and a lot more still to come. Right now, 68 degrees.
4: Soaking rain moves through over the next couple of days. I'm First Alert meteorologist Ava Herrera.
0: No traffic issues that we know of. Top local stories.
20: Bamberg administration officials say they must be comprehensive in order to be effective when it comes to mitigating the impact of data centers. I'm WFIR's Claude Palmer.
14: During the first year of the HOPE initiative at the Bradley Free Clinic a decade ago, 45 people walked into the 3rd Street Clinic in downtown Roanoke. Fast forward, and now over 6,000 have sought help via the No Questions Asked Walk-In HOPE initiative. I'm WFIR's Gene Moreno.
0: Roanoke City Council faced a tense public hearing last night over a controversial land deal at the Woodhaven Technology Park that residents fear could pave the way for a data center. The fallout has sparked an ethics clash within city leadership, with Mayor Joe Cobb threatening disciplinary action against Vice Mayor Terry McGuire and Councilman Faison Nash for publicly opposing the deal outside of official council channels. Ask the expert, 1 minute.
24: Fox News, I'm CJ Papa. President Trump set to address the UN General Assembly at 10.
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5: The president's UN schedule also includes meetings with the leaders of the UK, France, Japan, Venezuela, among others.
6: Fox's Rich Edson. Secretary of State Marco Rubio telling Fox and Friends Iran is run by lunatic clerics.
7: Imagine North Korea, but in the Middle East. That would be catastrophic for the world. And you wouldn't be paying $6 or whatever diesel is this morning. You'd be paying triple that because Iran would control it and say, you can't touch us. We have a nuclear weapon.
6: Diesel up a penny overnight, setting a new record, $6.52 a gallon. But will President Trump meet with Iran's president who addresses the UN tomorrow?
7: I think what you'll find from the first term this president and now is that he's willing to talk and meet with anybody.
6: And Secretary Rubio and Ukraine's President Zelensky visiting the 9/11 Memorial Museum in Lower Manhattan this morning for a flower laying ceremony. America's listening to Fox News.
0: Well, good morning. It is 8:49. Time now for Ask the Expert. Glad to welcome in my guest this morning, Stuart Grant. Stuart is a family services counselor with Evergreen Memorial Trust. And Stuart, always nice to have you come by. How are you?
24: I'm great, Joey. How about yourself? And good morning.
0: Yes, sir. Good morning. Good to talk to you, Stuart. And, you know, now that summer is over, hard to believe, but summertime is over. Do you have any updates about what's going on for us at Evergreen right now?
24: Yeah, Joey, I've got a few for you. First and foremost, the construction of the new additions on our Chapel of Light is complete. The two wings combined have added 500 casketed crypts and over 400 niches. The casketed crypts are still 25% off the regular price for a little longer with the discount. It's just as affordable, if not more affordable, than to be placed in the ground. We offer crypts that hold one person or couples. Mm-hmm. And if one person wants to be casketed in the crypt and the other wants to be cremated, we've got options for that too. For the new niches, we have ones that for single and for companions. One of our newer features on the niches, Joey, mm-hmm. and our crypts is a full-color picture that can be added to the nameplate, and it's there for eternity. I find it incredibly fascinating that for many generations to come, family and friends will be able to see a color picture that you have personally picked out for yourself of you that will be on display. You can also add pictures of any hobbies or interests that you've had. It's a tremendous way for anyone to tell the story the way they want it to be told. Many people have already taken advantage of this concept, Joey, so mm-hmm. anyone's able to come by.

0: for trees to thrive in its new environment. The leaves of the maples, the oaks, the beech trees that we have are getting ready to start in their glorious wonder, and it's just so beautiful to see. With the onset of fall, and I know Don's going to talk about this in 2 weeks, mm-hmm. but we have our historic walking tour that's coming up,
1: right?
0: And that's always Columbus Day Sunday at 2 o'clock.
1: Stuart Gray with me this morning, Evergreen Memorial Trust ASSI expert. One more thing before I let you go, Stuart. Why is it so important for you to tell others to go ahead and get their affairs in order at Evergreen while they're still here ahead of time? Very important.
0: Joey, sadly, my mother passed away 9 days ago. Thankfully, my parents completed all of their arrangements over 30 years ago. They had the foresight to take care of this ahead of time so the burden wouldn't be placed on my brother and myself now. Their arrangements were made the exact way they wanted them to be, not a way anyone else would have wanted them to be. With that being said, when a loved one passes, there are so many things that has to be done. Two of the most time-consuming ones are at Evergreen Burial Park and the funeral home of your choice. Taking care of those items like my parents did for me will give me time to grieve and my brother time to grieve for my parents instead of having all the busy work that has to be done.
1: Understand. And Stuart, if you would, that important information, tell our listeners this is something that you can help them with. Tell them how to get in touch with you and what they need to do.
0: Well, you can reach us on the web at www.evergreenmemorialtrust.com. And our number is 540-342-2593.
1: Well, Stuart, it's always good to see you. Stuart Grant with Evergreen Memorial Trust, and appreciate you coming by.
0: Thanks, Joey. I appreciate you.
1: This has been Ask the Expert this morning on WFIR.
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9: Don't forget to grab the rain gear as you head out the door today and continuing on tomorrow. Widespread downpours continue to move through the region as a cold front creeping through brings impacts to our temperatures. Now, sticking with the rainfall theme, we are tracking a slight dent in our drought as we get toward the latter end of the work week. By the time we all dry out, most of us should have received between 1 to 2 inches of rainfall accumulation. We do dry out Thursday night into Friday, and the weekend ahead bringing plenty of sunshine. Temperatures also continue to run rather mild behind our cold front. We do dip the lowest as we get toward your Wednesday afternoon, with some hometowns not even making it out of the 50s during the afternoon hours. We continue to reach the 60s as we get toward Thursday, and Friday brings a slight but not unwelcome warm-up. We stick to the 70s as we get through the weekend, and thankfully, humidity takes a nosedive as well. From WDBJ 7, I'm First Alert Meteorologist Ava Herrera on WFIR.
1: Okay, we're at 68 degrees. We were talking about it a few moments ago, but today marks the autumn equinox. The start of fall.
10: Fall is finally here, with the soon-to-be changing colors of the leaves and cooler weather. The fall equinox makes things official, marking the exact moment when the center of the sun crosses the plane of our planet's equator, according to NASA. There are two equinoxes in a year. The first happens in March, marking the first official day of the spring season, and the second in September. During the equinox, night and day are, quote, nearly equal, unlike the summer solstice, which marks the longest day of the year, or the winter solstice, which marks the longest night of the year. Tanya J. Powers, Fox News.
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0: thing is for sure, an elephant won't forget. Most people are fascinated by elephants, and what's not to love? In some ways, they're just like us. They develop deep family bonds. Mother elephants are very protective of their young and all the babies within their herd. They are the world's largest land mammal and can live as long as 70 years. And elephants are always ready to travel because they're always carrying their trunks. Also on this date, in 1969, Baseball Hall of Famer Willie Mays becomes only the second player at the time to hit 600 home runs. He did it as a pinch hitter against the San Diego Padres in a game where less than 5,000 fans were on hand to witness history. If it's your birthday today, you share it with former NBA commissioner from 1984 to 2014, David Stern, born in 1942. I'm Tushar Saxena, and that's your Fox Daily Snapshot.
1: New York will remember the 21st night of September. Good morning, I'm Jay Reynolds. Rams, a dominating 28-6 win in the Monday night matchup last night to wrap up week two. LA averaging 8 yards per play, finished with 481 yards of offense to just 182 for the Giants. Matthew Stafford throwing 4 touchdowns, 2 of them to Davante Adams. Giants, meanwhile, losing quarterback Jackson Dart on the first series. It's believed to be a sprained MCL, which left Jameis Winston in charge of the offense for the night.
2: They have belief in Jameis, but it's different. When you lose that starting quarterback on the defensive side of the ball, you're saying to yourself, all right, now we have to come up with more takeaways. We have to make a play. And that's how you end up giving up those double moves, because guys are a little bit more on the edge, knowing that you're going to need a little bit more of an effort to try to win the game tonight.
1: ESPN analyst Jason McCourty. Winston off the bench, 11 of 27 passing, the 35% completion percentage, worst by anybody with at least 24 throws in 2 years. Rams, Giants, both 1-1. No timeline for the return of Washington's Jaden Daniels. Dislocated elbow suffered Sunday. He's meeting with specialists. Bears quarterback Caleb Williams considered week to week. Falcons say Michael Penix will be their starter for the Thursday night game in Green Bay to kick off week three. Vikings quarterback Kyler Murray clears concussion protocol. He will start against Tampa Bay. Seahawks plan to have quarterback Sam Darnold back at practice this week. Baseball, Alex Bregman has facial fractures. Cubs are hoping to have him back for the playoffs. Took a foul ball to the face on Sunday while standing in the on-deck circle on the diamond last night.
3: Swinging a shot. Deep left field. A rocket into the night. Gone! And just like that, Baltimore is back on top. Number 40.
1: WBAL with the call. Pete Alonso, his 40th of the season. Orioles beat Toronto 4-3. Both teams vying for a wild card spot in the American League. WNBA Dream, an 11-point win over the Liberty. Atlanta within a half game of Las Vegas for the 3 seed.
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6: From ABC News, I'm Sherry Preston. President Trump addresses the U.N. General Assembly an hour from now with a U.S. war in Iran, rising prices, and a new lawsuit hanging over his speech. ABC News Chief White House Correspondent Mary Bruce is at the U.N. with the latest on what will get TV coverage today and what may not.
7: Normally on a trip like this, the television networks team up to cover the president's every move. But after Trump banned CNN, MS Now, and Politico, the major television networks, in a sign of solidarity for freedom of the press, announced that they would not send cameras to the president's events. Now, the three networks that were banned, those three outlets, are now suing the administration, accusing the president of a blatant violation of the Constitution. Their first hearing set for tomorrow.
6: Because the president's UN speech is separate from pool coverage, that will be shown. Airports along the East Coast are slowly getting back to normal. Yesterday, after ground stoppages caused by a construction crew that severed a cable by accident, caused thousands of flights to be canceled or delayed. The attorney for the man shot by ICE agents Sunday in Austin, Texas, says her client is hospitalized with a bullet still lodged in his spine. ABC's Jim Ryan.
8: In his initial statement about the shooting of Wilbur Rafael Garces Perez, the Department of Homeland Security said it, along with the FBI, would lead the investigation. Protesters are demanding a local probe, and Austin Police Chief Lisa Davis says her detectives are already involved.
9: We're doing everything within our authority to determine what occurred here in Austin.
8: DHS says Garces Perez is in the country illegally and was slated for deportation when ICE agents tried to pull him over Sunday. Jim Ryan, ABC News in Dallas-Fort Worth.
6: Garces Perez working as a DoorDash driver when he was pulled over and shot. Hurricane Polo has grown into a Category 5 storm in the eastern Pacific off southwestern Mexico. It's not expected to make landfall, but heavy rain with the potential for flooding and landslides is expected. You're listening to ABC News.
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13: Financial aid is available for those who qualify, including VA benefits.
6: A grand jury has found there was not evidence to bring charges in the death of Nolan Wells, the black teenager who was found dead after a July 4th boating trip off the Mississippi Gulf Coast. The DA overseeing the case is Angel Myers McElrath, and she says there were some who suggested a racial component to Nolan Wells' death.
14: What I cannot accept, what I cannot ignore, is that false narratives that Nolan's death was somehow racially motivated, and that this is a case of another young black man denied justice by a racist, corrupt system, were perpetuated and allowed to spread. There is not a shred of evidence to support these narratives.
6: A call to investigate the one lone juror who wanted to convict Lindsay Clancy for the murder of her three children while suffering from postpartum psychosis.
15: Lindsay Clancy's defense attorneys argue that the judge who oversaw the case failed to properly investigate whether the holdout juror who prompted the mistrial followed the court's instruction on reasonable doubt. They argue that the judge had viable choices other than declaring a mistrial, and that trying the case all over again would subject the Massachusetts mother to double jeopardy. Defense lawyers also want the judge to question that juror about whether he was truthful during the jury selection process. Clancy's due back in court next week for the first time since the mistrial. Peter Haralambos, ABC News.
6: Leaf peepers, listen up. Leaf experts tell ABC News conditions are promising for spectacular fall foliage this year. The best colors in the Northeast, early October. Sherry Preston, ABC News.
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16: Weather every 30 minutes on WFIR. Cloudy today with a chance of showers and thunderstorms, highs in the low 70s. Tonight, showers become likely, lows in the upper 50s. Cloudy with a chance of showers again tomorrow, highs drop into the low 60s. And more of the same on Thursday, highs in the mid 60s. Weather every 30 minutes on News Talk, WFIR, 107.3 FM. 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
17: 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From paranormal phenomena and UFOs to conspiracy theories and breaking news on the fringes of reality. 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
8: This is what America's asked for. They said, hey, I'm sick of the experience that I have right now in America. I'm sick of the delays.
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10: So, Josh Wine, who is the father that took his kids to the Ed Sheeran concert, started all of this, actually wrote out. Everybody's been trying to get him for an interview. We reached out to him. He wrote an op-ed for us. It's at glennbeck.com right now. I took my family to see Ed Sheeran. I left with something to say. Courage is contagious. And I want you to read this. Because it took an enormous amount of courage for him to do this. And we're grateful that he did. And I want you to read it. It's available now at glennbeck.com. It's in our article section. I took my family to see Ed Sheeran, and I left with something to say. All right. Coming up, one of the craziest things I've ever seen. Oh, and I might get to Taylor Swift, too, only because all of my female producers, including producer Matt, is saying, you got to talk about the Swifties. You have to. Do I? Do I really? Actually, they're right, and I'll tell you why coming up.

We are living in a defining moment. Today, a woman facing an unexpected pregnancy can order the abortion pill online, often before anyone has a chance to tell her that she's loved or she's not alone or that there's hope. That's why you are needed right now. You were made for this moment. At Preborn Network Clinics, mothers are welcomed with compassion and practical support and free ultrasounds. And when she sees that baby or hears the tiny heartbeat for the very first time, fear gives away to hope. In fact, more than 80% of abortion-vulnerable women choose life after seeing their baby and hearing that heartbeat at a Preborn Network clinic. That one moment can

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3: For some, proton therapy is a lifesaver. 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
2: Having proton here would have been massive. 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
1: When Beth Macy goes to Washington.
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6: I am fascinated by our next guest. I'm going to introduce you to Richard Landes. He is the founder of the Infidel Awareness Month and historian. And he said he read my book. It is about Islam, or I can't remember. Is that what it was called? It is. Yeah, it is about Islam. And he said you were ahead, and he and others were on the inside, trying to reform. And he said, I want to show you what that looked like from the inside. Now he's warning us. We're at halftime of this game. We lost the first half because we didn't show up. Americans have got to show up. Right now, and understand what jihad is happening here in America, what Sharia law is happening, what the actual goal of these Islamists actually is. And we're going to talk to him on Infidel Awareness Month next. Stand by. If you missed any of the show, you've missed a lot today. 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

0: was insensitive and racist, and ABC's Hedda Bataa has the details.
1: The photo, part of a campaign with K-pop star Karina, shows her in a white skirt holding a pair of sneakers at her side. Critics say the lighting turns the skirt into the shape of a Klan hood, and the dangling shoes like the feet of a lynching victim. Converse, which is owned by Nike, now saying, "We're sorry. We understand why this image is deeply upsetting and recognize that we got this wrong."
0: The Philadelphia Department of Public Health notifying travelers of a possible measles exposure at the Philadelphia airport. The latest concern due to the number of cases of measles across Pennsylvania. Here's ABC's Michelle Franzen.
2: The measles outbreak in Pennsylvania has not peaked yet. State officials reported 25 new confirmed measles cases just since Friday. There are currently 792 confirmed measles illnesses across 39 counties, and the state has recorded 4 deaths. The last time there were 4 deaths was in 1992, and that was in all of the U.S. ABC News medical correspondent Dr. Darian Sutton.
3: The main reason why is because of a lack of vaccine protection. We're seeing these pocket communities that are very high risk, very low vaccination rates.
2: Health officials are encouraging people to get vaccinated. Michelle Franzen, ABC News.
0: The medical examiner in South Carolina has released its autopsy report on the actress Hayden Panettiere, saying her death was accidental, caused by drugs. Sherry Preston, ABC News.
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5: Weather every 30 minutes on WFIR. Cloudy today with a chance of showers and thunderstorms, highs in the low 70s. Tonight, showers become likely, lows in the upper 50s. Cloudy with a chance of showers again tomorrow, highs drop into the low 60s. And more of the same on Thursday, highs in the mid 60s. Weather every 30 minutes on News Talk, WFIR, 107.3 FM. 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

0: as I was doing it was, here's Karl Marx in London in the 1860s. The revolution that he saw coming in 1848 failed. He's living an absolutely wretched life in which his children are dying of starvation. And he looks at the typing revolution and says, this could be the spark from a totally agrarian society. We're talking about a society with no industrial base. This could be the spark that sets off the revolution. And so this sort of, you can already see it and you can see it in, what's his name? Foucault. With the Iranian Revolution in 1979, which is their year 1400.
1: And that's why he didn't, I mean, they came to him and said, look, you don't understand what this is going to do for women. And he's like, it's not important. And he never turned around on that, even after it all happened.
0: He fell silent.
1: Yeah, right.
0: At least he fell silent.
1: Yeah.
0: But yeah, no, he was all for it, and he really thought that this was going to give the sort of revolutionary spirit a new go. And the communists in Iran thought the same thing.
1: But if I were a betting man, I would never bet against a group of people that will blow themselves up because they think God told them to do that. I mean, you're
0: back
1: getting
0: in 79, they weren't doing that, but close.
1: Well,
0: close.
1: They are
0: yes,
1: now.
0: Yes, no, I agree with you.
1: They are now.
0: Oh, yeah.
1: Yeah.
0: No, it's stunning the way that the West, I mean, I describe it in the book that I wrote about the 21st century called Can the Whole World Be Wrong? Turns out, yes. I describe how there were British, well-dressed British demonstrators in 2002 out to declare that Israel's Jenin massacres, which were a literal inversion of the truth, were that Israel deserved these suicide bombers. So you have literally the most deadly weapon that can be pointed at any infidel society at any time, and you have Westerners going, oh, we like this. It was just, I mean, the sort of suicidal nature of the West is astonishing. Now, in particular, you're asking about why, what's happening now.
1: Yeah, why?
0: So at Infidel Month, the first day is actually 3 days before the beginning of the month. The month begins on September 11th and ends on October 7th, the two greatest so far attacks on democracies. But we start on the 8th because 3 days before 9/11, that same year, there was the Durban Conference in South Africa came to a close. And that was the open marriage of the radical left and the global and the jihadi right.
1: The Durban, I don't even know this. The Durban Conference?
0: Durban Conference. Yeah. Come to our site, infidelawareness.com, and go to September 8th, and you'll see our write-up. We have a good interview.
1: I would love to have you back because I'm fascinated. Love to have you back, but I've only got about a minute and a half here. Explain what people can do to get involved. I have less than a minute. I got to go. So what can people do? How can they find out more?
0: Come to infidelawareness.com. And check our calendar. We've got the month. We have a new, we have a different topic every day. We have a variety of offerings. We hope to fill it with many more things. We want to open up a space where people can talk about this problem, because for the last 25 years that it's been happening, we've been forbidden to talk about it for fear that we would create Islamophobia.
1: It is. Richard, it is great to have you on. Infidelawareness.com. Very brave people doing this. 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All right, Mercury One has been part of my life now for 15 years. I was asked the other day, where did I think Mercury One would be in 15 years? I don't know. I know where I hoped it would be, and it has beaten my hopes. It really has. 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
7: It's 11:31. I'm Gene Moreno, live in the WFIR News Center. Our top local story this hour, a Roanoke City resident seemed to voice support for two members of city council who voiced opposition to a potential data center in the Star City. More from WFIR's Clark Palmer.
8: In a statement yesterday, Roanoke City Mayor Joe Cobb accused Vice Mayor Terry McGuire and City Council Member Faison Nash of violating council's code of conduct and ethics when they criticized members of the Western Virginia Regional Industrial Facility Authority not long after they approved a land deal that some believe could bring a data center to the Woodhaven Technology Park. During last night's council meeting, a resident seemingly defended Nash and McGuire while urging council to say no to a data center.
9: They're working to destroy our democratic system and create a so-called networked state, enshrining the rule of the tech elite and the powerful over everyone else. Everyone else includes all of you, too. And you're treating bad decorum as worse than the offense it's objecting to is obscene.
8: Other opponents of the Woodhaven deal say having a data center present in our area would negatively impact natural resources for decades. Clark Palmer, WFIR News.
7: And during the first year of the HOPE initiative at the Bradley Free Clinic a decade ago, 45 people walked into the 3rd Street Clinic in downtown Roanoke seeking help with overcoming their addiction to opioids. Fast forward, and now over 6,000 have sought help via the No Questions Asked Walk-In HOPE initiative. Yesterday, they celebrated the Decade of Hope, Celebration of Impact. The Hope Initiative model is now being emulated in other Virginia localities to

0: 5 clinics from Bristol to Northern Neck, supported by a 3-year, $500,000 grant from the Anthem Blue Cross Blue Shield Foundation. Mayor Joe Cobb told the story of hope yesterday.
1: The community began to pursue a different way of thinking. We began asking, what if we did something different? What if addiction was approached not solely as a criminal justice issue, but also as a public health issue? What if someone struggling with addiction could simply ask for help without fear of judgment, without fear of shame, without fear of arrest?
0: Among the speakers at yesterday's celebration of impact was Congressman Morgan Griffith, whose far southwest 9th district was featured in Beth Macy's book Dopesick as one of the early opioid crisis hotspots. Macy also spoke, as did Bradley Free Clinic Executive Director Janine Underwood, who lost her own son to an overdose. Local social service organizations, fire, EMS, law enforcement agencies, and other parties that have helped with the HOPE initiative over its first 10 years were also recognized. Now, top national stories from ABC News.
2: ABC News, I'm Sherry Preston. President Trump addressing the UN General Assembly, saying he is the only leader who chose to take on Iran.
3: This was the reality we had to confront, a reality that far too many preferred to ignore. They all ignored it. Many presidents and many others just wanted to ignore it. They were unwilling to do anything about it, but they knew the problem.
2: He says he was the one to use strength to make America the most powerful country in the world. Another protest last night in Austin, Texas, in support of a DoorDash driver who was a Venezuelan national and who was shot by ICE agents. He says he was moved from the hospital to a detention center with a bullet still in his back. Attorneys for Mississippi teenager Nolan Wells say they will keep pressing for answers in his death. A grand jury unanimously found no evidence of a crime. Wells went to a barrier island with friends on the 4th of July, but did not return with them. His body found 2 days later. This is ABC News.
0: Weather every 30 minutes on WFR. Cloudy, chance of showers and thunderstorms. Highs low 70s today. Showers likely tonight. Upper 50s for a low. Same thing tomorrow. Highs drop to the low 60s. And pretty much more of the same. Showers possible Thursday. Highs mid 60s. Right now it is overcast and 69 degrees at News Talk WFIR 107.3 FM and WFIRnews.com, the Roanoke Valley's local news, weather, and traffic station. 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

0: I'm Jerry Willis, and this is the Fox Business Report.
1: Stocks have been trading mostly higher today. The NASDAQ is in record territory again. Meta's new artificial intelligence agent Muse pushed shares higher yesterday. Meta's up 0.5%. Crude oil prices are holding under $100 a barrel off recent highs. Also, the 10-year Treasury yield is under 5% at around 4.9%. A major Wendy's franchisee, Meritage Hospitality Group, which operates in 15 states, plans to keep restaurants open and continue paying employees while it restructures under Chapter 11 bankruptcy. AT&T shares are up 0.5%. Analysts at BNP say the legendary telecom looks like the smartest bet in the wireless sector. It's the least exposed to SpaceX's possible move into the mobile phone business. That's your Fox Business Report. I'm Jenny Coselda, invested in you.
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7: It starts with a caller from overseas posing as a federal agent telling potential victims that their bank accounts have been hacked and instructing them to convert their funds into gold and hand it off to a courier.
8: The scammer isn't just after your purse or your car. 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
7: Stephen Sills is a police detective in Friendswood outside Houston. 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
7: 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Jim Ryan, ABC News.
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10: Well, our Torch insiders are starting to come on into the studio here in Dallas. You know, I try to do an insider get-together wherever I am, in whatever town I'm in. And, you know, it's usually very, very small, usually about 20 people. Just for security reasons. And so if I'm coming to a town near you, you know, there will be an invitation to come with one of these, insiders, but you'll have to act fast because their tickets are gone within a minute. They're coming in today and I wish it was planned on any other day because my day is so jam packed. Last night I was working on the new Christmas album that is coming out in November, I think, early November. And I'm working with the great backup singers in a studio in, I think it was in Utah last night. And working on that till about 11 o'clock last night. And we've got some podcasts that we're doing today. But I hopefully, Jason, hopefully you have some surprises and some treats for these guys. Are you taking them over to the museum? Are they going to see the museum and get a tour of the studios and everything?
11: Take them around the studios as much as we can. Sleeveless, of course. That's the biggest treat, I think, that I'm providing for this.
10: No,
11: you don't think so?
10: I would disagree with that. I would be disagreeing with that. Yeah. So, anyway.
11: But yeah, straight over to AJE after that. It's going to be awesome.
10: So they're closing the museum here soon. In fact, they're starting to pack it up. I think this is the last tour or one of the last tours that are going through AJE because we're moving over to the new museum building soon. Anyway, got some emails in. Tess wrote,

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2: News. I'm Gianna Gelosi. President Trump addressed the annual United Nations General Assembly in New York.
3: Our economy is the envy of the world. Our military is the most powerful on earth. Our technology is second to none, and we are leading in virtually everything.
2: His speech comes against a backdrop of multiple wars and rising concerns about AI. Antonio Guterres delivering his final address at the UN as the UN Secretary General, opening the assembly by telling world leaders superpowers have to realize
4: that their power isn't so super, that their power has limits. And the events of recent years have made that unmistakably clear.
2: Later today, President Trump plans to meet with leaders from the UK, Japan, Venezuela, and Ukraine. China's leader is scheduled to travel to Washington to see Trump Thursday. 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
6: From ABC News, I'm Michelle Franzen. At the UN General Assembly in New York City, President Trump delivered a speech to world leaders today. It included a threat against Iran on the world stage.
7: President Trump told the United Nations that he's weighing whether to, quote, annihilate Iran or strike a deal with the country.
3: Do I drive them into hell with no chance of survival and no hope of future greatness or generations? But I believe we'll make a deal right after the election. Because it doesn't make sense for them not to.
7: Trump argued that his only priority is ensuring that Iran never gets a nuclear weapon, and that the outcome of the midterms won't impact his position as negotiations continue. Peter Harlambous, ABC News.
6: The president also touted the updated security deal he says reached with Denmark and Greenland. He's expected to sign that deal today. Artificial intelligence will be a key issue for world leaders this week as concerns grow over security and safety. Google confirming its Gemini AI model hacked several companies back in May. That breach first reported by the Wall Street Journal. Former OpenAI researcher Daniel Kokoja tells ABC News AI companies should be more transparent.
8: Right now, it's the plan of Anthropic and OpenAI to make AIs that can automate the AI research process itself, and then to put hundreds of thousands of those AIs in charge of autonomously self-improving towards superintelligence.
6: A grand jury report released in the investigation into the death of Nolan Wells found there was no criminal charges warranted at this time for the Mississippi teen who went missing after a July 4th party. Officials say it was an apparent drowning.
9: An attorney representing Bart Edmiston, a friend of Wells subjected to online threats, said this story involves two tragedies. The death of Nolan Wells is a tragedy. So too is the way his friends, his community, and his state were maligned by unscrupulous charlatans and grifters who spread false and malicious lies.
6: ABC's Aaron Katursky. 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
6: Air travel in the Northeast getting back to normal as well as nationwide after a construction mistake led to a disruption of the air traffic control system at overseas major airports. Ground stops in effect for hours.
11: It all started when a circuit blew at an air traffic control facility in Philadelphia. Then repair crews discovered that the 600-foot backup fiber optic line in New Jersey was damaged too, impacting radio and radar communications for Newark Liberty Airport and Philadelphia International Airport.
6: ABC's Gio Benitez.

0: Yes. Another person has died in ICE custody, according to an advisory of the Department of Homeland Security sent to lawmakers. The 36-year-old immigrant from Costa Rica found unresponsive last week at the Winfield Correctional Center in Louisiana. DHS said he had criminal record. ABC News has not verified the claims. It's the 55th death of someone in ICE custody this year. Cries for accountability after a delivery driver was shot by ICE agents in Texas Sunday.
1: Neither ICE nor DHS has offered details about the wounding of Wilbur Rafael Garces Perez, who was shot while behind the wheel of his car alongside an Austin highway. ICE policy itself says, quote, deadly force may not be used solely to prevent the escape of a fleeing suspect. Civil rights groups and two members of Congress are calling for the creation of an independent body to review use of force incidents by ICE and to refer potential violations to prosecutors.
0: ABC's Jim Ryan. I'm Michelle Franzen, ABC News.
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4: Weather every 30 minutes on WFIR. Cloudy today with a chance of showers and thunderstorms. Highs in the low 70s. Tonight, showers become likely. Lows in the upper 50s. Cloudy with a chance of showers again tomorrow. Highs drop into the low 60s. And more of the same on Thursday. Highs in the mid 60s. 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

0: Welcome back in, Clay and Buck. We're talking about the election odds prediction markets that are out there, which, again, they're very influenced by the overall polls. Buck, you were saying I'm optimistic about the price of oil and gas, and I am. I think that's going to come down pretty significantly in the weeks and months ahead. But I will say there are so many conflicting signals right now on the Senate in particular. When I see Republicans spending money in Kansas, I just look at that and say, what in the world is going on? And when I conflict that with the fact that Michelle Tafoya is polling really well in Minnesota, obviously Mike Rogers is in a highly competitive race in Michigan, and Sununu is very competitive in New Hampshire, are we potentially, and you guys can tell me if I'm crazy on this, are we potentially, even though nationally there tends to be a trend line, are there such unique choices that have been made in some of these states that even though there may be a national trend, the local elements of this race, for instance, Peggy Flanagan is a bad candidate in Minnesota. I think that's fair. Michelle Tafoya is a good one. Abdul El-Sayed is a bad candidate in Michigan. I think that's fair. Mike Rogers is a good one. Much like in 22, Buck, where we saw the overreach of Republicans creating drama and dynamics that were conflicting, I wonder whether Democrats may have that same issue that is occurring in some of these markets. Is that a crazy take, or do you think there's a lot of conflicting signals right now?
1: Oh, man, it's so hard. I think that the more a Republican right now is running for representing, in the case of Senate, their state or House, their district, the better. I think the less that they nationalize the race right now, the better. And I think that's just historically they're at a disadvantage being the party in power. So, but I agree with your sense of how those races are looking right now.
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3: It's 12:30. I'm Clark Palmer, live at the WFR News Center. Our top local story this hour, a new coalition of Roanoke and New River Valley leaders, higher education partners, and tech giant Google has formed to launch a regional AI center of excellence to prepare the local workforce for AI. The group has applied for a state grant to study local industry needs and develop retraining programs, as economic projections show nearly a third of regional jobs could face AI-driven disruptions over the next few years. The Roanoke Area Youth Substance Coalition is holding a roundtable in Daleville later this week. WFIR's Caitlin Barker has more.
4: The Substance Misuse Roundtable Friday will focus on rural youth, who are showing higher rates of substance misuse than urban youth. Adam Neal, director of the Roanoke Area Youth Substance Abuse Coalition, says cigarette, alcohol, and opioid use spiked around 2020.
5: We definitely had a major spike in those over COVID, and you know, with the general consensus being that things were a lot harder and different in that situation. So we had a lot of different mental health crises and substance crises happening in the area and across the country.
4: Neal says that spike has since flattened out and that the round table is a chance for community leaders and the public to discuss new curricula and techniques for protecting rural youth from addiction. Caitlin Barker, WFIR News.
3: Rural healthcare providers across Southwest Virginia are warning of a severe transportation shortage as rising demand leaves elderly and low-income patients stranded without rides critical medical appointments. Regional transit groups say they are operating well over capacity and need dozens of additional drivers to handle hundreds of monthly medical trips into Roanoke and Charlottesville. Some Roanoke County residents, especially in more rural areas, are pushing back against Verizon's plan to retire legacy copper landlines next month, fearing the shutdown would also cut off their only internet connection. Southwest Roanoke County resident Kathy Stanley tells WDBJ 7.
6: We can deal without the landline, even though we do like that, but we can't with the internet. I mean, that's everything. For some reason, where we are, the spot, it's like a bubble. There's nothing. I have researched. There is nothing out there.
3: Congressman Ben Klein has urged the FCC to review the shutdown, while Verizon says service will not be cut off immediately for customers who lack alternative internet coverage options. With federal data showing tens of thousands of on-campus offenses nationwide, Radford University is urging students to utilize a mobile security tool for late-night walks. Emergency Management Director Peter McCann tells WDBJ 7 the digital alert system builds an existing protective measure across the New River Valley Institution.
7: Radford Safe was proactive. We've always had a safety app here on Radford University's campus for at least about a decade. This was a refresh.
3: More than 6,700 students and family members have downloaded the platform, which offers real-time virtual escorts and instant police dispatch. And you can save the date. Floyd Fest 2027 Daydream is now set for July the 21st through the 25th. 5 days of music and adventure at Festival Park in Floyd County. Tickets for Floyd Fest 2027 go on sale early November. Now let's get the latest from ABC News.
8: ABC News, I'm Michelle Franzen. At the UN General Assembly, President Trump repeated his threat to annihilate Iran if they don't reach a deal to end the war. At the same time, he added he thinks an agreement won't come until after the midterms. The war with Iran leading to a global rise in oil prices. ABC's Mary Bruce says the president will hold meetings on the sidelines today.
9: The speech comes as the president is increasingly isolated on the world stage. He has long been critical of the UN as outdated, and he's even questioned whether it should exist at all. The president will also meet with a host of world leaders while he is here, including Ukrainian President Zelensky, as that war drags on as well.
8: The attorney for the family of Nolan Wells says questions remain after a grand jury declined to pursue criminal charges in the Mississippi teen's death. Wells died while on a boat outing on July 4th weekend. Authorities, along with the grand jury, concluding in its apparent drowning. Severe storms targeting the Southwest today. New Mexico is bracing for more flash floods. This is ABC News.
3: Weather every 30 minutes on WFIR, and weather this hour brought to you by Southern Team Auto Mall in Roanoke. Cloudy today, chance of showers and storms, highs in the low 70s. Tonight, showers likely, lows in the upper 50s. Cloudy with a chance of rain again tomorrow, highs drop into the low 60s, and more of the same as we reach Thursday, highs in the mid 60s. Right now, it is mostly cloudy and 70 degrees here at News Talk, WFIR, 107.3 FM. 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
10: As president of the most extraordinary nation in history, I have no interest in leaving dangers to grow for another day. I do not believe in letting problems fester. They only become harder to solve. So while others have talked, I have acted. While others have spoken of peace, I have made peace. While others have ignored threats, I have confronted them. While others have talked of courage, America has shown it. While others have promised strength, I have used it to make America the most powerful country in the world.
1: President Trump there at the United Nations, another one of the key moments of the speech. And he covered a whole lot of ground today, Clay, on the policy side. We talked about that Iran ultimatum. We played that audio. If you missed it, by the way, go back to the Clay and Buck podcast or the YouTube, by the way, which we stream on live. And please tell your kids, tell your grandkids about Clay and Buck on YouTube, because that is a gathering point for the youth online, YouTube. We're getting more and more of you joining on the live stream every day. We really appreciate that. We love the growth on the video side. And that comes from all of you and telling friends and posting stuff to your own pages. So please do that. Clay, a few other things here. This was interesting. He said, because I don't want to play all these different cuts because that would be the whole show. He obviously gave a pretty long speech. A few things, though. Venezuela, oil. He said, to the victor belongs the spoils. When you add the United States and Venezuela together, we have more than 60% of the oil in the world. So it's perhaps the biggest deal. It was a war, but it's perhaps the biggest deal ever made. I don't think people are thinking enough about the change in Venezuela and what that can mean and mean in our hemisphere. That's something we can hit. He said the cartels are the ISIS of the Western Hemisphere. Not good people. I think that's implied. Like ISIS, they should be killed, exiled, or detained as enemy combatants without the possibility of release, which is what we're doing. I'm just going to tell you guys this. If a Democrat wins the White House, they're going to try to prosecute these as war crimes, these strikes in the Caribbean. Just letting you know in advance that that is what the Democrats will do on this. They're entirely unconvinced and they're quiet on it right now because they can't really do anything. But I think that that will be their approach. Trump is obviously not backing down one inch on it. Clay, the Cuban delegation walked out on this line. Cuba, it's an absolutely failed state. It's failing like never before, and it will fall. And then he also got into some AI stuff, which we can get to. But a muscular speech on America's role in the world from the president today. Any favorite moments or favorite points?
0: The Cuba one, I still think, is a little bit under the radar. There's a huge piece in the New York Times today about all of the back channels that are going on in Cuba and the belief that Cuba may, and all the people where you live down in South Florida, the Cuban expat community, they're basically trying to figure out, hey, what is the constitution going to look like that's going to govern Cuba? There's a tremendous amount of optimism that Cuba is going to become what it was back in the 1950s, which is a career.

0: Colorado, prolonged dry weather means fall colors are out early, but because of drought conditions, could be a little muted. Drought also expected to affect conditions in the upper Midwest, places like Wisconsin's North Woods and Michigan's Upper Peninsula.
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4: Weather every 30 minutes on WFIR. Cloudy today with a chance of showers and thunderstorms, highs in the low 70s. Tonight, showers become likely, lows in the upper 50s. Cloudy with a chance of showers again tomorrow, highs drop into the low 60s. And more of the same on Thursday, highs in the mid 60s. Weather every 30 minutes on News Talk, WFIR, 107.3 FM. 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

0: Israel did a thing is not only untrue, but it is kind of anti-true in the sense that it would be so counterproductive for the purposes of the Israeli state that it makes sense on no level. There's no evidence for it. It also would be an enormous risk for any government, foreign government, to take, to kill a kid on a college campus. I mean, a young man on a college campus like that. It makes no sense. It makes no sense. Charlie wasn't turning against Israel. The people were saying this. Oh, it's so frustrating. It's so frustrating. Anyway, we'll get back into more of this here in just a second. We hear this phrase, energize the base, every voting cycle, but this audience doesn't need energizing. You already have it, right? Energizing the base starts at home, but how about adding some energy and optimization to your day at the highest level? Chalk helps you do that. You know Chalk. It's a company making world-class supplements that are used by many in this audience, and their best-selling male vitality stack is a fantastic place to start for the guys out there. 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I love their Chad Mode pre-workout. 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I take it all the time. 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And by the way, it's not just for working out. 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
4: This is a Money Minute from Brian Bowen.
5: So Brian Bowen, an email came in the inbox from Jack. It says, Brian, can you give me tips or tricks for passing money to my kids after I die with little or no taxes to be paid? Let's just say Jack has some real estate. He wants to pass that on too.
6: I mean, if it's investment real estate, yeah, I mean, you hold it to death and you get a step up in cost basis. Well, that all sounds good in your 40s and 50s because you're like, oh, I have the energy to manage it. But in your 80s and 90s, or even in your 70s, I've got clients that the spouse gets sick, goes in a nursing home, or they get sick and they're like, I can't do this anymore. Time to sell. Like, I've had them literally within 1 month say, I'm going to keep on doing this for the rest of my life. Really? You're going to keep on managing those 40 rentals yourself? Yo, yeah, heck, it's fun. I don't mind doing it. I get to, go out there and fix a couple things up. It keeps me busy and keeps me away from fighting with my wife. And then literally a month later, the wife goes to the nursing home and it's like, I'm going to sell them all. Mm. Like, whoa.
5: Yeah.
6: That was a pretty big shift. And so, yeah, if he holds on and sells them at death, there's no tax. 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
7: I'm Gene Moreno with your WFIR News Extra. As Governor Spanberger looks to rein in data centers on the state level, U.S. Senator Mark Warner has his own bill for consideration.
8: I think there need to be minimum federal standards. You can't sign a non-disclosure agreement that hides the information. As well, the data center needs to bring their own energy. It needs to be clean energy. I think they need to limit their water usage, although that has gotten better because many of the systems are kind of like called closed loop. They don't continue to need more water every day.
9: What really impresses many of us is that we have a cute new kitty to admire. But to scientists, this discovery suggests something else.
10: New things are just all around us. And with discoveries like the Telkai cat, it gives us more reason to look and protect the environment so that they also don't go extinct.
9: ABC News geriatric medicine subspecialist Dr. Alan Chang. As of now, there is only one in captivity, a 10-year-old male in Bolivia, partially raised by humans and given to a cat sanctuary. Wayne Cabot, ABC News.
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0: Okay, welcome back in. Clay and Buck, here we go. We're doing the things, talking about the stuff. We got calls coming in. Paul in Minnesota. What's going on, Paul?
11: You know, it's really weird how all the females that have something to say about Sydney Sweeney setting back women for showing some skin had nothing to say when it were obese, black, unattractive women showing skin for ads. We can just call it what it is. This is an extension of the underlying disdain for white people, white culture. And if Sydney Sweeney were a liberal and a rabid one at that, she'd be a hero to all these women.
0: Thank you for calling in. There's clearly a problem with doing these with bearing skin if you're actually hot as a woman, and there's any perception that you are a counterculture to wokeness, DEI, and the left, right? So that's it. And by the way, Sydney Sweeney, it's not like she's showing up at MAGA events and hugging Daddy Trump and taking photos with him. She just does what she does, Clay, but is viewed culturally as a backlash against 400-pound trans underwear models, and so the left is angry about it.
12: Yes, and also what I would say here is, if you truly believe that women and women's success should be celebrated, she's going to end up being a billionaire. Because she is actually taking equity in many of the companies that she is involved with. In other words, she's not just cashing checks. She's actually building an industry around her, whether it's producing movies, whether it is obviously the lingerie company, the relationship with a sports gambling company. Don't you want to be a part of the entrepreneurial class as opposed to just being an employee? I mean, I would encourage small business is the foundation of American success. Most of American economy, when it comes to growth, is coming from small businesses that are growing and employing people. I want more people involved in founding businesses and trying to build and create more American exceptionalism, both male and female. And I think when you see what Sydney Sweeney is being sold as someone who represents negativity for women, what to me stands out the most, Buck, is she is actually the definition of what a successful woman should be trying to do. Be a part of the ownership class. Don't rely on someone else to pay you. Pay yourself.
0: We hear about boss girl vibes in the culture now. I don't know how many of you. She's given off a lot of boss girl vibes to Clay's point. She's going to be worth, it's a little bit like people were always to be fair, Kardashian was in a sex tape, right? That's quite a bit.
12: Yeah, look, but she has, and I think honestly, the Kardashians are not a bad example because they've become billionaires by starting their own businesses. Like, I would rather them do that than just be employees. They've employed a lot of people who made a lot of money. But yes, she did start off in a sex tape.
0: There is that.
12: Look, I want to tell all of you, if you're a part of the community out there that's so upset by what you have seen all over the country since October 7th and what you have seen in Israel, the International Fellowship of Christians and Jews.

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2: It's 1:30. I'm Gene Marano, live in the WFIR News Center. Our top local story this hour, the executive director of the Western Virginia Water Authority, the Western Virginia Regional Industrial Facility Authority, I should say, has confirmed that the Woodhaven Technology Park is being evaluated as a data center site by a company called Clearview Dynamics, which has built data centers elsewhere for AI customers. John Hull says Clearview will conduct a due diligence phase that could run until March 2027.
3: Transparent than this. A company like Clearview Dynamics, to fully vet a site, has to invest quite a bit of financial resources to investigate the physical attributes of the site as well as the utility connections. The main news today is we are confirming Clearview Dynamics represents a data center use, and we think it's a project that has a great deal of community benefit, community and economic benefit.
2: Hall, who's also executive director of the Roanoke Regional Partnership, says Spring Hollow Reservoir would be the principal water source for a data center at Woodhaven Technology Park, which sits off I-81 and is jointly owned by Roanoke City, Roanoke County, and the City of Salem. Members of Roanoke City Council are being urged to reject any proposal that could bring in a data center. More details from WFIR's Clark Palmer.
4: As we've been telling you here on WFIR, the Western Virginia Regional Industrial Facility Authority recently signed off on a land deal with Clearview Dynamics LLC that some residents fear could allow for construction of a data center on land located in the Woodhaven Technology Park. Resident Brittany Deaton went before members of City Council last night and demanded that any data center deal that comes before the body be rejected to protect natural resources and residents who utilize them.
5: Our mountains, our trails, our rivers, restaurants, ours, outdoor recreation are not just these pretty little things we put in a brochure. They are a billion-dollar industry. So what are we getting when we bring in a massive data center? The Joint Legislative Audit and Review Commission found that while data centers currently pay their allocated electricity cost, their enormous and growing energy demand is likely to increase cost for everyone.
4: Back in July, Roanoke City Council approved policies that require an analysis study examining potential impacts to the electrical grid, water supply, and transportation. City policy also requires the data center to receive a special exemption before construction begins. Clark Palmer, WFIR News.
2: That's where the board chairman for the Spot on Kirk says they do what they can to keep ticket prices low in order to make music more accessible to more people. That's where events like the annual Bourbon, Bubbly, and Brew fundraiser October 3rd this year at the Patrick Henry Hotel in downtown Roanoke make difference. Will Farmer is board chairman for the Spot on Kirk.
6: 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This is our feature event. There's music thrown in there as well. We've got some classic cocktails, lots of different food options actually going to be available this year. 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
2: Tickets are going fast for Bourbon, Bubbly, and Brew on October 3rd. 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Floyd Fest 2027 Daydream is now set for July 21st through the 25th, 2027. 5 days of music and adventure at Festival Park in Floyd County. Tickets for Floyd Fest 2027 go on sale in early November. Now the top national stories from ABC News.
7: ABC News, I'm Michelle Franzen. On the sidelines of the UN General Assembly in New York City, President Trump signed an agreement with leaders of Denmark and Greenland today, designed to strengthen Arctic and North Atlantic security. Earlier, President Trump addressing world leaders, calling on Iranian leaders again to make a deal or face U.S. strikes. He also couched the timing of a possible agreement.
8: I believe we'll make a deal right after the election, because it doesn't make sense for them not to. They're waiting to see how I do in the midterm election.
7: A grand jury report released in the investigation into the death of Nolan Wells found there was no criminal charges warranted after the Mississippi teen went missing after a July 4th party, concluding it was an apparent

0: and drowning. The attorney representing the Wells family, calling for the investigation to remain open, say that they need answers to injuries on his body. Severe storms targeting the East Coast today, but forecasters are keeping an eye on a nor'easter taking shape later this week. This is ABC News.
1: Weather every 30 minutes on WFHR. Cloudy, chance of showers and thunderstorms, low 70s today. Tonight, showers likely, upper 50s for a low tonight. Cloudy with a chance of showers again tomorrow. Highs will drop to the low 60s and more of the same Thursday, but highs in the mid-60s. Right now, some very light rain in the area, overcast and 71 degrees at News Talk, WFIR, 107.3 FM and WFIRnews.com, the Roanoke Valley's local news, weather, and traffic station. 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
2: All right, we have a quick turn here on Clay and Buck, and let me just tell you, special guest coming up next, Tyler Hassan. This guy goes in the category of people who, first of all, he was a senior Doge official, so he can bring us the inside story of trying to cut the behemoth of government and the overspending problem and deal with the debt and everything else. He's got a new book out. We'll talk about this, but I have also known Tyler since we were in the first grade, Clay. We used to play dodgeball against each other at recess. Who threw more heaters at the other? I don't know. We can settle that one. But I've known Tyler, I think, going on now 35 years, which is pretty wild. So he's a great guy, super smart. He was working for Elon at Doge. He's going to be with us.
3: That is awesome. Well, that'll be fun. Also, our friend Light 'Em Up Linda has been waiting a while. I want to get her on. And we'll take a bunch of your calls in the third hour, 800-282-2882. Final hour, Tuesday edition of the program up next. Thanks for hanging out with us.
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5: Fox News, I'm Gianna Gelosi. President Trump told the United Nations General Assembly in New York that he had a decision to make on Iran: strike a deal with Tehran or annihilate the Islamic Republic.
6: Do I drive them into hell with no chance of survival and no hope of future greatness or generations? But I believe we'll make a deal right after the election, because it doesn't make sense for them not to.
5: Meantime, the president signed an agreement with Denmark, easing tensions over his calls for the U.S. to acquire Greenland.
7: The U.S. plans to open 2 new military bases in Greenland. The plan would reestablish one Cold War-era military base in the southern part of Greenland and convert a military outpost on the east coast, which is currently being used by the Danish Sled Dog Patrol.
5: Fox's Alex Hogan. 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
1: Weather every 30 minutes on WFIR. Cloudy today with a chance of showers and thunderstorms, highs in the low 70s. Tonight, showers become likely, lows in the upper 50s. Cloudy with a chance of showers again tomorrow, highs drop into the low 60s. And more of the same on Thursday, highs in the mid 60s. Weather every 30 minutes on News Talk, WFIR, 107.3 FM. 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
7: 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As Governor Spanberger looks to rein in data centers on the state level, U.S. Senator Mark Warner has his own bill for consideration.
8: I think there need to be minimum federal standards. You can't sign a non-disclosure agreement that hides the information. As well, the data center needs to bring their own energy. It needs to be clean energy. I think they need to limit their water usage, although that has gotten better because many of the systems are kind of like called closed loop. They don't continue to need more water every day.
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12: Welcome back in. Clay and Buck rolling through the Tuesday edition of the program. I appreciate all of you hanging out with us. We have got a bunch of different stories that we have been tracking during the course of the program. I don't think we've talked about this much, Buck. Trump has banned MSNBC, CNN, and Politico from covering his events, and it's turned into a bit of a kerfuffle, as many of Trump's decisions often do. I would imagine that we will get a court ruling soon that says these guys have access again. And we'll play one of these cuts in a minute, but I did want to mention this, Buck. We talked about Paramount yesterday.

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1: 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I'm Gene Marano, live in the WFIR News Center. The news brought to you this hour by Oakey's Funeral Services. Top local story. The executive director of the Western Virginia Regional Industrial Facility Authority has confirmed that the Woodhaven Technology Park is being evaluated as a data center site. John Hull also says the process will align with Governor Spanberger's recent executive order regarding full transparency and paying the full cost of energy and water consumption.
2: You know, in fact, I think Clearview Dynamics took the executive order as a signal, already has an intention of operating responsibly in the community. Part of the reason there was a request to disclose the use, right, is in the interest of transparency.
1: Hull says Clearview Dynamics, which would build the data center, will conduct a due diligence process on the Woodhaven site that could last until March 2027, with updates along the way. Elsewhere, a local organization says substance abuse by rural youth is declining, and they'll discuss the progress and path forward at the Substance Misuse Prevention Roundtable in Daleville later this week. WFR's Caitlin Barker has more.
3: The Roanoke Area Youth Substance Abuse Coalition, or RASAC, is bringing youth, parents, organizations, and citizens together at the Roundtable Friday to discuss the path forward in overdose prevention. Adam Neal is the director of the coalition and says RASAC has recently seen notable decreases in substance use by rural youth.
4: There's definitely always progress to be shown, especially lately with the opioid crisis and prevention. We have definitely seen overdoses falling off lately, particularly fatal overdoses over the last few years.
3: The roundtable will highlight evidence-based research and new techniques intended to encourage youth to keep themselves and others safe from substance abuse. Caitlin Barker, WFIR News.
1: Some Roanoke County residents, especially in more rural areas, are pushing back against Verizon's plan to retire legacy copper landlines next month, fearing the shutdown will also cut off their only internet connection. Southwest Roanoke County resident Kathy Stanley tells WDBJ7.
5: We can deal without the landline, even though we do like that, but we can't with the internet. I mean, that's everything. For some reason, where we are, the spot, it's like a bubble. There's nothing. I have researched. There is nothing out there.
1: Congressman Ben Klein has urged the FCC to review the shutdown while Verizon says service will not be cut off immediately for customers who lack alternative internet coverage options. Newly uncovered law enforcement records reveal a Florida prosecutor refused to enforce Virginia's search warrants seeking phone and veterinary records in the Natural Bridge Zoo animal abuse investigation. The Virginia Attorney General's office requested the warrants after Asha, the elephant, was shipped to Florida days before state authorities raided the Rockbridge County Zoo in 2023, but Florida officials deemed the evidence insufficient, a rejection legal experts described as highly unusual between state agencies. And Salem City Council has unanimously appointed longtime local chiropractor Dr. Joseph Foley to fill the vacant seat on City Council. Foley was selected from 13 applicants Monday night to succeed the late Councilman John Saunders, and will serve through November 2027 until a special election. Now the top national stories from ABC News.
6: ABC News, I'm Michelle Franzen. At the UN General Assembly, President Trump delivered a speech warning that Iran needs to make a deal and also signed a security deal with leaders of Denmark and Greenland.
7: President Trump first announced the deal last week, saying it gives the United States, quote, permanent control over security and all other needs in Greenland.
8: We will have the complete ability to do what is necessary to defend the American continent and also Europe and other places.
7: While the deal appears to fall short of the, quote, complete and total control that Trump once called for, it does grant the United States the ability to expand its military footprint in Greenland. Peter Harlambus, ABC News.
6: U.S. F-16 fighter jet crashed today in Germany near U.S. Air Base Spangdahlem. That, according to a statement from the 52nd Fighter Wing. According to the statement, the pilot ejected and is receiving medical care. The cause of the crash is under investigation. And New Mexico is facing more flash flood alerts today as a new round of storms sweeps through. 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
1: Weather every 30 minutes on WFIR. Cloudy today, chance of showers and thunderstorms. We've had a little light rain so far. Highs in the low 70s, showers likely tonight, lows upper 50s tonight. Cloudy, chance of showers again tomorrow. Highs only in the low 60s tomorrow. More of the same Thursday, but highs mid-60s. Right now it is overcast and 71 degrees at News Talk WFIR, 107.3 FM and WFIRnews.com.

0: she will be speaking at a public venue. Because, Buck, we really haven't seen Kamala Harris in any sort of public setting doing rallies like this very often. So she's back on the campaign trail, making sure that she gives a paddling to Buck Sexton's hope that he might not have to buy me a steak by reintroducing herself to the nation.
1: Rather get paddled by Kamala than the head of a high school somewhere. I mean, you know, the principal, that's rough. I mean, can you imagine, you have to see him every day? And, you know, afterwards, we're like, if like, especially I went to Jesuit school, priests and nuns, and man, it's crazy out there, Clay. By the way, here we go. Randy in California B, hit it.
2: Hey, Clay. This is Randy from Southern California. I distinctly remember my sixth grade teacher, Mr. West. He had a collection of six fraternity pledge paddles. And when it came time, well, you got to pick which one that you wanted to get spanked with. Kept us all in line.
1: You had to pick your own spanking paddle? Clay, what country are we in? This is insane.
0: Buck, it was terrifying, but kids behaved.
3: Speaking truth and having fun. Clay Travis and Buck Sexton.
4: Three years ago, terrorists murdered more than 1,200 innocent Israelis and took 250 hostages. 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
7: Fox News, I'm John Saucier with President Trump speaking before the United Nations General Assembly this morning in New York, where he addressed the ongoing war between Russia and Ukraine. He says this fighting has gone on for long enough.
8: 25,000 young people, mostly soldiers, a month are dying. 25,000 a month. And I look at those battlefield pictures and I really don't want to see them anymore. It's so horrible to see.
7: The sound courtesy of UNTV. The Trump administration says they're removing more than 700,000 people from Obamacare health care plans, claiming they were fraudulently enrolled. Centers for Medicare and Medicaid Services Administrator Dr. Mehmet Oz.
9: We're seeing multinational criminal syndicates involved in this process. Small-time hoodlums are getting involved. It's a open secret. You can come into the federal government and use us as a piggy bank so folks are coming here.
7: Democrats have accused the administration of trying to deliberately sabotage the Affordable Care Act. 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
11: From ABC News, I'm Michelle Franzen. Following his speech at the UN General Assembly, President Trump signing a military security agreement with the leaders of Denmark and Greenland. After that, he met with Ukraine's President Zelensky. Trump expressed optimism that the war between Ukraine and Russia, well into its fourth year, could be resolved. The president says Ukraine's targeting of Russia.

a regional AI center of excellence to prepare the local workforce for artificial intelligence. And save the date, Floyd Fest 2027 Daydream, now set for July 21st through the 25th, 2027. 5 days of music and adventure at Festival Park in Floyd County. Tickets for Floyd Fest 2027 go on sale in early November. Weather every 30 minutes on WFIR. Showers likely tonight, lows in the upper 50s. Cloudy with a chance of showers again tomorrow, highs only in the low 60s. More of the same Thursday, highs mid-60s. 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
4: All right, as we roll along, 800-941-SEAN is a number if you want to be a part of the program. I got to be honest. I see this so crystal clear what is at stake in this election. I wish I could show. I mean, if these people on the left want a military coup to topple Trump, 6 in 10 respondents feel positive or somewhat positive if they learn that happened. That's insane. 55% would feel the same way if the president died. An even higher percentage say they'd be happy if Trump were impeached. 87%. What is wrong with these people? But that's what we are up against. They want radicalism, redistributionism. They want communism, socialism, cradle to grave, womb to the tomb. Oh, guaranteed government daycare. We'll even give you babysitters for date night. I'm not sure who they're going to hire for that job. And do you even want them in your house? Guaranteed government job, guaranteed government salary, guaranteed government health care, guaranteed government retirement, guaranteed government healthy food. Yeah, the total cost of that when you add it up is $212 trillion. It's never going to happen. It's a pipe dream. They're false promises that will never be fulfilled. What part of this don't some people understand? It's so frustrating to me that people don't get it. But that's what's going to happen. Yeah, great. 83-year-old grandma dies under Canada's assisted death program. Oh, you want to bet that's coming to America? These lunatics win? All right, quick break. Your call's also coming up next half hour. 800-941-SEAN as we continue.
7: I'm Stuart Varney, and this is the Fox Business Report. The major averages are mixed in afternoon trading as oil prices fall and bond yields retreat. Big tech is gaining and boosting the tech-heavy NASDAQ, which is on track for its second straight record close. However, the Dow is coming under pressure as financials drag on the blue chip index. Sliding oil prices are easing inflation worries, with West Texas Intermediate crude trading over $96 a barrel. The Magnificent Seven big cap tech stocks are mostly higher, led by Apple and Meta. Shares of Apple are up 1% and not only on track to close at a record, but also to close above the $5 trillion milestone for the first time. Shares of Chinese e-commerce giant Alibaba are up 0.5%. The company has rolled out its most powerful chip to date, doubling down on its bid to control the software and hardware that power its AI efforts. That's your Fox Business Report. I'm Hillary Barsky, invested in you.
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9: It's 3:31. I'm Gene Marano, live in the WFIR News Center. Our top local story this hour, Roanoke City residents seem to voice support for two members of City Council who voiced opposition to a potential data center in the Star City. More from WFIR's Clark Palmer.
10: In a statement yesterday, Roanoke City Mayor Joe Cobb accused Vice Mayor Terry McGuire and City Council Member Faison Nash of violating Council's Code of Conduct and Ethics when they criticized members of the Western Virginia Regional Industrial Facility Authority not long after they approved a land deal that some believe could bring a data center to the Woodhaven Technology Park. During last night's council meeting, a resident seemingly defended Nash and McGuire while urging council to say no to a data center.
11: They're working to destroy our democratic system and create a so-called networked state, enshrining the rule of the tech elite and the powerful over everyone else. Everyone else includes all of you, too. And you're treating bad decorum as worse than the offense it's objecting to is obscene.
10: Other opponents of the Woodhaven deal say having a data center present in our area would negatively impact natural resources for decades. Clark Palmer, WFIR News.
9: And the executive director of the Western Virginia Regional Industrial Facility Authority has confirmed now that the Woodhaven Technology Park is being evaluated as a data center site by a company called Clearview Dynamics. And with federal data showing tens of thousands of campus offenses nationwide, Radford University is urging students to utilize a mobile security tool for late night walks. Emergency Management Director Peter McCann tells WDBJ7 the digital alert system builds on existing protective measures across the new River Valley Institution.
12: Radford Safe was proactive. We've always had a safety app here on Radford University's campus for at least about a decade. This was a refresh.
9: More than 6,700 students and family members have donated the platform so far. Now the top national stories from ABC News.
7: ABC News, I'm Michelle Franzen. At the UN General Assembly in New York City, President Trump, during a bilateral meeting with Ukraine's President Zelensky, told reporters his team had a three-hour-long meeting with the Iranian delegation and expressed optimism. Earlier, President Trump addressed world leaders, calling on Iranian leaders to make a deal or face U.S. strikes, but also couching the timing of a possible agreement.
13: I believe we'll make a deal right after the election, because it doesn't make sense for them not to. They're waiting to see how I do in the midterm election.
7: A grand jury report concluded no criminal charges are warranted in the death of Nolan Wells, saying the Mississippi teen died from drowning. Wells went missing after a July 4th boating trip with friends. The attorney representing the Wells family called for the investigation to remain open. Flood watches in effect for parts of New Mexico. Residents sandbagging ahead of tomorrow's storm. On the East Coast, forecasters watching a nor'easter taking shape. This is ABC News.
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14: From WDBJ7, I'm meteorologist Leo Hurstbrunner on WFIR. Tonight, rain showers continue with stray thunderstorms. Your overnight lows drop into the upper 50s. Looking ahead toward Wednesday, mostly cloudy, rain likely. Summer rain could fall heavily at times. Your high temperature, 62 degrees.
9: And right now, it's overcast, 71 degrees at News Talk WFIR, 107.3 FM and WFIRnews.com, the Roanoke Valley's local news, weather, and traffic station. 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

0: No, I had no idea.
1: I had no idea. Me either. I grew up, Converse was like the sneaker to have when I was a kid. You know, Nike is a great brand. But anyway, Nike owned Converse had to apologize and pull ads. I didn't even see the ad after the internet was freaking out, claiming the ad evoked KKK and lynchings. Did you see it? I did not see the ad.
0: I have no idea. No, I did not see it.
1: We're sorry. We understand why this image is upsetting and recognize that we got it wrong. All right. If people, I think we should accept more people's apologies myself. They polled five routes for Trump to leave office, as I said. Plurality of Democrats support four of them. They just hate the guy. You know, the ironic thing is when Donald Trump leaves office, hopefully in January of 2019, and finishes his four-year term, and I hope that that happens, the people that are going to end up missing him the most are the radical Democrats. They're not going to know what to do with him without him. They're going to absolutely lose it. They're going to have nothing left to talk about. Their lives are going to be miserable. Anyway, 800-941-SHAWN is our number. 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
1: The average rate for a 30-year fixed-rate mortgage now stands just below 7%. A decade ago, Bankrate says the same mortgage would have averaged only 3.5%, meaning the same $425,000 home could cost you $500 or more a month today versus the cost in 2016. Because the market is shifting, buyers do have more of an upper hand. According to Redfin, 45% of sellers say they're willing to offer concessions to make a sale. That's the highest number in 6 years. Sherry Preston, ABC News.
0: And Newt Gingrich, 42 days out of the most important midterm in our lifetime. We'll get the other side. Jessica Tarlove of the hit show The Five, and your calls coming up, 800-941-SHAWN. 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
6: From ABC News, I'm Michelle Franzen. At the UN General Assembly today, President Trump telling reporters his team held a 3-hour meeting with a delegation from Iran. It followed the president's speech to world leaders calling on Iran to make a deal or face more attacks. Here's ABC's Karen Travers.
7: His team met with the Iranian delegation that is there in New York for the UN General Assembly. The president described it as a very good meeting, and he said he can't imagine why Iran would not want to make a deal. Now, that's very different than what we've heard from the president in recent weeks, where he has said that Iran is desperate to make a deal. He said that there is a potential of obliteration, emphasizing what he had said earlier in his speech about the decision he has to make on making a deal or annihilating Iran. But he also said the other potential is greatness.
6: The war with Iran driving oil, diesel, and gas prices up, along with consumer goods. And beef prices are also soaring in Texas.
8: The latest report from the government shows the price of sirloin steak in August at $14.35 a pound, which is actually down from July. As for the long-term trends, says Corpus Christi,

0: University barbecue restaurant owner David Page.
1: The beef prices have gone up in the last 2 years about 40%, and that is a killer.
0: Fellow restaurateur William Paul Sissimus refuses to raise his prices.
2: I would rather just swallow it.
0: But he has taken beef ribs off his menu. Jim Ryan, ABC News.
3: In Mississippi, the grand jury reviewing the evidence in the death of Nolan Wells concluded no criminal charges are warranted at this point, and the grand jury found the 18-year-old's death was consistent with drowning. Wells went missing during a July 4th boating trip with friends. His mom, Christine Wells Wansley, today.
4: Elmore and I do not believe that Nolan simply and accidentally drowned. And nobody saw anything.
3: The attorney for the family calling for authorities to keep the investigation open and active. You're listening to ABC News.
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3: A coroner in South Carolina concluding that actress Hayden Panettiere died of an accidental drug overdose. The Greenville County Coroner's Office says toxicology results found a mix of drugs in her system, including fentanyl.
6: This toxicology report that came out today from the coroner saying it was fentanyl along with anti-anxiety medication, along with a couple of other medications, one being for bipolar disorder and a muscle relaxant. But the big thing on this was fentanyl, and that it was ruled an accident. But because it was ruled an accident does not mean that the DEA is not going to investigate, like they did with rapper Mac Miller, like they did with friend star Matthew Perry, to figure out where those drugs came from.
3: ABC's Alex Stone. It's summer's swan song today, and we usher in autumn and all its colorful leaves. ABC's Sherry Preston has a roadmap on the possible best spots.
7: In the West, Wyoming, Colorado, Idaho, Montana, the colors are popping now, but because of dry weather this year, they could be a little less vibrant. In the Northeast, it's expected to be stunning, with the best colors showing up early next month. It'll be the end of October for peak foliage in the Midwest. And in the upper Midwest, places like Wisconsin's North Woods, drought conditions might mute the color of some leaves, but could also result in chaotic fall colors.
3: And in Alaska, the tradition continues. Fat Bear Week is in full gear. Voting for this year's heavyweight opened today. It follows a summer of bears gorging on salmon in the waters of Katmai National Park and Preserve. Last year's champ, Chunk, looks like he's ready for a repeat. Michelle Franz on ABC News.
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10: 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Weather every 30 minutes on WFIR. Showers likely tonight, lows in the upper 50s. Cloudy with a chance of showers again tomorrow. Highs only in the low 60s. More of the same Thursday, highs mid-60s. This is News Talk, WFIR 107.3 FM and WFIRnews.com. 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

0: It's 4:30. I'm Gene Moreno, live in the WFIR News Center. Our top local story this hour. The executive director of the Western Virginia Regional Industrial Facility Authority has confirmed that the Woodhaven Technology Park is being evaluated as a data center site by a company called Clearview Dynamics, which has built data centers elsewhere for AI customers. John Hull says Clearview will conduct a due diligence phase that could run until March of 2027.
1: I don't think you can have a process that's more transparent than this. A company like Clearview Dynamics, to fully vet a site, has to invest quite a bit of financial resources to investigate the physical attributes of the site as well as the utility connections. The main news today is we are confirming Clearview Dynamics represents a data center use, and we think it's a project that has great deal of community benefit, community and economic benefit.
0: Hull, who is also executive director for the Roanoke Regional Partnerships, says Spring Hollow Reservoir would be the principal water source for a data center at Woodhaven Technology Park, which sits off I-81 and is jointly owned by Roanoke City, Roanoke County, and the City of Salem. The Roanoke Area Youth Substance Coalition is holding a roundtable in Daleville Friday. WFR's Caitlin Barker has more on that.
2: The Substance Misuse Roundtable Friday will focus on rural youth, who are showing higher rates of substance misuse than urban youth. Adam Neal, director of the Roanoke Area Youth Substance Abuse Coalition, says cigarette, alcohol, and opioid use spiked around 2020.
3: We definitely had a major spike in those over COVID and you know, with the general consensus being that things were a lot harder and different in that situation. So we had a lot of different mental health crises and substance crises happening in the area and across the country.
2: Neal says that spike has since flattened out and that the round table is a chance for community leaders and the public to discuss new curricula and techniques for protecting rural youth from addiction. Caitlin Barker, WFIR News.
0: The opioid crisis that started with legal prescriptions to powerful painkillers and then spread to illegal heroin has many of its roots here in Southwest Virginia. 10 years ago, the Bradley Free Clinic on 3rd Street Southwest in downtown Roanoke opened its doors to those seeking to overcome their addiction. And yesterday, they held a celebration of impact. They call it the Hope Initiative, a walk-in, no-questions-asked program that provides support services and counseling needed to help people seeking to beat their substance abuse disorder. The Hope Initiative at Bradley Free Clinic is personal as well for Executive Director Janine Underwood, who lost her own son to an opioid overdose.
4: Everybody here has helped build and sustain hope over the past decade. First and foremost, we need to remember the lives lost. We celebrate the lives touched by this work, the people in recovery who had the courage to take that first step, the peers who walked beside them, and the community that made this all possible. And today, we begin the next decade of hope.
0: Local health care organizations, first responders, and social service agencies that have been supportive of the Hope Initiative were also recognized at yesterday's event. The Hope Initiative model is now spread to 5 other clinics in Virginia with help from a $500,000 grant from Anthem. And Salem City Council has unanimously appointed longtime local chiropractor Dr. Joseph Foley to fill its vacant council seat. Foley was selected from 13 applicants Monday night to succeed the late Councilman John Saunders and will serve through the November 27th. Special election. Now the top national stories from ABC News.
5: ABC News, I'm Michelle Franzen. President Trump at the UN General Assembly told reporters that his team held a 3-hour-long meeting with Iranian delegation and expressed optimism on a possible deal. Earlier, President Trump addressed world leaders calling on Iranian leaders to make a deal or face U.S. strikes. The president also meeting with Ukraine's President Zelensky on the sidelines. Here's ABC's Karen Travers.
6: We didn't hear any breakthroughs from the president nor from Zelensky when they sat down together in front of the cameras. The president did say, though, that he thought that President Putin, again, we've heard this before, that wants to make a deal, that he thinks a deal is possible. But in terms of actual steps and progress in recent weeks to make that happen, the president was not specific.
5: The family of Nolan Wells says questions remain even following a grand jury report that concluded no criminal charges are warranted, finding that the teen drowned. Wells died while on a boat outing on July 4th weekend with friends. This is ABC News.
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7: From WDBJ 7, I'm meteorologist Leo Hirschbrunner on WFIR. Tonight, rain showers continue with stray thunderstorms. Your overnight lows drop into the upper 50s. Looking ahead toward Wednesday, mostly cloudy, rain likely. Summer rain could fall heavily at times. Your high temperature, 62 degrees.
0: And right now, it's overcast down to 68 degrees at News Talk. 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
6: Fox News, I'm John Saucier. Ukraine targeting Russian infrastructure, including an oil and gas refinery with drone strikes. President Trump telling reporters the new strikes put pressure on Russia and the energy market.
7: It's also a serious hit on the price of diesel. The diesel oil, diesel fuel has gone up quite a bit, but we'll be talking about that. But no, it's a, very serious hit, certainly on Russia.
6: President Trump met with Ukrainian President Zelensky today. The Trump administration says they're removing more than 700,000 people from Obamacare health care plans, claiming they were fraudulently enrolled. Centers for Medicare and Medicaid Services Administrator Dr. Mehmet Oz.
8: We're seeing multinational criminal syndicates involved in this process. Small-time hoodlums are getting involved. It's a open secret. You can come into the federal government and use us as a piggy bank, so folks are coming here.
6: Democrats have accused the administration of trying to deliberately sabotage the Affordable Care Act. 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
1: In Alaska, the tradition continues. Fat Bear Week in full swing. Voting opened today to choose this year's heavyweight. It follows a summer of live web cameras showing bear contenders gorging on salmon along the rushing rivers, all in preparation for hibernation season. 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
1: Cries for accountability after a delivery driver was shot by ICE agents in Texas on Sunday.
3: Neither ICE nor DHS has offered details about the wounding of Wilbur Rafael Garces Perez, who was shot while behind the wheel of his car alongside an Austin highway. ICE policy itself says, quote, deadly force may not be used solely to prevent the escape of a fleeing suspect. Civil rights groups and two members of Congress are calling for the creation of an independent body to review use of force incidents by ICE and to refer potential violations to prosecutors.
1: ABC's Jim Ryan. After being hospitalized earlier this month for cardiac tests, singer Lionel Richie was back in the hospital for a heart procedure.
4: Lionel Richie is recovering at home after a trip to the hospital. According to a representative for the singer, the procedure was intended to treat atrial fibrillation, the most common type of heart arrhythmia. It has a very high survivability rate. While the rep tells ABC News everything went perfectly, Richie is canceling some upcoming shows he had scheduled alongside Earth, Wind, and Fire.
5: Hello.
4: Richie has 4 Grammys to his name and is known for hits like Hello and All Night Long. Mike Dubusky, ABC News.
1: Actress Hayden Panettiere's death has been ruled an accidental overdose from drugs, including fentanyl. That according to a Greenville County Coroner's Office report in South Carolina. The coroner's office says 4 other drugs were found in her system, including Xanax and an antipsychotic medication. Michelle Franzen, ABC News.
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6: I'm Gene Rano in the WFIR News Center. Top local story: members of Roanoke City Council are being urged to reject any proposal that could bring in a data center. Details from WFIR's Clark Palmer.
7: As we've been telling you here on WFIR, the Western Virginia Regional Industrial Facility Authority recently signed off on a land deal with Clearview Dynamics LLC that some residents fear could allow for construction of a data center on land located in the Woodhaven Technology Park. Resident Brittany Deaton went before members of City Council last night and demanded that any data center deal that comes before the body be rejected to protect natural resources and residents who utilize them.
8: Our mountains, our trails, our rivers, restaurants, ours, outdoor recreation are not just these pretty little things we put in a brochure. They are a $1 billion industry. So what are we getting when we bring in a massive data center? The Joint Legislative Audit and Review Commission found that while data centers currently pay their allocated electricity cost, their enormous and growing energy demand is likely to increase cost for everyone.
7: Back in July, Roanoke City Council approved policies that require an analysis study examining potential impacts to the electrical grid, water supply, and transportation. City policy also requires a data center to receive a special exemption before construction begins. Clark Palmer, WFIR News.
6: Governor Spanberger's Executive Order 22 announced Friday creates Virginia's new AI task force to address growing concerns and risks posed by the rapid development of AI, including workforce displacement, data privacy, and cybersecurity. The order directs data center investments in local energy projects that improve energy affordability for Virginians and strengthens Virginia's grid. David Bulliver, the Commonwealth Secretary of Natural and Historic Resources, says implementing rules when it comes to a data center noise is also a top priority.
5: The executive order directs DEQ to work with stakeholders, including our local governments, to accelerate this process to make sure that the noise standards are robust and enforceable and that they happen as soon as possible.
6: Bulliver's efforts from his department and others have to be comprehensive to address the challenges posed by data centers. And the Washington Commanders are planning to start Marcus Mariota at quarterback this weekend versus Seattle, with Jaden Daniels nursing a dislocated left elbow. Commanders head coach Dan Quinn.
9: Regarding Jaden and some updates there, he had imaging done. He'll see specialists Tuesday and Wednesday, and then we'll go through the process from there. I know you'll have some questions regarding timelines, but until we go through that process, I'd be guessing to give you any. We will start Marcus on Sunday, and there's nobody easier to rally around than him.
6: Weather every 30 minutes on WFIR.
10: From WDBJ 7, I'm meteorologist Leo Hirschbrunner on WFIR. Tonight, rain showers continue with stray thunderstorms. Your overnight lows drop into the upper 50s. Looking ahead toward Wednesday, mostly cloudy, rain likely. Summer rain could fall heavily at times. Your high temperature, 62 degrees.
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16: He's one of the hottest players in the country, and you can meet him Monday at the Kroger Main Street in Blacksburg. Luke Reynolds leads the entire nation in both catches and touchdowns by a tight end. That's Monday, September 28th, Luke Reynolds at the Blacksburg Kroger.
17: 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Now, Greg Roberts.
18: What's good, everybody? Greg Roberts and the crew rolling with you on this rainy Tuesday. Boy, we need this rain, don't we? And we talked about this yesterday. I know a lot of you saw the forecast, and what a perfect opportunity to call the green team and get that aeration and the overseeding and the fertilizing and all those fall treatments you need right about now to make sure your yard's looking great when spring and summer roll around. Once again, the green team. 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You'll find us on our Facebook feed. Go to Greg Roberts Live Facebook. 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There it is. One rule. That's the rule. Appreciate you respecting it. You can hit us in the Bojangles inbox. Email address, greglive@wfirnews.com. You can call us in studio, the Hollywood's hotline, 777-LIVE. And you have your very own dedicated line. And you guys, we very much appreciate going through and hearing your comments and your feedback and your input and your thoughts, et cetera, et cetera. Randy combs through, picks out what he likes, and he puts it into our content segment, plays it right here on the show. 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Of course, that's Roanoke VA proper, so a 540-540-510-8181. A lot of good content in our time together. In our time together, as you transition out of your workday into your time, going to be a little bit up-tempo today. So let me say this and move along. Thank you, thank you, thank you. I mean, we're closing in quickly on 2027. Unreal, okay? Never before have you had the options for your information, your entertainment. We, every time out, try to be awesome wingmen and wingwomen, and we greatly appreciate you bringing us along. Thank you. I jump in, say hi to this guy, makes it all go smoothly around here. Veteran coach Randy Lefwich.
13: You know, in radio, we have a term on Tuesday. It's a two for Tuesday.
18: Two for Tuesday.
13: Yeah, usually you play two of the same artist. You play two songs by the same artist. Well, today, Frazier Hughes is the artist, and he's got...
18: Well, Frazier is a long time... He's a talented radio guy. Man. Long time media guy, and sure. Now he's knocking it out of the ballpark as a realtor.
13: Sure.
18: And, but that's where I first connected with Frazier. We were, I guess it was... Clear Channel Radio.
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18: Clear Channel Radio, and he was doing a great job. And
13: sure.
18: Then he, I think eventually was like, I got to make a little more money.
13: That's it.
18: I'm a talented dude.
13: Yes.
18: There are other things I can do.
13: You got it. But no, he's got two properties today that he is putting up two for Tuesday. He's got one in Buchanan. He's got one over on Manor Street here in Roanoke.
18: Yeah.
13: Go to our Facebook page. You can see those. It's a two for Tuesday with Frazier
18: awesome.
13: Hughes. Take a look at those properties. Here's the good thing.
18: Yeah.
13: Each property, $299,000.
18: There you go. Oh,
13: so
18: wow.
13: Look at that.
18: I tell you what, and you know, I just talked about as we go into 2027.
13: Sure.
18: That sounds like bargain.
13: Yes.
18: I can remember it wasn't that long ago. If you told somebody, hey, man, you can get a property for $299, you're like, whoo.
13: Sure.
18: I don't know, man. That's a lot of money.
13: That's it.
18: Now you're like, yo, let me take a look at that. How you doing, Randy? What do you got going?
13: I'm good. Hey, I want to let people know as well that we've also, the new Roanoke College football hats are now available over at Sports Haven. Robin just got them in today. Beautiful.
18: Right on time.
13: That trucker style hat.
18: They play just about every game on the road?
13: You got it.
18: Yeah, so there are going to be some people rolling through Sports Haven trying to get geared up for the Maroons now that I think, what did we say? Four of their first six games? Well, three of the first four have been on the road. Am I doing that right? Yeah, I'm doing that right. Three of the first four have been on the road.
13: Been on the road.
18: And then I think four of the first six have been on the road. We asked Coach Brian Steinspring last night, who the heck made this schedule?
13: Right.
18: And he said, someone who doesn't like
13: someone
18: me very much.
13: Someone did not like him.
18: Everybody likes Steiny.
13: So, but no, that's the thing right now over at Sports Haven. And again, they're open, park in the back, walk to the front.
18: You're talking about the Salem store.
13: The Salem store. He's got them over there, but it's the trucker hat design.
18: Yeah.
13: And so he's got those available right now. They're brand new.
18: Like Steve Songer gave us on the Peterbilt hat.
13: You got it.
18: The nephew stole them. And Steve was like, I'll get you a couple more.
13: Hats are big things right now because
18: what's going on with so now all my kids and extended kids, nieces, nephews, they're all like in their mid to upper 20s starting to work their way toward 30, okay?
13: Right.
18: And they aren't into like the Nike hat
19: or their favorite team hat. They're not.
13: No, that's what I'm saying.
19: They're wearing like a Peterbilt hat.
13: Like a Peterbilt or
19: like a Wrangler. Wrangler. It's almost like it's interesting too because I've noticed that. I've noticed that kind of the and it's like old school stuff, like a Pabst Blue Ribbon hat.

0: hat or something like that.
1: Well, if you notice, they're the older hats, but, you know, they're new. But it has the older
0: hat, like
1: look.
0: You said now.
1: It's the trucker hat.
0: It's the plastic mesh in the back.
1: It's the mesh in the back, and you see a lot of kids. I saw one the other day with the Dr. Pepper hat on.
0: Yeah.
1: And things like that, and you're just sitting there. We need to get some Fraser Hughes hats and maybe Doc Curran hats.
0: Yeah, that's
1: made
0: kinda,
1: up to where, you kinda, know.
0: That's what I'm talking
1: but
0: about.
1: But it's that trucker hat design.
0: Yeah.
1: And there's no doubt in my mind, if Doc Curran or Fraser would put, like, you know, Hewsett.
0: We'll put them in
1: Curran,
0: our prize pack.
1: You know
0: we'll
1: what I'm saying?
0: We'll put them in our prize pack. Yeah.
1: That,
0: I love it.
1: Those hats would be, kids would be wearing them left and right.
0: I love it. Coach Randy, let me see. There are a couple of things I wanted to tell you, and then I want to get after it. We got a lot of ground to cover.
1: Yeah.
0: We will announce the Coors Light Call It winners, okay?
1: Okay.
0: Everything's in now. And that's why I told everybody, just hang on. I don't want you making multiple trips. Wait until I get the world famous Hagen meat sticks in. You know, Stan the Chicken Man, he's on it.
1: Sure.
0: He had the Bojangles certificates ready to go. Dr. Pepper, they're on it.
1: Yeah.
0: Oh, Dr. Pepper.
1: Look at
0: you
1: that.
0: You know, they have they're doing a marketing agreement with like colleges in the state.
1: Okay.
0: And over on this side of the state, they have an agreement with Virginia Tech.
1: Sure.
0: And one of the first marketing deals is Luke Reynolds, who is red hot.
1: Look at that.
0: Luke is going to be at the Blacksburg Kroger on Main Street on Monday.
1: Yeah.
0: Coming up Monday, September 28th. And they said, hey, will you guys just start to get the word out? We haven't exactly nailed down the time.
1: Right.
0: And I'm like, sure, no problem. Randy and I will let people know, because there's some people right now going, oh, heck yeah.
1: Sure.
0: I'm going down Monday. I'm going down. I'm getting a selfie. I'm feeling old Luke might be a first-round draft pick.
1: He's putting himself in that position.
0: I have a feeling old Luke might not be back for another season of football at Virginia Tech.
1: Look at that.
0: And there are a lot of college football fans and Virginia Tech fans that are thinking, yep, I'm going down on Monday. I'm going to get a selfie with Luke. I'm going to get an autograph with Luke. So mark your calendar. We'll circle back with details. We do know the date. And the date is September 28th.
1: Correct.
0: Monday, September 28th, Kroger, Main Street, Blacksburg. What we will know by tonight and we'll have for you tomorrow is the time of his appearance. You following me on that, Randy?
1: I'm with you.
0: Okay, so we know it's going down Monday. Right now, we just aren't certain as to the time. And I did not want to announce a time. And then, you know, they come back and say, oh,
1: sure.
0: that changed. I'm like, no. That's good. That's good info. People know Luke will be there on Monday, and we'll come back and make sure they get a definite time for his appearance. And that's because Luke has a marketing deal going with Dr. Pepper. How about that? I told him it was going to be a big fall for Dr. Pepper.
1: Yeah.
0: A lot of good stuff going on through Dr. Pepper.
1: Fraser said, how many hats do you need, Coach?
0: How about that?
1: Look at that.
0: Tell them let's start with a few.
1: Let's start with
0: a
1: few.
0: And we'll add them to our prize pack.
1: You got it.
0: And then tell him to come up with, what do you think, Randy? Three designs, and let our listeners put it on our Facebook page and his Facebook page, and let's get a vote.
1: Let's get a vote on
0: it. Yeah, let's get a vote.
1: Yeah. Let's make it those
0: let's
1: trucker
0: see what
1: hats.
0: The people say.
1: Let's make it those trucker hats.
0: All right, that sounds great. How you doing, man? You good?
1: I'm good. No, just I looked last night, and I come real close to sending you a picture of Harbaugh with his hat on backwards. You'd be amazed.
0: Because you didn't find one.
1: You'd be amazed what AI can do.
0: No. Can't cheat.
1: I didn't want to cheat.
0: We're big on accuracy around here.
1: Yeah, no, you couldn't find with either coach last night.
0: And on that note, coach's hot seat. Something tells me if you're a head football coach in the NFL and you wear your hat backward, there's a high probability you're going to end up on the coach's hot seat because I would interpret you as a non-serious individual. I want to go over that. And Randy, what's the score of the Tampa Bay Rays and the New York Yankees?
1: Oh,
0: Rays clinched today with a win at New York. If not, it prolongs it. Just a smidge. Tampa Bay Rays came into today's ball game with the Yankees in the Bronx, a magic number of 2. So if the Rays win, that cuts the magic number to 1.
1: Yep.
0: And a Yankees loss cuts it another one, which means you clinch. So a Tampa Bay Rays win this afternoon.

0: over the Yankees gives the Rays the AL East division, then that would be the first team in the American League to clinch.
1: They might have to wait another day.
0: Yankees get them.
1: Yankees got them.
0: Go final.
1: 2-0.
0: Oh,
1: yep, look at that.
0: Yeah. Okay, let's build a little bit of drama. I don't think we're going to get, I think it's all but a done deal that the Tampa Bay Rays are going to get the AL East. Now, there is massive drama as to who's going to get the Central and who's going to get the AL West. We'll go over that. Also, Randy, my heart hurts. You know, it's been a minute since my Pittsburgh Pirates were relevant. Okay, I want to share something with you. I won't belabor it because everybody knows the Pirates stink.
1: Let me tell you, I watched a show this morning.
0: Yes, sir.
1: And it was online. It was The Fan, WFAN.
0: Yes, sir.
1: And they were doing Pirate talk. And it was like,
0: you mean like the Pittsburgh
1: Pirates? Like the Pittsburgh Pirates.
0: Who in the heck would be interested in that?
1: The comments in that section was nothing but, can we talk about something relevant? Can we talk about?
0: That's why I always say I will not belabor it. I mean, this audience knows I grew up loving on the Redskins.
1: Right.
0: And I grew up loving on the Pirates.
1: Sure.
0: And, you know, the Commanders look like the Redskins I remember.
1: Right.
0: More recently, the Daniel Snyder era.
1: Yeah.
0: And now I thought there was going to be, I mean, I kind of bought in. I'm like, oh, yeah, new ownership, Randy. And then when I saw, you know, they had the nickname the Commanders.
1: Sure.
0: And then the new mascot was a pink Shrek. Oh. And I was like, yeah, I don't know if you guys know what you're doing.
1: Right.
0: And then you hire a guy who doesn't know which way to wear his hat, and he's your head football coach. I'm not so sure that we're in the best hands, Randy, after the departure of Daniel Snyder. Of course, Randy, that's my opinion. I could be wrong.
1: I get it.
0: College football. Former ACC quarterback. I don't know what's going on here, man, but I don't think it's good. And then a current quarterback, Arch Manning.
1: Okay.
0: Come on, man. Lighten up.
1: Yeah.
0: Lighten up. Are you kidding me? That's really where we are. And I'm not going to go off.
1: Okay.
0: I'm not going off. And I say it all the time. That's how good people have it living in the United States of America.
1: Sure.
0: Okay? That's how good people have it. Today, everybody's complaining and, you know, I'm outraged about this and this is wrong and that is wrong. Okay, Randy? That's all you hear. That's all you hear in this country. And I mean, and I don't want to sound like an old dude, okay?
1: No, I don't.
0: It's a bunch of spoiled brats.
1: Yes.
0: Okay? And I'm just... Stay with me, Randy.
1: No, I'm with you.
0: Stay with me. You know what's considered poor in America today?
1: What's that?
0: The poor in America typically have a nice car, two big screen TVs, plenty of food, place to live, cell phones.
1: Right.
0: Okay. You know what poor is considered in other nations?
1: Sure.
0: Poor little children.
1: You got it.
0: Barely enough in huts,
1: to eat. Yep.
0: Dirt floors, no shirt, and flies buzzing all around their eyes.
1: Right.
0: Okay. People in Yugoslavia right about now, snow's starting to fall. They're out there digging for a potato. And we're in this country, we're talking about what your pronoun is.
1: Right.
0: Okay, you don't think this country is spoiled rotten? That's why I roll my eyes. Oh yeah, you really got it tough. How are you gonna make it? Somebody used the wrong pronoun. Poor little you.
1: Yeah.
0: Please, I hope you are able to regroup and fight through the adversity because you are really facing some adversity. What do you think that generation that went over to Europe and stormed the beaches of Normandy, what do you think about some of the crap they hear or they would hear today coming out of the mouths of Americans in terms of how rough they have it and the adversity they're facing?
1: Yeah. That you could not explain to those fine folks.
0: It's a joke.
1: It is completely a joke.
0: Okay, so I'm not gonna get fired up.
1: Yeah, don't get fired up.
0: I'm not gonna get fired up.
1: I will say this next generation scares me.
0: They just have. I just don't think they have faced adversity.
1: They don't know
0: how to deal with adversity.
1: Yeah.
0: Because they've never faced it. Right. Randy, you have to learn how to fight through adversity.
1: Sure.
0: And when everybody's patting you on your head and telling you how great you are, and when everybody's giving you a ribbon for nothing, okay?
1: Right.
0: You don't know anything about.

0: adversity.
1: No.
0: You don't. And so you think the most minuscule little issue is adversarial.
1: Todd Maxey said, in the ditch.
0: Yeah, all right, my bad. Tell Todd, all right, hold on, pull me out, Randy. Back exactly. To, here comes Randy with the tow truck. Roberts is over. Oh, thank you, Randy. Yep. Thank you, Todd.
1: Get you out of the ditch.
0: Yeah, I don't want to be in a bad mood today. All right, we're going to take a look at, we've got a good media segment for you. And then when we get to the NFL, Coach Randy, I knew I wasn't going to owe you anything.
1: Sure.
0: Nothing. Because John Harbaugh is a legitimate leader. He is a leader you take seriously. You will never see John Harbaugh on an NFL sideline as a head coach with his hat on backward. Look, give me a break. Are you a head NFL coach, or are you in? You're auditioning for a music video. What do you got going over there?
1: A little bit of both.
0: Yo man. Uh huh. Okay. Mm-hmm. Yeah. Hey yo man, you're 0-2. Hey yo man, you've lost 12 out of your last 14. Hey yo man, you're about to get your butt canned. Flip your hat around, son.
1: Hey yo man, you ready for trivia?
0: Yes. Are you talking about Bugman trivia?
1: I am.
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0: Yesterday was the first day of fall, wasn't it?
1: I believe so, yes.
0: How about that? Right on cue. It feels like fall out there.
1: It just slid right on in here, didn't it?
0: Do a switch.
1: You got it.
0: Oh, hey, it's fall.
1: Yeah.
0: Go ahead and flip that switch.
1: That's it. We're done.
0: Let's get on.
1: We're done with summer.
0: It is time for Bugman Trivia. It is Tuesday, September 22, 2026. Let's bounce around in the big old beautiful brain of Randy's, brought to us by Bugman Coach number one.
1: 1927.
0: And on this day, 1927, that's like 100 years ago.
1: It is. Known as the Long Count. In a famous boxing rematch, Gene Tunney beats this legend by a 10-round unanimous decision at Soldier Field in Chicago. The crowd was 104,000.
0: Oh,
1: the
0: wow.
1: Gate raised over $2.6 million.
0: Is this Joe Louis? My guess is Joe Louis' final answer.
1: You would be incorrect. J.D.
0: Who is it?
1: Jack Dempsey.
0: Yeah. Gosh. You know, I don't really have much of a working knowledge of Jack Dempsey.
1: Okay.
0: I mean, I guess just a little bit way before my time. Jack Dempsey. I know it was huge, though.
1: He was one of the greatest,
0: Number two.
1: 1969.
0: On this day, 1969.
1: This San Francisco Giant becomes the second player to hit 600 home runs.
0: This is the Say Hey Kid. Willie Mays, final answer.
1: You would be correct.
0: Yeah, I felt good about it. Meatloaf on a Tuesday. Oh.
1: Oh.
0: Any recommendations as to where I can get a world-famous meatloaf sandwich?
1: Maybe over at Hollywood.
0: Oh, yes. Hollywood's restaurant.
1: That's it.
0: I know those people.
1: I do, too. Yes.
0: Here we go, Randy, for Meatloaf on a Tuesday, number three.
1: 1986.
0: On this day, 1986.
1: This legend is the first Mexican to win 20 games in Major League history.
0: Fernando. When he reported to the Dodgers, they were like, hey, look at this 18-year-old kid out of the back roads of Mexico, and everybody's like
1: 18.
0: Yeah, right. And two's like 32, smoking five packs a day, got six kids. Sure. Yeah, sure, Fernando's. Hey, here we go, Randy. Fernando Valenzuela for Meatloaf, final answer.
3: I'll take it, Randy.
1: There you go.
0: I won't be sad if you give me a winner for the Roanoke Golf Cars joke of the day. 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They'll take care of you. And once they do what they do, guess what's going to be shooting up, Randy?
1: Grass.
0: Uh-huh. You got to mow it.
1: Yep.
0: And that's when you go to Roanoke Golf Cars and check out a bad boy.
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0: 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Bad Boy. Mo with an attitude.
1: People are calling on you, Randy. It's a rainy Tuesday, a little bit gloomy.
2: I know.
1: Lift the spirits, Coach Randy. Randy with the Roanoke Cop Cars joke of the day.
2: Did you see where a factory worker over at the Folgers factory died after falling into a vat of coffee?
1: Oh, my goodness.
2: Yeah.
1: You know what, Randy? Folgers, just classic roast. Folgers,
2: yeah.
1: My favorite coffee.
2: There you go.
1: You know, a little Keurig. And everybody comes to the house. Matter of fact, I remember Coach Beamer and I, we had something going on. He comes to the house. I was like, hey, you want a cup of coffee? I'm going to get a cup of coffee for the road.
2: Sure.
1: He goes, yeah, yeah. So I made us each a cup of Folgers, Keurig, just classic roast.
2: Okay.
1: And I saved it. He calls back, and I couldn't get to the phone, but I still have the message. I'll play it for you.
2: Right.
1: He goes, hey, I got a very important question. That's my Frank Beamer.
2: Right.
1: Voice. I got a very important question. Earlier today, you made me that cup of coffee. I'm listening to the message.
2: Right.
1: Might have been one of the best I've ever had there, fella. Can you give me a call and tell me what kind of coffee that was?
2: Thank you.
1: I mean, it made me laugh. A very important question. What kind of coffee was that?
2: Hey.
1: So wait a minute. Give it to me again. You fell in Folgers. What happened?
2: No, did you see where a factory worker at the Folgers plant died after falling into a vat of coffee?
1: Oh, that's horrible. No, I did not see where a factory worker at the Folgers plant died after falling into a vat of coffee.
2: Yeah, paramedics said he didn't suffer. It was instant.
1: I like it. Like he did not suffer.
2: He didn't suffer. It was instant.
1: Yeah.
2: Yes.
1: You are.
2: Yes.
1: Ladies and gentlemen, that's Coach Randy Lefwich. Thank you, Roanoke Golf Cars. Coach, please start us up. All right, we got a lot of ground to cover in our time together. And this is from the heart. Thanks for bringing us along. We know you got a lot of options as to who to hang with after your workday ends. So on behalf of Coach Randy and G. Roberts and the entire team around here, thank you. Thank you for rolling with Greg Roberts Live.
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7: I'm Gene Marano in the WFIR News Center. Our top local story this hour, the executive director of the Western Virginia Regional Industrial Facility Authority has confirmed that the Woodhaven Technology Park is being evaluated as a data center site. John Hull also says the process will align with Governor Spanberger's recent executive order regarding full transparency and paying the full cost of energy and water consumption.
8: You know, in fact, I think Clearview Dynamics took the executive order as a signal, already has an intention of operating responsibly in the community. Part of the reason there was a request to disclose the use, right, is in the interest of transparency.
7: Hull says Clearview Dynamics, which would build a data center, will

0: conduct a due diligence process on the Woodhaven site that could last until March 2027, with updates along the way. A local organization says substance use by rural youth is declining. They'll discuss the progress and path forward at the Substance Misuse Prevention Roundtable in Daleville later this week. WFR's Caitlin Barker has more.
1: The Roanoke Area Youth Substance Abuse Coalition, or RASAC, is bringing youth, parents, organizations, and citizens together at the Roundtable Friday to discuss the path forward in overdose prevention. Adam Neal is the director of the coalition and says RASAC has recently seen notable decreases in substance use by rural youth.
2: There's definitely always progress to be shown, especially lately with the opioid crisis and prevention. We have definitely seen overdoses falling off lately, particularly fatal overdoses over the last few years.
1: The roundtable will highlight evidence-based research and new techniques intended to encourage youth to keep themselves and others safe from substance abuse. Caitlin Barker, WFIR News.
0: And the Washington Commanders will start Marcus Mariota at quarterback this Sunday versus Seattle, with Jaden Daniels out injured. Mariota, a former high first-round draft pick, says he's ready to go.
3: Just very, very unfortunate, but that is an incredible locker room, and he's got an incredible support system, and we're going to do everything we can to get him back and get him right.
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4: From WDBJ 7, I'm meteorologist Leo Hirschbrunner on WFIR. Tonight, rain showers continue with stray thunderstorms. Your overnight lows drop into the upper 50s. Looking ahead toward Wednesday, mostly cloudy, rain likely. Summer rain could fall heavily at times. Your high temperature, 62 degrees.
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11: Coach Randy's in here coaching me up. He's like, look here, big boy, settle down.
12: Settle down.
11: It's too early in the week for you to be fussing. You're right. You're right, Randy. I'm very coachable. I hear you loud and clear. Matter of fact, you know what will put people in a good mood?
12: What's that?
11: If we announce last week's winner of Coors Light. Call it. Yes, sir. Here we go, Coach Randy. This is the official big announcement music on Greg Roberts Live. When you hear this music, a big announcement.

0: stuff, Randy.
1: Look at that.
0: Very good. So we've got three down, don't we?
1: What? We do.
0: Yeah, week one winner was Samuel Rose. Way to go, week.
1: Yep.
0: Way to go, week.
1: Week
0: one yes. champ, Samuel Rose. Week one winner, Samuel Rose. Way to go, Sam. Week two winner, Ken Pearson. I tell you what, man. I'm trying to remember, Randy, because we had a lot of really, really good. Well, we always have a lot of really good entries.
1: Sure.
0: I mean, every time it comes down to the wire. And then Ken Pearson got all the winners right and hit the exact amount of points.
1: Look
0: I think
1: at
0: it was
1: that.
0: One. I mean, nailed it, Randy. Perfection. Way to go, Ken Pearson. And then last week's week three winner. You had to pick the winners of UVA West Virginia from Charlotte. You had to pick the winner of Virginia Tech Maryland from Maryland. And you didn't have to pick the Roanoke College game because Brian Steinspring and the Maroons were off. So you just had to pick Mountaineers Hoos in a final score. You had to pick Hokies Maryland in a final score. No Maroons. As always, Randy, a ton of entries.
1: Okay.
0: So last week, if you had Virginia Tech winning and West Virginia winning,
1: yes,
0: and 126 total points, you nailed it.
1: Okay.
0: You nailed it. And I tell you what, just about everyone, like me, myself included, had Virginia beating West Virginia in Charlotte. So, I mean, yeah. Randy, it wasn't hard to tabulate the entries because, I mean, there was...
1: You had a handful.
0: Oh, geez, Randy, like 95%
1: yeah.
0: had UVA beating the West Virginia Mountaineers. So it was quick to throw those in the garbage.
1: Okay.
0: Here's your top three. John Hyder, good job, John. John's competitive every week.
1: Okay.
0: John finishes third. I predict before we're done with the regular season, he wins.
1: John will win one?
0: Yeah.
1: Okay.
0: He's right. And Norma Carlisle is always good.
1: Look at that.
0: Norma was second this week.
1: Okay.
0: But the best job goes to our winner, David Stidham.
1: There you go.
0: David Stidham.
1: Nice.
0: David, tell him what he's won, Randy.
1: You're going to get chicken from Bojangles.
0: You better let me do it. You say, tell him what he's won, Gregory.
1: Okay. Tell him what he won, Gregory.
0: David is the week three winner of Coors Light Gauntlet. You've won an 8-piece tailgate feast from Bojangles. It's bow time. You also pick up a 12-pack of Dr. Pepper. Dr. Pepper and Diet Dr. Pepper. And Randy, guess what came in?
1: Oh.
0: Guess what finally came in?
1: What's that?
0: The world-famous Hagen meat sticks.
1: Look at that.
0: So I'd been telling Sam Rose and Ken Pearson, hang on,
1: yeah,
0: because I'm about to get a delivery
1: sure.
0: of the world-famous Hagen meat sticks. I don't want you making multiple trips over. So Sam Rose, your prize pack is ready. 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
1: Okay.
0: And David Stidham, your prize pack is ready.
1: Nice.
0: Just roll on down here, see Miss Sherry at the front desk during business hours, bring an ID, and you'll be good to go.
1: Look at that.
0: All right, everybody play along. All right, here's your chance to win this week. Coors Light Call It. This is week four, and this week you are calling Virginia Tech at Boston College, Roanoke College at Gallaudet, and Delaware at UVA.
1: Okay.
0: And we did that chronologically at noon on Saturday.
1: Right.
0: And these teams are all partners with us here at Wheeler Media. These are our college
1: sure.
0: football partners. At noon on Saturday here on WFIR, Virginia Tech is at Boston College. Randy, the Hokies are 14-point favorites. You got James Franklin and Virginia Tech going to 4-0, Randy?
1: I do. Yeah.
0: Wow. At 1 o'clock after a week off, and they needed a week off. They
1: sure.
0: You know, the injury bug is chewing on Roanoke College. They
1: right.
0: had to get some people some reps at some new positions, I'm
1: yeah.
0: sure. 1 o'clock on our Rock Channel, 97.3. Roanoke College goes to D.C. to battle Gallaudet. And then at 6 o'clock on WPLY, Fox Sports here at Wheeler Media, your home for the Virginia Cavaliers. UVA looking to bounce back after coming up short in Charlotte. They'll be in Charlottesville. They're almost like 20-point favorites over Delaware.
1: Yeah, I was over at Roanoke College today. I took
0: yeah.
1: a couple handoffs to see if I could move. That's how...
0: Play a little tailback for Brian.
1: Play a little tailback.
0: And maybe a little... He's looking for a little depth at quarterback now. You know, they're down to their third-string quarterback.
1: I know.
0: Oh.
1: Yeah, well, I talked to Chris over at Bugman, and he said,

0: that if I, you know, if I'm able to play, that my nickname will be Stinkbug.
1: That's already your nickname. Whether you play or not. Okay, so here's the deal. Everybody knows that's why this is so much fun. It is so easy to participate. And then, Randy, our weekly winners, and right now, Sam Rose, Ken Pierce, and David Stidham, they become finalists for the grand prize.
0: They do.
1: And at the end of the regular season, we put all the weekly winners' names in a hat. We have a random drawing, and you're going to get goodies, tailgate goodies from Dr. Pepper, and a party pack for 25 people going into the holidays from Mission Barbecue.
0: Look
1: Mission
0: at that.
1: Barbecue. That is huge. I mean, when people get that, they're like, whoa. And they break it up.
0: Sure.
1: Like, I know that...
0: when Robin Bennett, Jay Nance won?
1: Yeah, I think Robin... I'm trying to remember. Somebody said, oh, I need this for Christmas.
0: Yeah.
1: And they used half of it, had family coming in for Christmas, and then they saved the rest of it for the Super Bowl party.
0: Sure.
1: Mission Barbecue's like, sure, man, however you want to break it up. It's your 25. We'll break it up however you want to break it up. So,
0: and here's the thing. If somebody, like, you know, we were talking about Frazier, Frazier Hughes. If Frazier comes by with some hats, we'll throw some of those in. You know, we'll build you a prize pack.
1: We do. We throw stuff in there. Let me see, Randy, where were we? Okay, so this week, got to have your entries by noon.
0: Yes.
1: First game kicks off at noon. That's Virginia Tech at Boston College. And the Bojangles inbox, Greg Live at WFIRnews.com. If you already know, get it over with, man, so you don't forget about it.
0: That's it.
1: Just send it on in.
0: Yeah.
1: Just send it on in right now. If you already know, you're picking Tech at BC, Roanoke College at Gallaudet, and Delaware going to Charlottesville to face UVA. There you go.
0: I like it.
1: Coors Light, call it. Okay, Randy, I want to... give you this story, and I'm not gonna fuss, okay?
0: Okay.
1: I'm not gonna fuss.
0: We'll see.
1: This is, you know, you kind of, my spidey senses tell me something bigger's going on here.
0: Right.
1: This is concerning former ACC quarterback Phil Jurkovec.
0: Okay.
1: I remember he's a big old guy. Boston College and then Pitt, played some pretty good football.
0: Yep.
1: And was in the ACC not that long ago.
0: Right.
1: That's one of the reasons I really enjoy this job. You just never know what's going to pop up in the news cycle.
0: Okay.
1: And I did not see this coming. Former ACC quarterback rips off a box truck. What? Okay, let me give you the details. I think this kid started at Notre Dame.
0: He did.
1: I think you can kind of put Notre Dame in the mix.
0: Yeah, he did.
1: Former Notre Dame Boston College Pitt quarterback, Big Phil Jurkovec, has been arrested for stealing a box truck from a parking garage at a hospital. And then the more I'm looking at this, I mean, it sounds like the guy was trying to make a break for it.
0: Okay.
1: So my next question that hasn't been answered, what kind of a hospital?
0: Right.
1: A mental institution? I mean, what's going on here? What do we have here? So we're still looking for some answers. But apparently a witness says, yeah, man, Phil Jurkovec, and he's a big dude, just climbed in the truck. Guys in the back unloading the truck. And I think they had finished unloading it, and they were wrapping up. Jurkovec jumps in the truck, and then the guy says, here, his quote, next thing we know, he's flying down Route 19.
0: Look at that.
1: See you, Phil. Of course, the truck had a GPS tracking system, so it didn't take law enforcement long to find it and him. He was arrested and charged with theft and receiving stolen property. So I guess maybe there was something still in the truck.
0: Yeah. Right.
1: But I don't think that's what's going on here. Because when they talked to the rental company, so it was a rental. Somebody's hauling some stuff around, delivering some stuff. The rental company says, quote, and this is in reference to Phil Jurkovec, I just hope he gets the help he needs.
0: Okay.
1: He gets the help he needs. Obviously, something's going on. Now, I don't know what, but hopefully he just gets the help he needs and can turn his life around, end quote. Okay, that's a pretty telling quote without really kind of specifying anything.
0: Right.
1: Now, he is still in jail after failing to post bond. And that even gives me more information. Randy? Hate to admit this, but, you know, being an old dude, you're an old dude.
0: Sure.
1: I'm an old dude. Been around a long time.

0: when you can't get family members to help post bond, when you can't get family members to help you get you out of the slammer because, you know, you've made a mistake, okay? Usually there are bigger issues at play.
1: Right.
0: Usually, sometimes you're looking at some mental and or some substance abuse. And I say that a lot with the homeless. Yeah, everybody feels sorry for the homeless.
1: Okay.
0: But a lot of these families, they get to the point, Randy, where there's like, there's no more, that's nothing more I can do.
1: Sure.
0: You can't live here. No. All you're doing is stealing from me. Yeah. All you're doing is making everybody's life miserable around here because of your addiction or your mental issue. I've tried to get you help. Yeah. I've done all I can. I've done all I can over and over and over and over. When you see someone literally having to live on the street.
1: Right.
0: It typically tells you they have burned every bridge they can burn with their loved ones. Or at least that has been my experience.
1: Right. There's issues there.
0: Yes.
1: That, you know, you don't see per se, but trust me, the family has seen.
0: You don't have to see it.
1: Right.
0: Okay? Because you're not going to let a loved one, if you really think they are trying to better themselves, if you really think they're doing all they can to overcome whatever adversity they are facing, you're going to hang in there with them.
1: Yeah.
0: Okay? But then also you're going to get to a point where, hey, man, nah, that's it. There's nothing else I can do to help you. You're going to have to start helping yourself.
1: Now, police are saying that there was nothing in the truck.
0: Yeah, it was empty. They had offloaded it.
1: Yeah, they was getting ready to start loading tables and chairs into the truck.
0: Or whatever.
1: Yeah, but that's what they were saying.
0: Yeah, he saw an opportunity to grab it.
1: And got into it.
0: To commandeer it.
1: And the woman at the hospital said it wasn't hard to find him because he was in a big rental truck.
0: Yeah.
1: And said it wasn't like a sports car. Right.
0: I mean, if you go to, let's say you go down to Haley Toyota.
1: Sure.
0: Okay. And you're like, yeah, I really like this car. I want to test drive it. They ain't dumb.
1: No.
0: They got a GPS tracker on that car. And all of a sudden, it's like, hey, man, that dude's been gone quite a while.
1: Well, a lot of companies, was it LoJack?
0: For that
1: where it cuts the car off, you know.
0: Absolutely.
1: Yeah.
0: Absolutely. Wouldn't you?
1: Absolutely.
0: I'm not going to let somebody drive off in my car. Yeah, I don't mind you taking it for a test drive.
1: I want it back.
0: Yeah, you got 15 minutes.
1: Right.
0: Take it for a test drive.
1: Yeah.
0: Or, hey, take it overnight.
1: Right.
0: You know, take it home. Let the wife, let the hubby look at it. Let the kid, you know, just, you know, bring it back. Got to bring it back by close of business.
1: Right.
0: You don't bring it back by close of business. Can you pull that up? Tell me where that car is. Yep. We got to go.
1: We got to go get
0: that car. Yeah. Those people aren't dumb.
1: No.
0: Coach Randy, and now this. Arch Manning.
1: Okay.
0: Now, he's been in the news here lately, okay? Follow me on this, Randy. Arch Manning, Heisman Trophy candidate, the famous Manning family, quarterback for the Texas Longhorns, okay? He's been in the news because he laughed at a meme of Holly Rowe, all right?
1: Yes.
0: Remember that?
1: Yep.
0: Was forced to apologize.
1: Right.
0: Come on, man. Holly should have flipped out and said, hey, I'm a big girl. I don't need an apology from Arch Manning.
1: Sure.
0: I know the business I'm in, okay? And if it was a male reporter that they made a meme of, like they made the meme of a female reporter, nobody would be asking him for an apology.
1: No.
0: I'm a big girl. I got my big girl britches on. I can handle my own. I don't need y'all telling Arch Manning he's got to apologize to me. Nope. That should have been her approach.
1: Sure.
0: Of course, that's my opinion, right?
1: I got you.
0: Okay. Well, Arch Manning is in the news.
1: Okay.
0: Okay. Today he's in the news because he no longer wants to be in the news. Are you following?
1: I'm with you.
0: So, Texas head coach Steve Sarkisian blows off a reporter after a big comeback win. Big deal. Who cares? Nobody.
1: Right.
0: Except ESPN's Holly Rowe and members of the media. Okay. And you just heard me talking about my advice to Holly would have been shrug your shoulders.
1: Yeah.
0: You know, put your big girl britches on. Say, I don't need Arch Manning to.
1: No.
0: I got this.
1: Sure.
0: Hey, I belong here.
1: Right.
0: You don't pat me on my head and treat me like I'm different. Okay. Because you can't have it both ways.
1: No.
0: You can't say I'm just as good as you. I should be making the same money as you. But then if you do something to me that you would have done to a male reporter, oh, I can't handle it.
1: Right.
0: I need an apology. Okay, I'm just telling you, my advice would have been, no, I don't need an apology. I'm good.
1: Sure.

0: their bread.
1: Right.
0: They don't butter his bread.
1: Nope.
0: They do not butter his bread. They need you, Arch Manning. You do not need them. And he is about to prove it.
1: Well, you see all these AI videos. I sent you guys one of Belichick and Dabo and, you know, at the 50-yard line the other day. All kinds of stuff's out
0: everybody
1: there.
0: Everybody gets it. It's out there to be provocative and to be funny.
1: Yes.
0: Okay? And that's how you should receive it.
1: Correct.
0: What a joke, man.
1: Yeah.
0: Of course, Coach Randy, that's my opinion. I could be wrong.
2: 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Here's my new edition of Valley Business Front. 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
7: From ABC News, I'm Michelle Franzen. At the UN General Assembly in New York City, President Trump, during a bilateral meeting with Ukraine's President Zelensky, told reporters his team had a three-hour-long meeting with the Iranian delegation and expressed optimism. Earlier, President Trump addressed world leaders, calling on Iranian leaders to make a deal or face U.S. strikes, but also couching the timing of a possible agreement.
8: I believe we'll make a deal right after the election because it doesn't make sense for them not to. They're waiting to see how I do in the midterm election.
7: The president also signed an updated security agreement with Denmark and Greenland today. Homeland Security released a new statement on Sunday's ICE-involved shooting of a delivery driver in Austin. The statement does not name Wilbur Rafael Garces Perez, but states that the work permit he held expired in 2025. DHS also denying his attorney's account that Garces Perez had to sleep on the floor of the detention facility. Austin police, meantime, are conducting an independent investigation of that shooting. Police Chief Lisa Davis says they released dash cam footage from an off-duty police officer who was near the shooting at the time.
9: And the first video, which is from that detective's dash camera, you can see ICE agents in black vehicles interacting with the person pulled over in a blue vehicle. The detective then turns into a nearby shopping center and continues on with his personal errands. After completing that errand, the detective returns to his vehicle. At that point, he hears sirens and begins recording with his personal cell phone. He then hears three gunshots.
7: Austin PD asking for surveillance video from area businesses in North Austin. Flood watches in effect for parts of New Mexico. Residents sandbagging ahead of tomorrow's storm. On the East Coast, forecasters are watching a nor'easter taking shape and targeting New York and New England this weekend. 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
5: I'm Gene Rano in the WFIR News Center. Top local story. Members of Roanoke City Council are being urged to reject any proposal that could bring in a data center. Details from WFIR's Clark Palmer.
6: As we've been telling you here on WFIR, the Western Virginia Regional Industrial Facility Authority recently signed off on a land deal with Clearview Dynamics LLC that some residents fear could allow for construction of a data center on land located in the Woodhaven Technology Park. Resident Brittany Deaton went before members of City Council last night and demanded that any data center deal that comes before the body be rejected to protect natural resources and residents who utilize them.
7: Our mountains, our trails, our rivers, restaurants, ours, outdoor recreation are not just these pretty little things we put in a brochure. They are a $1 billion industry. So what are we getting when we bring in a massive data center? The Joint Legislative Audit and Review Commission found that while data centers currently pay their allocated electricity cost, their enormous and growing energy demand is likely to increase cost for everyone.
6: Back in July, Roanoke City Council approved policies that require an analysis study examining potential impacts to the electrical grid, water supply, and transportation. City policy also requires the data center to receive a special exemption before construction begins. Clark Palmer, WFIR News.
5: Governor Spanberger's Executive Order 22 announced Friday creates Virginia's new AI task force to address growing concerns and risks posed by the rapid development of AI, including workforce displacement, data privacy, and cybersecurity. The order directs data center investments in local energy projects that improve energy affordability for Virginians and strengthens Virginia's grid. David Bulova, the Commonwealth Secretary of Natural and Historic Resources, says implementing rules when it comes to a data center noise is also a top priority.
8: The executive order directs DEQ to work with stakeholders, including our local governments, to accelerate this process to make sure that the noise standards are robust and enforceable and that they happen as soon as possible.
5: Bulova's efforts from his department and others have to be comprehensive to address the challenges posed by data centers. And the Washington Commanders are planning to start Marcus Mariota at quarterback this weekend versus Seattle, with Jaden Daniels nursing a dislocated left elbow. Commanders head coach Dan Quinn.
9: Regarding Jaden and some updates there, he had imaging done. He'll see specialists Tuesday and Wednesday, and then we'll go through the process from there. I know you'll have some questions regarding timelines, but until we go through that process, I'd be guessing to give you any. We will start Marcus on Sunday, and there's nobody easier to rally around than him.
5: Weather every 30 minutes on WFIR.
10: From WDBJ 7, I'm meteorologist Leo Hirschbrunner on WFIR. Tonight, rain showers continue with stray thunderstorms. Your overnight lows drop into the upper 50s. Looking ahead toward Wednesday, mostly cloudy, rain likely. Summer rain could fall heavily at times. Your high temperature, 62 degrees.
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2: 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That's over 1,100 yards rushing and just four outings, and he has 16 total touchdowns. 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
3: He's one of the hottest players in the country, and you can meet him Monday at the Kroger Main Street in Blacksburg. Luke Reynolds leads the entire nation in both catches and touchdowns by a tight end. That's Monday, September 28th, Luke Reynolds at the Blacksburg Kroger.
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4: I bet you Big Luke gets a good turnout Monday at the Kroger in Blacksburg, Randy.
5: No doubt.
4: Yeah, what's going on is Dr. Pepper. They've got an NIL marketing deal going on with with a lot of the athletes across the state. And, of course, when you're talking about Blacksburg and Virginia Tech, wow. Is there a hotter player on that football team than that tight end, Luke Reynolds?
5: No.
4: He leads the nation for tight ends and catches and touchdowns. And if he continues, Coach Elmation, all Coach Elmo does, Pigskin Insider, presented by the Fish and Pig Daleville.
5: Right.
4: All Coach Elmo does is just rave about the guy.
5: Sure.
4: He's just like, man, that
5: solid
4: guy.
5: Solid player.
4: So when we start hearing a chatter about, hey, it looks like Luke Reynolds has worked himself into a first-round draft pick out of Virginia Tech. If he's one and done for James Franklin and the Hokies, I'm not going to be surprised at all, because he is off to a torrid start, man.
5: Yeah, no, get it while they're getting good.
4: Yeah, I was
5: going to
4: say, go get a selfie. Go get an autograph. Big Luke. Okay, so if you're just tuning in, I know a lot of you don't join us until the second hour. Virginia Tech tight end Luke Reynolds, compliments to Dr. Pepper and Kroger, will be at the Blacksburg Kroger on Monday, this coming Monday. That's September 28. What we don't know yet is exactly, I think he's got to check his practice schedule, but we will know by tonight, and we'll have it for you tomorrow, okay?
5: Right.
4: We don't know exactly what time his appearance is. We know the date, September 28, Monday.
5: Sure.
4: We know the place, Kroger, Main Street, Blacksburg. Right now, we don't have the time. We don't want to announce a time and then come back, and then you make plans, okay? You make plans to go down, and then we come back and say, oh, the time changed. We're not going to do that to you. So I said, no, that's fine. We'll get it on everybody's radar.
5: Sure.
4: We'll let them know that Luke's going to do an appearance at the Blacksburg Kroger on Monday, and then when you guys get a definite time, let us know, and we'll pass that along to all the college football fans and Virginia Tech fans. That's pretty good stuff.
5: We can do that.
4: Yeah, we can. Sure we can.
5: Yeah.
4: Hey, Randy, here's one other thing I want to announce before we start jumping into this second hour. You know, you told me yesterday, hey, first day of fall.
5: Yeah.
4: And it's almost like somebody threw a switch.
5: Right on cue.
4: I mean, just like.
5: Right on cue.
4: Does it feel like fall today?
5: It does.
4: It absolutely feels like fall. Okay?
5: Yep.
4: And I saw where before the week is up, temperatures are slowly working their way down. We'll be in the 40s at night this week, Randy. And, of course, that makes me think of Bauer Heating and Air. Bauer Heating and Air. Some of you are like, yeah, you know what? I'm probably going to need a little heat. Well, have you had your HVAC

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0: 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Want to start second hour with a little bit of a baseball, Coach Randy.
1: Okay.
0: So this is the final week of the regular season, correct?
1: Correct.
0: And we pretty much know exactly, like no drama in the National League. We know the division champs. Braves win the East. Brewers win the Central. Dodgers win the West. We know the wild card teams. What do we have? The Cubs, the Phillies, and the Padres.
1: Right.
0: Yeah. And it's just about all locked down, okay?
1: Correct.
0: What we don't know is how it's going to play out in the American League. And we did know today, we were really keyed in on this early game, Tampa Bay Rays at the New York Yankees.
1: Okay.
0: Because if my man, Eric Neander, and the Tampa Bay Rays rolled into the Bronx and won today, that would have given the Rays, their magic number is 2, and the Yankees trail. So that would have given the Rays the AL East Division Championship. But Yankees held on to win it 2-0. Rays are going to get that division, Randy.
1: Sure.
0: I mean, unless something crazy happens.
1: Right.
0: Rays are going to get the AL East. And then as far as the rest of the American League, we got a dogfight, man. We're going right to the wire between the Guardians and the White Sox in the Central, and we're going right to the wire between the Rangers and the Astros in the AL West.
1: Yeah, now the Yankees-Rays, that's a doubleheader today.
0: So it is?
1: Yeah, so you get a game tonight at 7:05.
0: Oh, so they could still...
1: They can still do what they've got to do today.
0: Tampa Bay win gives the Rays... Good stuff, Randy. Good catch. When you said they go again tonight?
1: 7:05.
0: Okay, good stuff, Randy. And then, Randy, so... So here's where we are. A lot still to be determined in the American League, like nothing to be determined in the National League.
1: Right.
0: The wild cards right now, the Yankees have locked down a wild card, and the Boston Red Sox have locked down a wild card. That means there's one up for grab.
1: Yep.
0: One up to grab, and that last wild card will go to either the Cleveland Guardians, the Chicago White Sox, the Houston Astros, the Texas Rangers, or the Toronto Blue Jays.
1: Okay.
0: So there's still, Randy, there's still some stuff. There's still some drama in the American League. In the National League, no drama.
1: Yeah.
0: See who got left out of the playoffs again?
1: Who's that?
0: America's team.
1: See, that's not getting left out of the playoffs. That's just they were never in the playoffs.
0: That's just a normal year. Randy. So we're talking about these teams that are on their way to the postseason.
1: Okay.
0: And then let's shift our attention, okay, to two teams, two franchises.
1: Sure.
0: And these two fall under the category, you're not good.
1: Right.
0: Are you familiar with that category?
1: I'm familiar with that category.
0: Longest postseason droughts.
1: Okay.
0: In the American League, the L.A. Angels missed the playoffs for the 11th straight year.
1: You know, and I don't know how they do that, because at one time the Angels were actually...
0: Oh, my gosh, they had Shohei, they had Mike Trout.
1: Well, even before then...
0: What is going on, man?
1: You know, even before then, they were a dominant team.
0: Yeah, they made a little noise.
1: They did.
0: Back with Jim Edmonds and the crew, yeah. But they stink.
1: Yep.
0: You're not good. And then in the National League, the longest postseason drought goes to?
1: The Pittsburgh Pirates. Not a hard one to figure out.
0: America's team. The Pirates will miss the postseason for the 11th straight year. So, Randy, I just want to provide a little perspective as to what's been going on with your boy G. Roberts.
1: Okay.
0: You know, growing up in the late 60s with the Washington Redskins, yes. Vince Lombardi comes over,
1: sure.
0: Kind of set the tone. George Allen took over, and the Skins got it going. And then growing up in the late '60s with the Pittsburgh Pirates, yes, Okay. They were, and then they rolled right into the 70s, man, right. And they were legit. I mean, legit. The Buccos were, they were something, they were fun to follow. Okay. You know how long ago, like the Joe Gibbs era with the Redskins and the 70s with the Pirates, you know how long ago that's been? It's
1: been almost 50 years.
0: It's been a minute, Randy.
1: Yeah.
0: It's been a minute.
1: Yeah.
0: I went from like kind of a young, kind of spry guy to what you're looking at right now. It's been a minute.
1: Life has not been good. I'm just saying, life has not been kind.
0: What was that?
1: You know?
0: What does that mean?
1: Ooh, that's rough.
0: It means it ain't pretty.
1: It's not pretty.
0: Randy, I want this on the record.
1: Okay.
0: How many playoff or wild card games have the Pirates won since they won their World Series in 1979, almost 50 years ago? Wow. How many playoff games or wild card games? So we can push those together,
1: sure,
0: and say, how many postseason games have the Pittsburgh Pirates won since they last won a World Series in 1979, almost 50 years ago, Randy? How many?
1: I'm going to give them some credit and say they've won two.
0: Oh, Randy, they exceed your expectations.
1: Oh.
0: They have won three.
1: Look at that.
0: Randy, they have won three, yes, and it all went down in 2013.
1: Okay.
0: They beat the Reds in a wild card game. Cha-ching.
1: Look at that.
0: They advanced into the playoffs for a division series with the St. Louis Cardinals, but they lost 3-2. So they won one wild card over the Reds, and they won two against the Cardinals in the series. Randy, I can do that math. That's three postseason wins in almost the last 50 years. Now, stay with me, Randy.
1: I'm with you.
0: You still with me?
1: Yep.
0: How many postseason games have the New York Yankees won over that same span?
1: Oh, good day.
0: Okay, wait a minute now.
1: Hang on.
0: So this is a difference between being a fan of the Pirates,
1: yes,
0: and being a fan of the Yankees. So the Pirates have won three in about the last 50 years. How many over the same span have the New York Yankees won? And we're talking postseason games.
1: Postseason games.
0: Yeah.
1: I would say, look, this is a big number. I would say 70.
0: You ready for this?
1: All right.
0: Okay, so I literally want you to hold one hand up.
1: Okay.
0: Okay. Put three in there.
1: Okay.
0: Three. Postseason wins.
1: Three.
0: That's a Pirates. Hold the other hand up.
1: Okay.
0: Now put 153 in that hand.
1: Wow. Are you kidding me?
0: Just to show you the haves and have-nots of Major League Baseball.
1: Right.
0: And what having access to that awesome checkbook.
1: Yeah.
0: That the Yankees have and the Dodgers
1: right.
0: have. Okay.
1: Sure.
0: Just to show you what that means, in almost the last 50 years, the Pirates have three postseason wins. And by my research, the Yankees have 153.
1: Right.
0: So, Randy, right now, if you had an option and someone said, hey, man, here are your two teams, you can pick.
1: Yeah.
0: 50 years ago, they said, hey, pick one of these teams. You know,
1: right.
0: It'll be fun. You'll be into baseball, okay? Because everybody loves a winner. You want
1: sure.
0: to pick one of these teams. All right, what are my options? You can have the Pirates or you can have the Yankees.
1: Yeah, I'm going Yankees.
0: Okay.
1: You know what I'm saying? Because people support
0: everybody wants
1: winners.
0: To go with the winner.
1: Exactly.
0: So, Randy, okay, now you kind of understand the source of my frustration and why when baseball season rolls around, it's like, yeah, let me get my old football mouth guard and get ready for my yearly kick in the teeth from the Pittsburgh Pirates.
1: Do you know how easy it is as a Dodger fan to sit there when somebody goes, why are you a Dodger fan? And you're like, because they've been to 27 World Series. They've won 9 of them. You know, it's just what you follow the winners. You follow the legends. You
0: yeah.
1: follow the history.
0: Yeah.
1: And a lot of people out there, you know, unless you're from those areas, you follow the teams that are being shown the most.
0: Coach Randy, my college team,
1: okay,
0: there is optimism. There is a resurgence in Blacksburg.
1: There is.
0: James Franklin has an opportunity yep. to go 4-0. So there's a little bit of sparkle coming out of my college team.
1: Sure.
0: My NFL team, nah.
1: Right.
0: Nah. I mean, the coach doesn't even know how to wear his hat. and is as exciting and as much fun and as dynamic as Jaden Daniels is.
1: Right.
0: I just, that's not, that guy's not going to sustain in that league with hit the body type he has. It's just,
1: no.
0: it's just not, and I'm hopeful and I'm pulling for the kid. And I know a lot of quarterbacks get injured. We're already seeing it.
1: Sure.
0: But a quarterback built like that,
1: right,
0: there is a tremendous propensity that he will not only be injured frequently, he will stay injured.
1: Right.
0: Okay. I know what I'm looking at. I've been doing this a long time.
1: Yeah.
0: Okay. Prove me wrong. I'd love it.
1: Right.
0: How long have I been fussing about getting a weight room, Jaden Daniels?
1: Oh, for years.
0: Ever since I drafted him out of LSU.
1: Yeah, 3 years ago, basically.
0: Okay.
1: Yeah.
0: Okay. So college football, I'm kind of like, oh, okay, I want to believe a little bit.
1: Right.
0: I'm not gonna get out over my skis. The NFL, I mean, after two games, I'm already like, this. And we're getting ready to go over that NFL coach's hot seat.
1: Sure.
0: And then, Randy, Major League Baseball with my Pittsburgh Pirates.
1: Mm.
0: I think I need to live vicariously through you.
1: Yes. Live with the Dodgers.
0: Yeah. That's just what I'm going to do.
1: But, you know, but here's the thing, though. We are in a world right now, and we're watching it down in Clemson. You can either go one direction or you can go the NIL direction to where you buy yourself a team. These schools are spending millions upon millions to improve themselves.
0: Your limit is like $22 million.
1: Well, but what, you can what, borrow what from other
0: saying,
1: years.
0: What are they saying Ohio State spending?
1: $50 million.
0: $50 million. There you go.
1: But you know what $50 million gets you?
0: It gets you good players.
1: It puts you in the playoffs.
0: Gets you good players.
1: It puts you into a position to win a national title.
0: Hey, down the road in Blacksburg, Virginia Tech opened up the purse strings
1: exactly.
0: A little bit. And look what James Franklin's doing.
1: You have to do that.
0: You can get good quick.
1: We saw Tony Elliott
0: do it last year in Charlottesville.
1: Right. All these coaches, and even, you know, look, even Shane. Shane's got a problem down there in South Carolina right now. Shane needs to be to the point, if they keep him for next year, and he's got that contract to where he just signed a new one. Somebody needs to sit down with Shane and go, here's your stack of money. Now figure it out. Go and get you somebody who is your best. You know, and I love the Sellers kid. I think the Seller kid's a good quarterback.
0: It's a tough league.
1: But it's a tough league.
0: Now,
1: he's
0: SEC,
1: not the quarterback.
0: Nowhere to hide.
1: Right.
0: Man.
1: He's not the quarterback.
0: There's nowhere to hide in that league.
1: Go.
0: Nowhere. And now Vandy's even good.
1: Right.
0: There's nowhere to hide.
1: There's
0: in
1: nowhere
0: that
1: to hide. But go find you a quarterback. Oh,
0: yeah.
1: You need a line to protect that quarterback?
0: There.
1: Go buy you a line.
0: Look at
1: go
0: what
1: buy
0: Rich
1: you.
0: Rod
1: yes.
0: just did against UVA.
1: Right.
0: I didn't know anything about that quarterback.
1: No.
0: Kid's dynamic.
1: He is.
0: He's going to be hard to beat.
1: Hey, right. But that's the whole thing is, you know, I didn't come here for, well, Doc Kearns said, I ain't come here to play school.
0: That's right.
1: Cordell Jones. I come here to play
0: Cordell,
1: ball. Yes, I come here to play ball.
0: I come here to play school.
1: Right.
0: Well, that's now that is like, oh, yeah, everybody gets it now. Yeah, we know.
1: But you got to get out of that mentality, and Dabo's got it right now. Dabo's got that, you know, they spent a little bit of money. What we say, $11 million this past year?
0: I'm not sure.
1: To get, you know, his player. But you got to.
0: Don't you feel like he's dead man walking? Don't you feel like they're ready for a change?
1: Again, if he can come back and say, all right, boys, I'm all in. I'm going to spend $30 million
0: Randy,
1: next season.
0: It's not going to. He doesn't have a quarterback again.
1: No, that's what I'm saying.
0: He's been striking out. DJ Uyangale
1: right.
0: was a miss, and then this last guy, Cade Kublik, was a miss.
1: Sure.
0: And now these current guys. I mean,
1: you can go and
0: you have to get a look. Look at how all of a sudden the fortunes improved in Charlottesville when
1: right.
0: they went and got the Morris kid.
1: Yes.
0: And we said,
1: this
0: kid can ball.
1: But what have we said?
0: And look at what's happening in Blacksburg.
1: Okay.
0: That James Franklin brought Grunkelmeier with him.
1: Right.
0: That kid's balling.
1: But what have we said?
0: That kid has not thrown an interception.
1: What have we said about UVA? UVA has two quarterbacks. Now, granted, Pribula's the guy right now, but the Holstein kid.
0: Yeah, but for how much longer?
1: For how much longer?
0: Yeah.
1: And then you take a look at Tech. Tech has three quarterbacks.
0: Yeah.
1: How much longer? You know, pick
0: right,
1: one
0: right
1: of these
0: now,
1: kids.
0: Right now, looks like he's got. Well, no, right now it's pretty obvious. I mean,
1: right, but no,
0: Meyer's a starter.
1: But no, I know that. But what I'm saying is, he's got two guys on his team that one has already played for North Carolina
0: yeah.
1: and has started games.
0: Yeah.
1: So that somebody could walk in and go,
0: you gotta
1: son,
0: have a good backup.
1: I'll give you $1 million.
0: Sure, and that's going to happen.
1: Yeah, I'll give you two if you come here and play for us.
0: That's a good problem to have.
1: And then you got the young kid from California that Elmo likes.
0: Good problem to have.
1: Good problem to have.
0: Yeah.
1: But while it's a good problem to have, it's a bad problem as well, because a lot of those schools are looking at those kids going, why don't we get them down here?
0: That's fine.
1: Yeah, but no.
0: That's
1: where it is. Go and find you and spend you some money. But I don't know if Dabo, you know, I would not want to be a coach in the state of South Carolina right now, because both of you is on the hot seat.
0: Yeah, that's fair.
1: That's fair.
0: Yeah. Coming up next, speaking of hot seats.
1: Yep.
0: Coach Randy, the NFL, we've only played two games.
1: Yeah.
0: But that 0-2 start, and that league is like, it's telling.
1: Right.
0: It's telling. What's it telling us concerning head coaches on the hot seat? We want to go over that. And then I really want to emphasize that some of these temps, depending on where you are, you might even get into the 30s.
1: Sure.
0: Up in the Alleghenies and up in Bath County. Depending on where you are, you might even see some 30s overnight this week. Make sure you're ready to go. Bauer Heating and Air. Bauer Heating and Air, Bower. What's your perfect temperature? Where do you set the thermostat, Randy, in the winter? What do you typically like?
1: 68.
0: Man, y'all like a cold house.
1: I'm a cold guy.
0: Is that
1: 68, 70?
0: As I'm getting older, Randy, you know, like the old stereotypical guy sitting by the fire, the old dude with the dog in his lap. In his old man's sweater and slip. That's how I'm looking.
1: There you
0: right
1: go.
0: Now. It's pathetic.
1: I understand.
0: I'm not very proud of it.
1: Right.
0: Okay? So I like it. I like it a little warmer over at the Redneck Ranch, Randy.
1: Okay.
0: But we're all different. But Bauer's going to get you there.
1: Yes.
0: Bauer's going to get you there. Once again, here's a number to call. 904-7600. 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
1: Oh, yeah.
0: Who wants to take an ice-cold shower in winter?
1: No, thank you.
0: Nobody.
1: No.
0: Okay. So make sure you know Bauer can help you with that as well. Phone number, Roanoke area, 904-7600. 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

0: Our segment is typically our short segment in the program.
1: Yeah.
0: Welcome back in, everybody. He's Coach Randy. I'm Greg Roberts. Greg Roberts live on this rainy Tuesday. And if you, and I know a lot of you have, if you've started aerating your yard, the fall treatments, the aeration, the overseeding, the fertilization, the lime, all that good stuff you need to get done, and you're thinking, yeah, I know I need to do that, but I think I'm going to call the green team. Good move.
2: Okay.
0: Good move. The green team and Coach Randy, they were at the Redneck Ranch after lunch today.
2: Nice.
0: Right on cue, Randy. And right when they finished up, guess what started easing down out of the skies?
2: Started to rain a little bit.
0: Wow, yeah, man, am I the luckiest dude on the planet?
2: Look at that.
0: I mean, just the luckiest dude on the planet. And, boy, I don't know a lot about what the green team does, but I'm
2: sure
0: enough of a farm boy to know that after kind of the drought we had over the summer months, if ever you were like, you know what, it's been a while since I did the aeration and the overseeding,
2: sure,
0: this is the fall.
2: You got it.
0: Because those lawns took a beating.
2: Right.
0: They took an absolute scalding over the summer. So if you would like a consultation, I'll call the green team. Just Google the green team here in Roanoke and just say, hey, man, Randy and Roberts told me to call.
2: Sure.
0: And ask for a discount. Typically,

0: Yeah.
1: What kind of deal can you work with me?
2: Absolutely. Yeah. What can it hurt?
0: Right.
2: I mean, just say, hey, Robert said ask for a discount. And, you know, I guarantee you, especially if you're a new customer.
0: Yeah, now, to be honest with you, usually when you say Greg Roberts discount,
2: price goes up.
0: It goes up. They're not going to give
2: Come
0: you.
2: Come on, man. You know, that's not right.
0: I'm just saying.
2: You know, Randy, let me look at the clock here. I'm going to see maybe we talk a little bit about NFL coaches hot seat tomorrow.
0: Okay. Okay.
2: I have some other content that I do want to cover. Let's start here in our media segment. And the audience might have to help me out here a little bit.
0: Sure.
2: Because as I've aged, you know, I've kind of fallen into a routine. You know, I like to ride my bike.
0: Okay.
2: I like to piddle on the property.
0: Sure.
2: I like to mess with my chickens in my garden.
0: Now, let's be honest.
2: I like my dogs.
0: You like to ride on your bike.
2: Well, it's changed
0: yes.
2: as I've aged. Now, okay, so you're going to belittle me like my brothers and everybody else.
0: I'm not going to belittle you, but when you walk in here and you say, I rode 22 miles
2: but
0: today.
2: But I tell it right.
0: But you did.
2: It was 25 miles on Saturday.
0: And you rode.
2: I did.
0: 22 miles.
2: But I have pedal assistance with the e-bike.
0: How much do you use that pedal assistant?
2: Well, Randy, you know where we live.
0: I understand.
2: We are in a very hilly terrain.
0: Correct.
2: And as you age, when you're climbing hills all the time, it can wear you out.
0: Yeah.
2: So it's pedal assist, Randy. When you're feeling froggy, you don't ask it to help you much.
0: Okay.
2: Okay? When you're feeling like, wow, I've been on this bike for an hour and a half, I'm starting to get spent, then you ask it to help you a
0: sure.
2: little more. It allows you to get out and enjoy the bike ride.
0: Yeah.
2: And especially the like when we're down at the beach or...
0: Oh, I go for miles down at the beach.
2: Oh, Randy. I mean, it is... And you're like, hey, I want to go out and, you know, it's hot.
0: Yeah.
2: I don't want to get heat exhaustion. I don't
0: no.
2: want to get dehydrated. But I want to get out and I want to explore. I don't want to have to worry about parking a hot car.
0: Yeah.
2: I just want to get on the bike. And well, this e-bike I have, depending on how much you're asking it to assist,
0: sure,
2: it's good for 80 miles, 90 miles.
0: Look at that.
2: That's a lot.
0: Yeah.
2: Now, if you're talking about 80 miles and you're asking and you're pulling the battery as hard as you can pull, you're going to drain the
0: sure.
2: battery down pretty quickly.
0: Right.
2: But I don't, you know, if you're on kind of flat land, you don't ask for a lot of assistance.
0: Yeah.
2: But anyway, so yes, Randy.
0: Okay, I'm just
2: okay.
0: saying.
2: Now that I am the age I am,
0: yes,
2: I have a better understanding and appreciation for the e-bike.
0: And can we just stop calling?
2: And
0: it
2: can we? And can we at least acknowledge I'm still out there peddling that rascal?
0: Can we just? You said it right. The rascal. Can we stop calling it the e-scooter? And call it a mobility scooter.
2: No, it is an e-bicycle. You still have to pump the pedals.
0: Okay.
2: That is just so wrong, man. And right now, my brothers are laughing. There.
0: Exactly.
2: They are dying laughing. They're like, let them have it, Randy. Oh, I went 25 miles.
0: 25 miles today.
2: Okay, it's not the same. And I said it's not the same.
0: Okay. Move on.
2: So, Randy, I'm kind of stuck in my ways.
0: Okay.
2: And, I've never been like a pop culture guy.
0: Sure.
2: Never.
0: No.
2: I have zero interest in like how some a movie star or some singer is trying to tell me how to vote or what my views should be.
0: Right.
2: Okay. You know how many losers there are in the quote Hollywood sphere and the entertainment industry, Randy? Are you familiar with what goes on in that realm? Okay, step on up here, Michael Jackson.
0: Okay.
2: Molested any children lately? Oh, I worship Michael Jackson. Well, good for you. I don't. Come on down, Diddy. Tell me how I should vote, Diddy.
0: Right.
2: And also, tell me how you treat women. Yeah. You should vote the way Diddy tells you to vote. Yeah, I tell you what. You vote the way Diddy tells you to vote.
0: Sure.
2: G. Roberts can make up his own mind. So you get my point, right, Randy?
0: I'm with you.
2: I'm not a pop culture guy. I'm not.
0: Okay.
2: Okay. I'm pretty set in my ways. All right, where I'm going with this is I don't follow a lot of social media. I don't follow many podcasts at all. So I'm not all that familiar as to what Dan Le Batard says or doesn't say.
0: Right.
2: But I notice he keeps popping up. And Dan for some time now, has had a pretty good

0: stick. He's one of the race baiter guys.
1: He is. He is. He's a 50-year-old frat boy.
0: He is. And a lot of people have made money in the race bait industry.
1: Sure.
0: Dan Le Batard is one.
1: Yep.
0: What's the woman's name? Jamil Hill?
1: Yes.
0: She's in the race bait industry. When you don't have anything to say, just call somebody a racist.
1: Right.
0: Hey, what are you working on today, Jamel Hill? I don't know. I'm sure there's a racist out there somewhere. By the end of the day, I'll find it. Okay. Good for you. You stay on that one pony you got there. So anyway, I see Dan Le Batard has popped up in the news cycle.
1: Okay.
0: And I've always felt like the Dan Le Batard guy is desperate for viewers and listeners. And I couldn't even tell you where to find this guy. I know he used to kind of have a show with his dad on ESPN2, kind of a morning program.
1: Sure.
0: And I never watched it because I just felt like, his stick was race baiting. And I'm like, okay, nah, I'm out, man. I'm out. And, well, now he's still sticking with his stick. He's still going with the race baiting. And it's now obvious after he fell out with ESPN and they gave him the boot that he has an axe to grind with ESPN. That's okay.
1: It's okay.
0: A lot of people have an axe to grind with their former employer, and a lot of people feel they were wronged, or a lot of people feel, and some rightly so, okay?
1: Right.
0: Dan Le Batard is selling something. This guy right here ain't buying it. Here we go, Randy. You can say a lot of things about ESPN. A lot. One thing you cannot say, and one thing I will not buy, is that ESPN lacks diversity. Or that ESPN doesn't give minorities opportunities and major opportunities. You can talk to me until you're blue in the face. And I will say back to you, you're in the ditch, brother. You better get back in the road. Because if there is one entity out there, especially in the sports sphere, that I feel like has bent over backward to give everybody opportunity, okay, minorities, females, et cetera, et cetera, et cetera, okay, that has done any and everything they can to show diversity.
1: Okay.
0: And create opportunities for minorities or maybe those who haven't had opportunities in the past, it is ESPN.
1: Right.
0: And some would say sometimes to their own detriment.
1: Sure.
0: Okay. So I feel like the one thing I do appreciate about ESPN is that despite your skin color, they have afforded people a chance to get in the arena and compete, to get in and at least grant you an opportunity to show what you can do. Now, it's up to you to move the needle, okay? ESPN is like, yeah, we got confidence in you, but also, man, we gotta build ratings and we gotta have sponsors.
1: Sure.
0: So you either move the needle or you don't. And some do move the needle and some don't move the needle. Obviously, Stephen A. Smith is someone at ESPN who moves the needle.
1: He does.
0: And he's been there a long time and he has been front and center. And many people would submit to you, he is the centerpiece of ESPN.
1: What have we learned with Stephen A?
0: And he is a minority.
1: Right. And we say it all the time. Love and hate pay the same rate.
0: And he's great at it.
1: He's great at it.
0: Yeah.
1: Either you love him, you hate him. There's no middle ground. You either love
0: but
1: him or hate
0: him,
1: but you watch
0: yeah,
1: him.
0: Yeah, that's right.
1: And that's what they do.
0: That moves the needle.
1: Yes.
0: Now, on the flip side, they've had a lot of diversity. They've had a lot of people of all shapes and sizes and walks, a lot of males and females, and a lot of people with different skin shades, okay?
1: Right.
0: That they gave opportunities that did not move the needle.
1: Sure.
0: The Jamil Hill.
1: Right.
0: They gave her what, like SportsCenter, front and center.
1: They did, yeah.
0: And it bombed.
1: Right.
0: It bombed. Nobody watched it, okay?
1: Yep.
0: Bomani Jones, they gave him multiple opportunities.
1: Sure.
0: Nobody watched it, okay?
1: Okay.
0: So those are a couple of examples of minority talents who couldn't move the needle like Stephen A. Smith. So ESPN has been about as woke and pushing that agenda and pushing diversity and affording people of all genders and races opportunity, period. But Dan Le Batard, this is why he's in the news cycle. Dan Le Batard says this, and he's talking about ESPN. ESPN, quote, it's a whole lot of white people hiring a whole lot of white people, end quote. And then Dan Le Batard points to raises coming for Pat McAfee and announcer Joe Buck. Okay?
1: Okay.
0: I'm going to offer my opinion, then I'd like to hear your opinion.
1: Yes.
0: So, Dan Le Batard, wherever you are, I have no idea where to find you. I don't even know where you broadcast from.
1: Right.
0: Okay? So, but somebody was listening because somebody pulled your quote and put it in the news cycle. A tremendous swing and miss a Dan Le Batard, because like him or not, Pat McAfee moves the needle. You know, you may not like him, and you might not like that ESPN has invested in his talent and in his brand to the degree they have, but Dan Le Batard, Pat McAfee moves the needle, and Dan, you did not. And then ESPN responded to Dan Le Batard saying that right now at ESPN, it's a whole lot of white people hiring a whole lot of white people. Okay, once again, Randy, we're talking about Dan Le Batard. And what's his stick? What's his stick?
1: He's race baiting.
0: He's always race baiting.
1: Right.
0: He's always pointing out to you what race somebody is.
1: Yep.
0: Okay. And hey, we're talking about it.
1: Right.
0: So in some capacity, it gets him the tension that he covets.
1: Right.
0: So ESPN put this statement out in response to what Le Batard is saying. Quote, this is simply an inaccurate and irresponsible characterization of ESPN. Our talent and our talent leadership. ESPN has the deepest and most diverse roster of commentators in the industry. Okay, this is my comment.
1: Sure.
0: True. ESPN brings a wide range of expertise, experiences, and perspectives to our coverage. I also believe that.
1: Yeah.
0: Back to their statement. We are proud of the team we have built and will continue investing in new voices, end quote. Okay. So is Le Batard still a little red in the keister that ESPN gave him the boot?
1: Yes.
0: And wherever he is now is, do you know where he is?
1: I have no idea where he's at.
0: Do you listen to him?
1: No, I don't even know he was on the air.
0: Is it some podcast or something?
1: It may be. I don't know.
0: This popped up in my news feed.
1: Yeah.
0: In my media segment.
1: Okay.
0: That he's ripping ESPN. Let me give you the quote. A lot of white people hiring a lot of white people, right. End quote. What say you, Randy?
1: I'm going to say it as clear as I can. Dan Le Batard, you're a loser. You literally have gotten yourself to a point where nobody wants to deal with you. You've been unsuccessful at everything you've done in your radio career. Everything you've done, you're now doing a podcast, and the way you get listeners off of a podcast
0: is the same old stick.
1: Is the same old stick of race baiting.
0: Yeah.
1: Stop it.
0: Yeah.
1: Talk sports. Do what you're supposed to be, quote unquote, good at.
0: He can't do it.
1: And he can't do it.
0: He cannot get off that one trick pony.
1: People stop listening to him.
0: Yeah.
1: And let me tell you, he's had some golden opportunities over the years. I would love for an ESPN to call us one day and go, boys, we're going to put you on the big stick today. Because that's everybody's dream. Same way with Fox, same way with Barstool. That's everybody's dream.
0: Sure.
1: He's had it multiple times.
0: He's bitter.
1: And he's blown it.
0: And he's bitter.
1: And he's bitter.
0: And every opportunity he gets to try to kick ESPN.
1: He takes a shot at him.
0: Sure he does.
1: And let me tell you know as well as I do, taking those shots at the big boys, what does that normally get you? It gets you a podcast on the computer somewhere that nobody's listening to.
0: I think somebody said, I was looking at some data, and I'm like, Dan Le Batard, I didn't even realize he was still... And I think they said that, like, out of the, like, I don't know, top 100.
1: Podcast or stuff.
0: He's, like, number 97 or something.
1: Come on now.
0: You don't think that, again, and to stay with our analogy, that's not moving the needle?
1: It's not moving the needle, especially when he's doing stuff like this. Now, he'll ride this wave for a little bit, and he'll say, oh, I'm popular for a couple weeks. And then it'll go right back to where another comment will come out. Yeah.

0: And he's bitter. He's red in the keister, and he's bitter. And this is the way that he gets viewers.
1: Okay. I just, I don't know. I tell you, Randy, just to come full circle on this, I think a lot of things about ESPN.
0: Right.
1: But the last thing I think when you bring up ESPN is his quote, it's just white people hiring white people.
0: No.
1: I watched their WNBA coverage. I don't think I saw a white person.
0: Right. No.
1: And thoroughly
0: I watched football.
1: Enjoyed.
0: I watched every kind of sport out there.
1: I was watching WNBA coverage.
0: Yeah.
1: And I don't really, I mean, they went to the studio. I don't think I saw a white person.
0: No.
1: So anyway, and I don't like thinking like that.
0: Yeah.
1: And I don't like when people like Dan Le Batard try to force you to think in those terms.
0: Right.
1: Or try to shape your thinking. What's this person's race? What's that person's race? How about, is this lady talented? Is that guy talented? Am I digging what they're putting out there? Not what their skin color is.
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7: He's one of the hottest players in the country, and you can meet him Monday at the Kroger Main Street in Blacksburg. 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That's Monday, September 28th, Luke Reynolds at the Blacksburg Kroger.
1: Oops, Randy, this audience is smart, man.
0: Uh-oh.
1: You know, I was talking about I missed a few playoff wins.
0: You did?
1: The Jimmy Leland and the Killer Bees, Bobby Bonilla, Barry Bonds. Remember old Andy Van Slyke, that crew?
0: Yes.
1: So I'll have to go back. But it hasn't been many, Randy.
0: Well, with what we're seeing, 8 wins you missed, so at least we know 11.
1: So we got 11.
0: There you go.
1: Well, now I feel better about
0: it. Happens. Yeah.
1: Thank you, everybody. We're big on accuracy, and we know you got our backs out there. We want to get things right. See if you can get this right this week, Randy. What? Coors Light, call it.
0: Yes.
1: Week 4, here you go. I got to have your entries by noon on Saturday, and that's when Virginia Tech and Boston College kick it off right here on WFIR. So the games you're calling this week, I need your winner between Virginia Tech and Boston College. That's a noon kick. Got to have your entries in by noon. I need your winner and a final score for Roanoke College, Gallaudet.

0: It says, Brian, can you give me tips or tricks for passing money to my kids after I die with little or no taxes to be paid? Let's just say Jack has some real estate. He wants to pass that on too.
1: I mean, if it's investment real estate, yeah, I mean, you hold it to death and you get a step up in cost basis. Well, that all sounds good in your 40s and 50s because you're like, oh, I have the energy to manage it. But in your 80s and 90s, or even in your 70s, I've got clients that they, you know, the spouse gets sick, goes in a nursing home, or they get sick and they're like, I can't do this anymore. Time to sell. Like, I've had them literally within 1 month say, I'm going to keep on doing this for the rest of my life. Really? You're going to keep on managing those 40 rentals yourself? Yo, yeah, heck, it's fun. I don't mind doing it. I get to, you know, go out there and fix a couple things up. It keeps you busy. It keeps me away from fighting with my wife. And then literally a month later, the wife goes in a nursing home and it's like, I'm going to sell them all.
0: Mm.
1: Like, whoa.
0: Yeah.
1: That was a pretty big shift. 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
4: From ABC News, I'm Dave Packer. President Trump taking center stage at the United Nations today with a not-so-veiled threat to Iran.
5: At the United Nations General Assembly Tuesday, President Trump says he has a, quote, big decision to make on Iran, whether to make a deal or...
6: Do I annihilate the Islamic Republic and do it quickly, never giving them a chance to kill and destroy people and countries again?
5: The president has made threats before to launch a massive strike against Iran, only to not follow through, saying a deal was close. There is no indication right now that Iran wants to make a deal. And the president also said he doesn't think the war will end until after the midterm elections. Karen Travers, ABC News, the White House.
4: The president also meeting face-to-face with Ukraine's President Zelensky, suggesting Ukraine attacks on Russian oil facilities are to blame for driving up global energy costs. Police in Austin, Texas, just released new video detailing the moments before and after a man was shot by an ICE officer. Police Chief Lisa Davis.
7: The detective used his personal dash camera and his personal cell phone to record what he observed.
4: It shows a police officer arriving on the scene, Wilbur Rafael Garces Perez, still in his car, shot, wounded, and bleeding, while ICE agents were standing off to the side. His attorney says Garces Perez has been released from the hospital and returned to a detention facility, a bullet still lodged near his spine. A grand jury report has been released into the investigation into the death of Nolan Wells, a Mississippi teen who went missing after a July 4th party and was later found dead. The grand jury finding no criminal charges were warranted at this time. Jackson County, Mississippi DA Angel Myers McElrath.
8: There is absolutely no evidence to support the allegations that Nolan's disappearance and death were racially motivated. Nolan's friends love Nolan, and Nolan loved them.
4: You're listening to ABC News.
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0: Coroner found actress Hayden Panettiere died with a mix of drugs in her system, including fentanyl. ABC's Alex Stone.
1: This likely was not something that she got with a prescription from a pharmacy, that supply chain is totally safe. That this, like we see every day in American cities, and we've seen with other celebrities, was likely obtained illegally by somebody on the street, by a dealer, and it was a fake pill, and that fake pill killed her.
0: With the arrival of autumn, where can you find the best leaf colors this season? ABC's Sherry Preston.
2: The last 2 years in the Northeast, drought conditions led to a rather meh leaf season. This year, however, it has the potential to be spectacular, says Yankee Magazine fall foliage reporter Jim Slagle. In parts of the West, including Idaho, Montana, and Colorado, prolonged dry weather means fall colors are out early, but because of drought conditions, could be a little muted. Drought also expected to affect conditions in the upper Midwest, places like Wisconsin's Northwoods and Michigan's Upper Peninsula. Sherry Preston, ABC News.
0: The owners of Camp Mystic, the girls' summer camp that lost 28 lives in the 2025 Texas floods, are reportedly facing a criminal inquiry, leaving them potentially liable for the deaths, including possible manslaughter charges. In a win for New York City delivery drivers, DoorDash has agreed to pay $131.5 million to settle allegations at underpaid New York City delivery workers, the company admitting that they, quote, screwed up with their payment system, but maintain it has been resolved. Dave Packer, ABC News.
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4: Weather every 30 minutes on WFIR. Today we'll see showers and possible thunderstorms with a low around 58. Rain on Wednesday and a high near 61. Wednesday night, rain continues with a low around 53. And rain likely for Thursday, mainly before 8 a.m., staying mostly cloudy with a high near 63. Weather every 30 minutes on News Talk WFIR 107.3 FM. 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
5: 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From paranormal phenomena and UFOs to conspiracy theories and breaking news on the fringes of reality. 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

0: Normal is broke and common sense is weird. So we're here to help you transform your life. From the Ramsey Network and the Fairwinds Credit Union Studio, this is The Ramsey Show. I'm George Camel, joined by Jade Warshaw this hour, taking your calls at 888-825-5225. That's the only way to get on the air and have the conversation about your life and your money. James kicks us off in Nashville, Tennessee, just down the road. What's going on, James?
1: How do you find motivation to start all over again when you spent over 5 years following the Ramsey plan and then life comes along with a tragedy and throws you right back to step one when you're about to start step five? How do you ask your family to keep doing the same thing over and over again?
2: Oh, no. Well, James, I'm sorry. What happened that caused you to go all the way from step five back to step one? That sounds terrible.
1: I was about to start step five. My wife lost her job unexpectedly about 10 months ago. I was outside on the phone talking to her, and a car swerved off the road and hit me. It was a hit and run and hurt me.
2: So I was out of work
1: for about 7 months, and then she was out of work, too. I went back to work AMA a few months ago, and I'm back to work, and she's back to work. But between the bills and while I was out, she went back into debt a little bit. Not too bad, but hospital bills now that I'm completely stuck with because of the hit and run.
2: Mm-hmm.
1: So how do I ask her to keep tightening the belt? I'm 53 years old, and I've got $20,000 in my 401k. That's it.
2: Okay. Well, I hate that this happened. I mean, that is such a freak accident that you would be standing on the phone talking to her and a car would hit you.

0: I mean, I hate that that happened. I'm so sorry. You were out for 7 months. During that time, you guys ate through your emergency fund and then some.
1: Oh yeah.
0: And so now you're starting back. Is it just the 20,000 of debt?
1: That's not my debt. That's my 401k.
0: That's a
1: No, the
0: 401k.
1: debt.
0: Okay, how much debt?
1: Yeah, that's not the debt. Now we've got about 7,000 in consumer debt when it was at zero.
0: Okay.
1: Plus, the last I looked, about 60,000 in hospital bills that the insurance didn't pay for.
0: Okay.
2: Why didn't they pay for
1: my
2: it?
1: Insurance? Because my insurance is not as good as some people's. They paid a percentage, but I'm still on the hook for 20%.
2: And there was no max out of pocket?
1: No, I don't know exactly what it is, to be honest with you, but it's somewhere in the neighborhood of 50K, the max out of pocket. It's not the best insurance in the world.
0: Okay.
1: It's through an employer. And like I said, I went back to work early. I wasn't supposed to, but I had to. Now, originally we got out of debt, I guess it was like $162,000, something like that.
0: Uh-huh.
1: And it's been about 5 years doing it. I talked to y'all once before last year,
0: uh-huh.
1: and I was close. I was talking to you about the national debt relief, dump them and pay it myself, and I did.
2: Good.
1: And I kept my car, like you told me to do.
0: Mm-hmm.
1: You said I could afford it, my yellow jacket. But then a few months after that, I had all it paid off and was pounding the emergency fund, and I was almost at 25K. And then this happened, and now we're right back to step one.
0: I'm so, so sorry.
1: I mean, I only have $10 in the bank.
0: But you're back working. You're back working. Are you back doing the
1: yep.
0: same job that you were doing?
1: Yes, I didn't lose my job.
0: Okay,
1: originally,
0: good.
1: We were making about $135.
0: Okay, what are you making now?
1: Her job. Now we're going to be making, I've got it wrote down. See, with my overtime that I pushed and everything, and to her new job, which doesn't make as much, we're going to be about $111 with her job.
0: Okay, so the good news, I hear what you're saying, and George and I are right there with you, but I really want to shift the conversation to what's going good. Because a lot of bad happened, exactly. And now the good news is you're back to work. The good news is you're back to your same job. You're making really good money. Your wife is back to work. And it could have been a lot worse. Like you said, you could have lost your life. There could have been more debt. But we're here now. And the good news is you've paid off $160,000 in debt before. We know you can tackle 67. And the truth is it's not going to be 67 because you're going to settle these hospital bills.
1: And I'm worried about my retirement because I've only got $20,000 in retirement. That's
0: mm-hmm.
1: it.
0: And George and I will get to that part.
1: Like I was hoped to.
0: Yeah, I understand. George and I will help you walk through that part, but let's just kind of shift the lens a little bit and go, okay, all that happened. That really is terrible. But here we are now. And we've got a decent shovel. And so let's attack this. Like I said, the good news, and I don't say that to sound trite, but you've done this before. And so you know what it takes. And your initial question was, how can I ask my family to do this again? And I think the way you ask them is you go, you know what? This time when we do this, not only are we going to pay off the debt, but we're going to understand our insurance. And that's going to affect our emergency fund. We're going to make sure that we always have our out-of-pocket max. We're going to make sure that our 6 months covers that and then some. Do you see what I'm saying? So there's a way to build back stronger on this. And I think you're going to be even more motivated this time than you were the last time.
1: I'm trying, but when I look at her face, I just see the same thing I feel, stress and worry.
0: Yeah.
1: But we're never going to get there.
0: You're going to get there. It's going to look a little different because this happened, and things happen all the time. We're going along about our merry way, and things happen that are just a ton of bricks, James, and they just knock us off course. And from that point on, our life just looks different. And,
1: it does.
0: You know,
1: I had another surgery, but I'll deal with that. But I'm more focused on, like you said, I just want to show her there is a light at the end of this tunnel.
0: Yeah, and there is. There is.
2: How long did it take you to pay off that debt the first time?
1: Almost 5 years.
2: Okay, and this one's a much smaller pile of debt. So this will take more like, 2 years?
1: I don't know exactly. I mean, all the bills aren't in, but that's a pretty close estimate.
2: Okay.
1: I know that much.
2: And you're 53. So at 55, you're debt-free with an emergency fund. Can we visualize that guy?
1: Yeah, I'd be great with that. My wife is the better saver than me, and that's honest, but I'm great with that.
2: Then you lean on her for saving. Say, honey, you know me. Left
1: to
2: my own devices, I'd spend every dime. So I need you to help keep me accountable. We're going to pay off this debt. I'm going to help settle these medical debts. We're going to get out of this thing in under 2 years, and then we're going to reset on our retirement. And it's going to be we're going to go hard in the paint, as they say. So you might be investing 20-30% of your incomes into retirement at that point.
1: We want to pay the house off and then...
2: What's left on retirement. The mortgage?
1: $148,000.
2: Okay. And what's the payment?
1: $1,038.52.
2: Amazing. Because your income, you're taking home, what, $6,500 a month?
1: About six.
2: Okay.
1: About six.
2: So that mortgage is very reasonable comparatively to your income. You're doing great on that side, which means you got a lot of margin left over to start throwing at these debts.
1: What else was it? Yeah, because we just paid the car. We paid the car off right before I got hit, so
2: good.
1: We don't have a car debt. So the car's paid for. It's, I mean, we're driving to 03 models.
2: That's fine.
1: Yeah,
2: they're
1: I'm
2: working
1: ready
2: right.
1: To sell yes, they are. My truck's working. Her car's working, and I'm ready to sell the one that I wasn't going to sell before. Y'all told me not to because we could afford it, but I think maybe I need to now.
2: Desperate times call for desperate measures. If you're willing to do that, that tells me you're actually going to retire with dignity because you're willing to make the sacrifices now, even though it hurts.
1: Oh, yeah, I'll sell it.
2: Because I don't want you working at 74.
1: That's it right there because I'll never make it. I'm pretty broke up.
2: Man.
1: Dumb decisions in life on the bottom of it.
2: We always say the best way to eat an elephant is one step at a time. For you guys, that's tomorrow, we're going to budget. The next day, we're going to budget. The next day, we're making a payment on that debt. And if you just take it one step at a time instead of getting overwhelmed by the huge, overwhelming big picture of how are we going to retire, you will get there. So hang on the line. We're going to gift you Every Dollar Premium to walk you through that process of making a plan for every dollar coming in and every dollar going out.

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2: Hey guys, Dave Ramsey here. 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
3: Brennan is in Indianapolis up next. 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
4: Thank you.
3: What's going on?
4: I'm just trying to figure out how I can get my budget back on track. So recently I filed Chapter 13. Actually, at the beginning of this month, and it's taking approximately $215 out of each paycheck. I'm struggling to get the rest of my finances on track to be able to pay my bills on time at the beginning of the month as well as in the middle of the month.
3: Is it a logistics issue? Are you saying there's bills that are hitting, you know, before the paycheck hits, and so therefore you're going in the red?
4: Yeah, kind of a little bit of that. So, for example, I've got my basically like my rent at the beginning of the month. I've got utilities due in the middle of the month. I've got an attorney payment due right at the end of each month for a child custody case.
5: So when you pay it, when are you running out? Is it the bills that happen at the beginning, the bills that happen at the middle? Like what's happening, and have you verified that you have enough money for the month to cover everything for the month? It's just when it's happening?
4: It's basically just when it's happening. I'm trying to figure out how I can try and get ahead of everything so I can break down each paycheck to pay a portion of everything. So
5: right.
4: It feels like I'm getting ahead.
5: How often do you get paid? How do you get paid?
4: I get paid every weekly. Okay. Or every week on Thursdays.
5: Every week on Thursdays. Okay. And then, so there's a feature in Every Dollar that's called paycheck planning. And it basically does exactly what you're saying. You can load in every expense that you have and when you're currently paying it. And then you can start to figure out, okay, this is the one that's setting me over. I need to move this. I can no longer pay the utilities on the 13th. I need to ask them if I can pay them on the 25th, right? And a lot of times you can, you know, call people up and just say, can I move the due date on this as long as it's within the same month? And they'll allow you to do that. And then another part of it is, some of the things that are variable that you can control, like your groceries, instead of, I don't know that you do this, but instead of loading everything up on the first, maybe you split up your grocery bill a little bit more so that you have the money there. Do you see what I'm saying? Just moving things around and tweaking it a little bit so that you can kind of figure out this puzzle. But when you lay that out in Every Dollar, you're going to be able to see exactly how much you're over, and it'll help you go, oh gosh, I'm always $57 over. That looks suspiciously like my gas bill for that week, right? And so those things will help you figure out what you need to do to solve that puzzle.
4: Okay.
5: Does that make sense?
4: It also gets hard. Yeah, and it also gets hard, though. I'm stuck paying different bills for my parents also. So
5: what
4: my dad just recently. So my dad, he recently had an amputation and is unable to work. So I helped him pick up a lot of his stuff. And then my mom also, she can't work hardly either. So I picked up her phone bill.
5: Why can't she work?
4: Well.
5: Why can't she work?
4: She's disabled.
3: Are they on disability? Do they have income coming in from that?
4: Very little. So they might get $1,400 each every month. And that basically covers their rent and utilities.
5: Are you the only sibling?
4: The only sibling capable of taking care of anything.
5: Yeah, but I don't think you are. You're in bankruptcy.
4: And that's why I am where I'm at.
5: And that's what I'm saying.
3: Because
5: so we've got
3: parents?
5: We got to break this chain.
4: It's a little bit of everything that's just snowballed at once. My dad was working, and then we.

0: diabetic, and it turned into, he had an infection and it turned into amputation.
1: That's terrible.
0: He's unable to work for about a year and a half.
1: Where is he living? Is he living in a home? Is he living in an apartment? How is he living?
0: Him and my mom rent a house.
1: Okay. I mean, this is really tough, but there's part of this that it's very hard for you to get in a true position of being able to help if you don't put up a boundary and say, I'm drowning here. I'm in bankruptcy. I'm literally, the boat tossed me off and I'm fighting for my life in the ocean. And if I keep trying to rescue you guys, we're all going to drown. Right. And so at some point it might be tough, but it's like, I need you guys to fend for yourselves or the other siblings or something so that I can just get myself back in the boat here. And then I promise once I get I will come back for you. Like, that's kind of what you need to do because you're in bankruptcy. You don't have the money. And if this is what's caused this, then 100% you've got to go, guys, I cannot do all of this. And there should be no shame in that. It is very hard. It's hard to handle one household, let alone your parents' household.
0: Right, and it is hard. Between everything, I've picked up probably $600 or $700 in bills that aren't necessarily mine.
2: How much do you bring in every week?
0: It fluctuates. So I do asphalt where I'm at, and it kind of depends on weather, but generally between $800 to $1,200 every week.
2: Okay.
0: After tax.
2: After tax. So you're bringing home about, let's call it around 60K or so?
0: Yeah. Actually, last year, according to my income, it was actually about 70 because I do have a secondary job.
2: Good.
0: That's the asphalt is seasonal, but
2: okay.
0: It allows me to swap back and forth every year.
2: So if you're hustling, you could bring in 5 to 6K a month.
0: Roughly.
2: And what's your rent?
0: 150.
2: Okay, that's reasonable. And so where's all the rest of the money going outside of the attorney fees and your Chapter 13 payment?
0: To parents, essentially. So the attorney payment is $350 every month. Cell phone bill is roughly $150. I pick up my mom's bill. That's another $150.
1: You pick up her cell phone
2: bill?
1: Why
2: are your cell phone bills so high?
1: Why don't you get her like a Boost Mobile phone? Why don't you get her off of what she has and get her like a Boost Mobile and pay like $30 a month for that instead of $150?
0: And then it turns into another debt payment of the cell phone because it's through Verizon and not paid off.
2: Yeah, we don't need to be having finance cell phones when we can't even put food on the table. So we can get some dumb phones.
1: Yeah, can we trade that phone in, get whatever cash we can, pay it off, and then just get you a dumb phone like George said? These are all these are all the things I want you looking very closely at with a magnifying glass going, what can I do? So you pay the mom's cell phone. What tell us the other bills you're paying for them. Let's see if we can help you knock them out or get them very, very low.
0: I do pay the car insurance for everybody. That's about
1: Your dad's not driving right now, right?
0: Nobody does have the vehicle. It is financed. He's able to pay that payment.
1: Right, but let's stop for a second.
2: Let's think about what you just said. We're paying a payment with insurance on a car that he's not even driving.
1: So let's, for the time being, because my guess is he's probably not going to drive for a while. Let's get rid of that vehicle. Can we sell it? Can we get out of that, which will get rid of that insurance as well? On that vehicle?
0: It's too far negative to get rid of. I've looked into that for
2: him. What's the underwater amount compared to what you could get private party and the loan?
0: It's worth about $6,000 or $7,000, and he still owes $23,000 or $24,000.
2: Oh, so there was negative equity rolled over?
0: It wasn't negative equity rolled over. The way the loan fell.
1: Yeah, a bad loan. What about mom's car?
0: He got behind on everything.
1: What about mom's car?
0: It is paid for cash, but it's her only vehicle.
1: Okay, but what if she drove dad's car? What if we sold mom's paid for cash car? She took dad's car. Dad is not going back and forth to work, so he's just not going to have a car for a while. They can't afford two vehicles, certainly not on payments. They can't afford to live. They certainly cannot afford two cars. So let's get rid of mom's car. What can you get for that?
0: maybe 5,000.
1: These are the decisions. If you're going to be in bankruptcy and helping them with their life and their money, these are the are the types of decisions you're going to have to be able to make and say, I can't do this. If we're going to rescue ourselves, we've got to make some deep cuts. I'm making deep cuts. You've got to make deep cuts. If you're not willing to make the deep cuts, I can't help. And so that's what this looks like. But
2: the strong can only help the weak. And right now you're operating from a place of weakness. And I don't want you to see you calling back 2 years from now saying, I'm back in bankruptcy again because mom and dad are anchors keeping me down. Everyone needs to figure this out for themselves. You're all adults. And right now you need to clear the decks and get yourself some financial foundation.

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4: ABC News, I'm Dave Packer. President Trump taking center stage at the United Nations today with a not-so-veiled threat to Iran. On the one hand, he says he could try to make a deal that could open the door to Iran rebuilding and becoming, in his words, a far greater country than it ever was before.
5: Or do I annihilate the Islamic Republic and do it quickly, never giving them a chance to kill and destroy people and countries again?
4: Later, Trump saying he now thinks there's a lot of momentum for a deal. The president also meeting face-to-face with Ukraine's President Zelensky, suggesting Ukraine attacks on Russian oil facilities are to blame for driving up global energy costs. New video released by Austin police show Wilbur Rafael Garces Perez shot by an ICE officer in his car, wounded, bleeding, while ICE agents were standing off to the side. Austin PD is investigating. Garces Perez's lawyer says that he's been released from the hospital and returned to a detention facility. This is ABC News.
6: 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Tonight we'll see showers and possible thunderstorms with a low around 58. Rain on Wednesday and a high near 61. Wednesday night, rain continues with a low around 53. And rain likely for Thursday, mainly before 8 a.m., staying mostly cloudy with a high near 63. 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
6: Ramsey is taking over an entire cruise ship. March 14th through the 21st, 2027, the Live Like No One Else cruise is back for the second time.
7: All right.
6: This time we're going to the Western Caribbean. 7 nights, Bahamas, Jamaica, Grand Cayman, Cozumel, and this is an entire cruise filled with Ramsey fans and us Ramsey personalities, with new wealth building teachings from Dave, the world's largest debt-free scream, live tapings of your favorite Ramsey shows, and so much more. And this is for a very specific person out there, not
7: exclusive.
6: For everyone. Very exclusive to those of you who have paid off all of your debt except the house, probably the house included. We got a lot of Baby Step 7ers on the cruise.
7: Yeah.
6: Fun to meet them. But this is really to celebrate the milestone that you may have just glazed over, because you pay off the mortgage and then there's more bills to be paid the next day.
7: Uh-huh.
6: You never really get a chance to mark it. And so we made this cruise specifically so that we felt like we had a moment together.
7: I love that.
6: And it was a lot of fun last year. So all-inclusive pricing starts at about $2,100 per passenger. That's cabin, food, entertainment, taxes, tips, all included in that.
7: That's not bad. That's not bad at all.
6: Not a bad deal for 7 nights. So, you know, we have a lot of people, singles, coming on this one.
7: Mm-hmm.
6: We're doing an event just for them. Should be fun.
7: Are we?
6: I'm trying
7: to. That's news for me.
6: I want to host it. I want to be the Ryan Seacrest of the Ramsey
7: Singles
6: event.
7: You hosting the singles event?
6: I think I just for my own entertainment.
7: Okay.
6: I need something to do.
7: I'm here for it.
6: So join us. It's going to be a good time. Click the link in the show notes or go to RamseySolutions.com/events to book your cabin. Lee is in Phoenix up next. What's going on, Lee?
8: Hey, how's it going, man?
6: Good. How can we help?
8: Hey, so I live in Phoenix, Arizona, a suburb of Phoenix. It's Gilbert. And it's debating if I should rent or buy. It seems like the house prices are pretty inflated here and the rent's cheaper even with 20% down. Just kind of want to get your insight of what route I should take.
7: Okay. Well, I mean, and I would say real estate's inflated just about everywhere. It's just expensive in the housing market in general, but rent is not much better. Most people are paying around 25 to 30% every month for their rent too. And the problem with rent is that's going to keep going up. So my question is, where are you in the baby steps, and are you in a position that you could buy and you're just choosing not to?
8: Yeah, I mean, I have a possibility of, you know, baby step wise, I pretty much, so I called y'all about 7 years ago. I was had a whole bunch of car debt, credit card debt, did all the baby steps. So at this stage, you know, I have no debt and have a pretty good savings account and invest a lot of money each month. So financially, I'm pretty good there. It's just the biggest thing with rent, like, if you buy a house for $800,000, 20% down, it's like $5,000 a month versus you can do the same property for about $3,000 a month of rent.
7: Well,
8: that's kind of like my...
7: Let's talk about that a little bit. So tell us how much money you have saved.
8: So I have 401ks, I have about $400,000, and then like my own personal stocks, like crypto, is about $350,000.
7: Uh-huh.
8: And I have about $100,000 cash.
7: Okay, so you've got money, and I love that for you. But nothing says you have to start with an $800,000 house. Is it just you?
8: No, it's me. We have a family, so okay. I have three kids. So it's a.
7: And still, I say nothing says you have to start at $800,000.
8: Yeah, I mean, 500, 600 in this area for sure.
7: Yeah.
8: And it's more the same house at $800,000 you can rent for $3,000 a month.
7: You can, but you're not getting anything from it. And we're, don't get me wrong. I think there's a season where it's cool to rent, and it's really great to rent when you're not ready to buy and you're just trying to stack up that down payment or stack up that emergency fund or whatever step that you're on. But when you are able to buy, it's such a huge part of wealth building because every month that payment is going towards building your equity. It's not just going down a black hole that you'll never see it again. And with rent, that is the case. That's why we say renting for a short time until you can buy really is where you want to be. How long have you been renting?
8: 2 years. I owned a house previously. Mm-hmm.
6: And then what's your income? What's your after-tax monthly income?
8: After-tax, probably close to $20,000, $25,000.
6: Okay. So you can afford a healthy mortgage. I mean, you could afford $5,000 mortgage, no problem.
8: Yeah, I'm in mortgage sales, so it goes up and down, of course. So that's why I'm very conservative when I try to buy stuff. Just in case, you know, with mortgage.
6: Sure. So you could have a peaks and valleys fund to set aside when there's a really good month. Let's set some aside in savings to cover the down months. But what are your actual bare bones expenses that you need to cover the household for the month? All in?
8: $10,000 a month.
6: Okay.
8: It'd be very comfortable.
6: So you got plenty of margin. So let's say you put $400,000 down on a $600,000 house. That's about $2,200 on a 15-year fixed.
7: Yeah.
6: And you're in the mortgage world, so you know these numbers way better than I do. So what's wrong with having a $2,200 mortgage?
8: Well, then it's the key is, okay, now I'm taking out my investments that have been doing pretty well. And that's like, do
6: well,
8: I
6: the problem
8: rent?
6: Is your investments had zero goal. You were just investing into the abyss.
7: Yeah.
6: I only invest when I have a particular goal. So retirement is one investing goal.
7: And you
6: down
7: have
6: payment
7: that.
6: Is another goal. So let's just,
8: right.
6: If you earmark this as down payment fund, do you feel a whole lot better selling this off?
8: Yeah, for sure.
6: That's what I would do. I'd get rid of the single stocks and crypto and go, I'd rather be a homeowner than watching the crypto and stock
8: right.
6: markets, you know, shift.
7: And it's not
6: you can
7: even
6: build back up.
7: It's not even getting rid of it. It's shifting the investment. You're shifting it from being in stocks, which is actually more volatile, and you're shifting it to investing in your personal mortgage, your personal, you know, residence. And that's something that's going up in value too. You're gaining equity in that. So it's not like you're cashing out all investing, if that makes sense.
8: Yeah.
7: You're just shifting it and you're making money in a different way for your family.
8: Yeah, I understand that. Yeah, that's what I was thinking too. It's just like, I like seeing the money grow with the investments. It's almost like a game mm-hmm. and I'm playing.
7: Well, nothing's going to stop you from doing that. I mean, with a mortgage of $2,200 a month, if you still wanted to play with a small portion of your money and keep doing stocks, nothing would stop you from doing that, right?
8: Right.
6: But personally, right. I'd be maxing out all of my
7: exactly.
6: tax advantage retirement accounts first. Then if there's money left over outside of that, you know, if I haven't hit 15% of my household income, then you can move on to non-retirement investing.
8: Cool.
6: But I think
8: awesome.
6: Look at the big picture. Look at the quality of life you want for your family. And I think you'll find that being a homeowner and having this house is going to be well worth the trade-off of selling off some of your portfolio to make it happen.
7: Absolutely. And I would just say, okay. and I'm not saying this in a negative way, but the way the housing market is, if you have the cash, which you do, Lee, to go out like that, you are on the winning side right now. There's so many people who are like, I cannot get in this market. It's impossible to save this down payment. How is anyone doing this? And you've got the money, like capitalize and get yourself the win while you can.
8: All right, cool. Yeah, I appreciate it, guys.
7: Yeah,
8: and I
7: absolutely.
8: Called you guys about 7 years ago. Helped me out tremendously.
7: That's
8: I appreciate
7: awesome.
8: It.
6: Man, from
7: thank you, Lee.
6: Being in debt, trying to claw out
7: yeah.
6: to having hundreds of thousands
7: yes.
6: invested, no debt. That's
7: yeah.
6: pretty impressive.
7: Way to go. Way to go. Way to go.
6: I'm excited. And Jade, there's a lot of people in Lee's shoes. They don't have the hundreds of thousands. They'd like that part. But they're wondering, is it a waste of money to rent? And that word just, it hurts my soul when, because what they usually say that is when they're desperate to get into a home at all costs. Mm-hmm. So they say, well, I don't want to waste money on rent. It's throwing money away.
7: Yes.
6: And it's not. You're buying yourself patience until you have the financial footing to step into home ownership with some confidence instead of stress.
7: You know, well, then the argument shifts because then you have a guy like Lee who's like, I don't want to buy a house. It's too expensive to buy a house. It's cheaper to rent. So what that tells us is whatever boat that you're in, if you don't like the boat you're in, it's just easier to find, right, the reasons wrong with it versus like looking at the facts of the situation. And so I think you're exactly right. Sam and I rented for 10 years. It's a long time to rent. And it does. Sometimes you do feel like, oh, gosh, this money is just going away. It's not building. It's not getting me anything, but it is. It's giving you shelter every night. It's giving you a place to lay your head. It's giving you stability. And it's also giving you the ability to save a down payment. And that's really, really great.
6: That's right. And the way I got to those numbers for Lee, by the way, is using our mortgage calculator. And it makes it super simple to punch in the home value, the down payment amount, the type of mortgage, the interest rate, property tax, and it'll give you the exact number. So I always like to go down to brass tacks and go, all right, we're looking for 25% of our after-tax monthly income, no more than that, going toward a mortgage. Once you can do that, regardless of the home price, the interest rate, you get the green light to go get that house.
7: What'd you plug in for Lee?
6: I plugged in $600,000 home value with a down payment of $400,000 on a 15-year fixed.
7: Oh, my gosh.
6: And I lowered the property taxes, got rid of HOA for this example, and it was about $2,200.
7: I love it.
6: So that's all it takes. So go check it out. We'll drop a link in the description to that mortgage calculator if you guys want to crunch the numbers for yourselves. You might be hopeful. You could be a homeowner sooner than you know it.

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4: Fox News, I'm Tom Rigotti. President Trump delivering his speech before the United Nations General Assembly today and reiterating his threat to Iran. Fox Business Network's Edward Lawrence reports.
5: The president says he's open to a deal, but is contemplating total annihilation for the Iranian leaders. Now, the chokehold on the Strait of Hormuz pushed up oil prices, which increased gas prices.
4: Iran's president addresses the General Assembly tomorrow. A Republican senator is calling for a congressional probe of President Trump's oldest son. Fox's Lisa Brady has details.
6: In a letter to the Senate Judiciary Committee, Utah Senator John Curtis says Donald Trump Jr. should be investigated over his business dealings and subpoenaed after a Russian oligarch paid for some of his wedding celebrations earlier this year. The bride, Bettina Trump, has called Umar Kremlev a dear friend.
4: The president did not attend the wedding. America is listening to Fox News.

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2: Hi, thank you for inviting me on. My question is, my husband and I, he's getting ready to retire in February. We went per the advice of some friends to talk to a financial advisor. I have a traditional 401k, and the financial advisor wanted me to let him take that 401k and put it into a Roth IRA. But I know there's tax implications, and we were just a little concerned because he basically wanted to take all of our investments and somehow make us like a payout each month. And we just felt a little strange about it. And I listened to you guys, so I told my husband I would try to get on your show.
3: Are you still working?
2: I am still working. I'm working part-time. I had some back surgery last year. I used to work full-time but couldn't do it anymore. But my husband is still working full-time, so I'm part-time, he's full-time.
3: And you're still contributing to that specific 401k, or it's yeah. Is it an old one?
2: I am still contributing to it. It's been there for about 30 years.
3: Oh, what's in it?
2: It's just about $250,000. When I first started doing it, I didn't think you're young, you don't think about retirement, and I was only putting 75 cents a week in there, and so now I'm putting more, though. In the past 10 years, they're putting a lot more in.
3: What baby step are you guys in? Do you know?
2: Well, we don't have any car payments. We don't have any credit cards. We just have our mortgage. And my husband recently had an inheritance from his dad. So that's another reason why we went to an advisor, because we it's a sizable amount, and we didn't want to we wanted to continue to grow. That's why we went to see the advisor.
1: Okay. How'd you find this advisor?
2: Through some friends. They're in Pennsylvania and we're in New York.
1: Hmm.
2: And the advisor's in Pennsylvania.
1: Well, I'm curious, when they say a monthly payout, it scares me, and it's giving annuity, which is an insurance contract where you have a guaranteed payment. Is that what they're talking about?
2: He didn't mention annuity, but that's what we were worried about. And, he kind of took like all of our different things that we have, because my husband has a TSP through the government. That's his job. And then I have a traditional 401k, and he kind of just wanted to take everything.
1: Well, the thing to know is that he can't manage your 401k.
3: Mm-hmm.
1: And so therefore, I think what they're trying to do is basically convert it into manageable assets.
3: Yes.
1: But you can't just take your traditional 401k while you're still working there and just move it over to a Roth IRA.
2: You can or you can't?
1: You can't. You'd have to leave the employer.
3: That's why I asked you if you were still working.
2: Yeah, that's why we were kind of like confused, because we just didn't feel like that was a good thing to do.
3: Well, I got to tell you.
2: And, like, I can't do it.
3: It sounds like you are having some reservations about this, Kat, and I am too.
2: Mm-hmm.
1: And it's not even in the same state that you're in.
3: Mm-hmm.
2: Yeah. And that's another reason why we were sort of like, but he did well for our friends, really liked him. So they wanted us to talk to him. But then we were like, this is all our money in the whole world.
3: I think there's a couple of things that's going on. Number one, he's asking you to do something that you can't do. That's a red flag for me. Number two, he's wanting to do something that sounds suspiciously like an annuity, which is something that we would never suggest for you. And he's wanting to do that with all of your money. And I just feel like that is a major, I mean, how many times have you even sat down with this guy and he's already suggesting such a major act?
2: We had 2 Zoom calls with him.
3: It doesn't sit right with me. Does it sit right with you?
2: No, that's why I said I'm going to contact them, because it felt a little queasy.
3: Then that's your number one indicator, Christine.
1: Just walk away.
3: That you need to just walk away. And if it worked out for your friends, that's fabulous. You're not missing out on anything just because something worked for somebody else. If you don't have a good feeling about it, that's good enough for me.
2: Okay. Yeah, we did go to a more conservative type of firm that's in our area that is only a half hour drive for us.
3: Mm-hmm.
2: And that person did not mention anything like that. He mentioned, like, once we retire, we could turn it into, like, a regular IRA.
3: Uh-huh.
2: But not a Roth. He didn't even mention Roth.
3: I mean, if you had a traditional IRA that you were interested in converting to Roth, I think that's totally fine. I would just wait until you're in baby step 7 once the house is paid off. And if you wanted to convert funds like that, you could. And they would help you do that in a way that makes sense tax-wise. But I don't hear any of that coming from this guy.
1: It sounds like they're just promising this monthly payout to get you excited to work with them. But my spidey senses would be tingling.
2: You know, he could turn this $1 million into like $2 million in a couple of years, and it would be $3 million.
1: No, I don't trust anybody who's trying to guarantee me to double my money in a certain amount of time.
2: Well, yeah, and that was how we felt too. So thank you. You're kind of confirming what our thoughts were. Yeah. That's really good.
1: And I would reach out to a SmartVestor pro at RamseySolutions.com/SmartVestor. And getting that second opinion about your situation, and they'll explain to you exactly how they get paid. And most advisors who are quality these days, you're going to see something like a 1% AUM fee, assets under management. So they get paid based on the portfolio size. And so if they grow it from 1 million to 10 million, well, they 10x their paycheck too, as they 10x your net worth. So that's what you're looking for versus someone who's trying to guarantee you a monthly payout or sell you insurance products, which I'm seeing a lot these days. There's a lot of insurance agents posing as wealth strategists or tax-free wealth strategists, and what they're really doing is just peddling very expensive permanent life insurance and annuities.
3: Oh,
1: and those are the ones you get the invite in the mail for a free dinner at the local steakhouse.
3: Is that how they do it?
1: What's upsetting is I want the free dinner. And in the fine print, it says, must be 50 years or older. I'm like, then why are you mailing me? You guys know how old I am. You have all the demographics in the world. Don't waste your stamps on me.
3: I can tell you I've never seen one of these, but I believe it's real.
1: They're very real. I'll take the steak.
3: Where's the steak dinner? Is it like at...
1: Yeah, your local, you know, Sperry's, Perry's, you name
3: really?
1: It. Yeah.
3: That's so funny.
1: It's a good time. But that's a good reminder when you're working with anyone who's touching your investments. You need to stay in the driver's seat.
3: Yes.
1: You need to be asking the questions. You need to be very comfortable and in control. And if you can't explain what's happening with your investments, then you have not done enough homework. Don't just let them do it and say, well, I got a guy, he's handling it for me.
3: Right.
1: You need to know exactly what's being charged to you, how much it's costing you, what kind of funds you're in. They need to understand what your goals and vision are. And if you're not in alignment, it's okay to say, this isn't working for me.
3: That's right. And if you feel like they're trying to kind of talk over you, or what I would say, insult your intellect. Like,
1: a little condescending.
3: Yeah, a little condescending. This is something, trust me, I know what I'm talking about.
1: Like,
3: you know,
1: don't worry about it. It's complicated.
3: Yeah.
1: I don't want to bore you.
3: Ooh, I don't like that. I do not like that, George.
1: Oh, man. Ooh, gives me the heebies and the jeebies, the willies, the nillies, all of it. But we do have a great article on questions to ask your financial advisor. So we'll drop a link to that in the description of this show as well, because I think it's well worth a scan.
3: Yeah,
1: to go.
3: You're interviewing them.
1: Yeah.
3: They don't have the job until you hire them, by the way. So
1: exactly.
3: Just remember that.
1: So you ask them questions like, what services do you provide your clients? What's your investment philosophy? How will we communicate? And that you might find, hey, they're going to reach out to you once a year. And if you're like, no, I need a little more touch point than that, or I prefer text and email and Zoom versus in person, make sure you find one that aligns with how you want to be communicated to. And then how do you get paid? Is it assets under management? Is it an hourly fee? 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Is it commissions based on products you sell? And then how are you going to measure and evaluate my investment performance? That's another thing you got to look into.
3: I like that. And I think it probably wouldn't hurt if you brush up on some of your lingo so that you understand the conversation and you're following it well and you feel like you feel confident.

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3: From ABC News, I'm Dave Packer. Following the meeting that U.S. officials had with the Iranian delegation in New York today, President Trump now says that there's lots of momentum for Iran to make a deal. ABC's Mary Bruce traveling with the president.
4: President Trump arriving at the UN to deliver a now familiar warning to Iran. Either make a deal to end the war or he'll, quote, drive them into hell.
5: I have a big decision to make.
4: But Trump also well aware the war he started is upending the world economy. And today he tried to convince leaders a deal is coming.
3: The president also talked about Ukraine's war with Ukrainian President Zelensky.
6: We didn't hear any breakthroughs from the president nor from Zelensky when they sat down together in front of the cameras. The president did say, though, that he thought that President Putin, again, we've heard this before, that he wants to make a deal, that he thinks a deal is possible. But in terms of actual steps and progress in recent weeks to make that happen, the president was not specific.
3: ABC's Karen Travers. A grand jury in Jackson County, Mississippi is out with a report saying it won't pursue criminal charges in the death of teenager Nolan Wells. Wells was last seen with friends on July 4th on a boat near Horn Island in the Gulf. The report says the evidence as of now appears to show that Wells' death was accidental, though his family is pushing back on those claims. Family attorney Ben Crump.
7: Nolan's family deserves answers. What caused recent blunt force trauma to his head? Did it contribute to his death?
3: Crump and the family demanding a more thorough investigation. Military officials say an American F-16 fighter jet crashed today near a U.S. base in western Germany. They say the pilot did manage to safely eject and is receiving medical care. The cause is now under investigation. This comes just days after a Texas National Guard F-16 crashed in Michigan. The pilot also surviving in that wreck. You're listening to ABC News.
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3: Weeks after it was introduced to the world, Dyson's AI-enabled electric toothbrush is now flying off the shelves. 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
9: 6 years in development, the Dyson camera jet is able to see spaces between teeth and deliver a high-pressure stream of water, essentially flossing the teeth. 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